0: Now he finds himself seven back with a lot of people between him and the top. You know, like it's so bunched. He's probably in about 40-something place. You know, him and Rory both get to go out early, relatively early on Friday, and they need to take advantage. It's probably not going to be that windy. And when I say take advantage, I just mean get under par. You know, shoot something in the 60s and get yourself back up closer. Some of those guys who are up there are going to back off. Some of them are going to play later in the day. It'll be harder. But obviously, another score like they shot in the first round isn't going to work.
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7: I'm the best ever. 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There's no one can stop me. My style is impetuous. My defense is impregnable. I want your heart. 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
9: Giannis Antetokounmpo is now officially a member of my Miami Heat. Ooh, it sounds so sweet. It sounds so sweet. I'm never going to get used to it. I hope I don't have to ever get used to it. I hope the championships start flowing in Fitzsimmons, and I hope LeBron James joins him. But
10: you need shooters.
9: Before we get to any of that, we owe
10: the look on your face, and he went from just giddy and euphoric, you know, oh, Giannis. LeBron, you need shooters. Son of a.
9: We'll figure that out. I have trust. But more importantly, right now, we owe somebody an apology.
10: We do. Is it?
9: Yeah.
10: This is on you.
9: It's not too late.
10: I did all the roasting, but you're the one that gave me the target.
9: I did. I'm glad I didn't do the dirty work. I just set you up to do the dirty work.
10: And I did.
9: But we had a list, our ESPN Radio Rank'em series, which we do every day as we are in the month of July leading towards training camps here in the NFL. And it's going to start gearing up real soon, the NFL season.
10: Rookies in Seattle report tomorrow, San Fran on Saturday. It's almost here.
9: Almost here, baby. And so we every day are doing a different type of list pertaining to the NFL. Today's list was teams that cannot afford to get off to a slow start.
10: Dumbest and question. 32
9: Ian,
10: of them.
9: As you can tell, did not like the list. He did not like the question.
10: He didn't either.
9: I did not care for it. I did not go off about it quite the way
10: you
9: protested.
10: Line, your line in our pre-show meeting was, well, there's 32 of them.
9: There is 32 teams. I cannot afford to get off to a slow start. Nevertheless, this is it. So far, this is a really crappy apology. So we need to figure out a way to do this better. So I said on air that I believe the person who came up with these lists was Nuno, because that's the impression
10: the
9: that
10: Portuguese
9: I was under
10: prince.
9: The morning, the right, the unsportsmanlike morning show producer. And apparently, Ian.
10: Not apparently.
9: Nuno came up with the list.

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9: Yeah, he's keeping people guessing already. 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She's Mia O'Brien. I'm Q Myers. There was a lot of folks that anticipated maybe he was tip his cap at the Mind the Game podcast. But I remember and recall last night, our sister Sledge said she didn't think that it was going to happen because, well, it wasn't live. Right? I mean, it was a live studio audience, Mia, but it wasn't something that was live and broadcasted to everyone at the same time. So that wouldn't get enough eyeballs and ears. So, of course, he didn't make that decision, even when he was pressed early on by Tyrese Halliburton asking about decisions. Whoa. We literally talked about this in the back. And as much as he says, well, we just talked about this, he loved the fact that that was the first question, probably the 15th question, the 18th question. It was reiterated multiple times.
10: I just got to set the record straight here. I thought he was going to announce it today. It was the mayor of Cleveland, Emmett Golden, who was pretty confident it wasn't coming today.
9: Hey, look, see, you're better than me. I would have just taken it and rolled with it.
10: No, I got to give Emmett his props.
9: That's true. You did. You're right.
10: Emmett's locked in. He knows the cupcake lady.
9: Yeah, that's true.
11: Does he know the barber, though? That's what I need to know. Where is LeBron's barber? Has he moved back from Southern California back to Ohio? Because that's what I'm still waiting to hear. I need to know from those local news anchors who were reporting on it back in 2016 whether or not the barber has returned. I also would like to note that in this day and age of social media, does it matter to LeBron James if he has an entire nation watching on cable television him make his decision in a day and age in which seemingly everyone's just going to pick up their phone and record the whole thing anyways, right, and or live stream it on Twitch, YouTube, whatever your platform may be? So does that still matter to him whenever he decides to make this decision?
9: I would say so. I think that he needs to have the largest audience possible. I know when he went and stepped to the stage at the Fanatics event, I know I saw on social media, hey, is there a link? Hey, anyone have a link to stream it? And, you know, because it just, there is so much interest, especially from the Bay Area market, from the Miami market, from the Cleveland market, from the Philadelphia market, teams that believe they have a chance to land him. Those, all those fans of those different organizations, they all want to hear from LeBron James what he's doing or what he's thinking. And, well, this is what he did say at the Fanatics Fest. This is courtesy of Dave McMenamin about just free agency and how he's feeling.
12: So how do I feel about free agency? Obviously, it's a big decision. This is the third time in my career that I've been a free agent. I think three, yeah. So it's a big decision for not only myself, but for my family as well, and just for the last part of my career and where I want to spend the last few years or the last year or the last 2 years of, you know, my NBA career. So wherever I go, Elon, I will make my staple on just, I'm a natural born leader. You know, I'm going to try to fit into whatever team I'm going into, but also, you know, give them all the tools and give them all the knowledge that I've been able to, you know, grasp over the last 23 years. I know the game. I-

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0: around the turn, this Rory following round one.
1: 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So, not too far away. Hopefully we'll get the better conditions tomorrow, and maybe the greens are a little bit smoother in the morning.

0: Stop right there.
1: Okay.
0: We'll ask the question to the audience. The most attention-seeking athlete is who? Or is it whom?
2: Whom.
0: Whom?
2: Whom?
0: Who?
1: Who?
0: Who's on first? The most attention-seeking athlete is, you fill in the blank, 888-SAY-ESPN, 888-729-3776. Courtney just gave you two of them. We're not giving you any more. You got to do the work here. Let's go. Do some work out there. Who is the most attention-seeking athlete right now? Because part of this whole thing is Courtney Cronin's, I think, correct take of, look, one of the things I'm doing here is picking a basketball team, but is also reaffirming my place as face of the league. I'm no knucklehead out there. I'm the face of the league. 888-SAY-ESPN, 888-729-3776 is your telephone number to be a part of the show. 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
0: 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We're still waiting on LeBron. I think Courtney had something that we talked about, I would say last week maybe. I can't remember when exactly we talked about it, Smalls, and Courtney Cronin in for CC today, Evan Cohen with you. The idea of this all confirming that LeBron is still the face of the league. Mm-hmm. The fact that everyone cares. And Courtney basically put it out there of like, hey, this is my resume for face of the league, right? It's like, okay, you thought Wemby was surpassing me? You thought Jalen Brunson was surpassing me? Here's my resume. I'm what, 42 years old, and everyone, every minute of every day is like, where are you going to play? Fanatics Fest, where are you going to play?
16: LeBron Watch.
0: Right. So we've asked you about the most attention-seeking athletes, right? And we brought up the idea of LeBron. Certainly people can accuse him of that. We're going to get to your phone calls in a second. 888-SAY-ESPN. Courtney, you had one that you wanted to throw out there.
17: Yes. And it's not LeBron and it's not Aaron Rodgers. It's Conor McGregor. You think about all the media theatrics and the stuff that is just thrown in your face constantly with him. And it's not even just dating back to the recent UFC fight that lasted 1 minute and 9 seconds. It's the totality of his career, how he was always out in front of the cameras, always had a soundbite he was ready to drop, always had some outlandish entrance, whatever it was to get the attention on him, he was willing to do it, no holds barred. So I think in terms of athletes that seek the attention, seek the spotlight, want it, gravitate towards it, he's at the top of my list.
0: I think that's a really good one. I also would argue, though, that individual sport is different than team sport.
18: Because it's always all about you.
0: Yeah, it has to be literally about you, and you're selling your own brand.
17: Okay, but what about golf? Who's attention-seeking in golf? Men's golf. Let's think about that one.
18: Bryson was for a while.
0: I mean, Bryson has literally talked

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0: to go to the finals next year. I mean, listen, you're not going to have much depth when you trade three players and three first round picks and all that. 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
0: They make it to the finals, but still some tinkering left to do. And now we

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So the second half, our teams are back today, and we're going to talk tiers when it comes to contenders. We bring in Bubba. He'll toss it up.

0: and the Rockies. Any issues, thoughts, complaints on this, the last three tiers here, Harry?
1: Mostly just thoughts on the Mets. I mean, for how much money you're spending, to be at the bottom of the barrel.
0: Pretty terrible.
1: And I don't even say this to, like, pick on you, but, like, how does that, like, actually feel? Because the whole thing with the Mets has been, like, hey, we're going to go out and spend. We're going to do what it takes. We're going to go win, and here you are.
0: Yeah, I mean, there's just a lot of different layers to it because, first of all, it doesn't make sense because the team shouldn't be that bad on paper.
1: Yeah,
0: there's enough decent players.
1: Yes.
0: But then, conversely, there's the whole David Stearns issue where he came in and basically every move he made has backfired.
1: Mm-hmm.
0: So that's not gone well. So it just, there's a lot of animosity towards Stearns. Every move he's made's failed. There's a lot of injuries. Nothing's gone right. But still, they shouldn't be essentially the second worst team in baseball. They have enough good players on the team that I don't know what's going wrong. It's been terrible. The first game, the opening day, they lit up Paul Skeens at home. It seemed like, oh, this is going to be great, a great season. It's been all downhill since then.
1: No.
0: So, yeah, it's been a very frustrating. This is going to be one of the worst Mets seasons in history, which is, crazy to say. Like you said, Steve Cohen, they're spending money, they're doing everything, and it's going to be one of the worst seasons. So it's very frustrating as a Mets fan.
2: Yeah, if you have a guy with a contract that's $750 million, you shouldn't be in this tier. You just shouldn't.
0: And it's not his fault. He's the only one. He's pulling his weight. He's been great. He's an all-star. He's doing his thing.
2: Yeah, it's not. It's just when your payroll is such.
0: I agree. Yes.
1: I mean, it's not even just that, too, though. I mean, like, we're talking about a lot of teams look for ways not to spend.
2: Right.
1: And your team has been so proactive. I mean, to where even, like, I mean, the Braves paid a lot of the guys after the 2021 World Series. But even just, like, looking at it, it's like, dang, like, that's a sweet deal. And then this is the results, like, tough world, man.
0: Yes. Yeah. Steve Cohen, when he bought the team, famously said if they don't make he said either make or win the World Series after 5 years of being an owner, I would consider that a big disappointment. And, well, we're past that now, and we're not looking at anywhere close to being World Series. And now the big thing, like I said, is David Stearns. Like, I don't see what's going to happen with his future here, and there's just no faith in the future of David Stearns, and Mets fans are not a fan of David Stearns whatsoever. He's just all in on the analytics right now, which is not really going too well.
1: No.
2: Yeah, no, not at all. And those are the tiers of the baseball teams in the MLB as we get ready for the second half of the season. He's Harry Lyles. I'm Emmett Golden. 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
3: 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Top five overrated teams.
2: Let's get it started. There it is, number five. I'm going with the Cowboys at number five. And it's because I believe every year, the beginning of the year, it's like the Cowboys could be Super Bowl contenders. And, you know, and they have these playmakers. And it's the Cowboys and the Cowboys and the Cowboys. And then they usually have a pretty decent regular season. And they never quite get it done. So I have the Cowboys starting this off.
1: That's fair. That's fair. I mean, I think most people would probably put the Cowboys on their list in any year, right?
2: Right.
1: I will say, as somebody that does feel like the Cowboys get overhyped in many seasons because of the star, I do feel like they got a pretty good team this year. I love the drafting of Caleb Downs. That offense stays healthy. Dak's healthy. George Pickens has another monster year. Who knows?
2: Yeah, Downs is going to be amazing. I mean, he went to the Ohio State University.
1: That's right.
2: And there's that. All right, that was number five.
3: Number four.
2: I have the New York Giants on this because I feel like everybody's assuming that John Harbaugh's going to come in there and next thing you know, they're going to be in the playoffs and go on a run. I think they're still a few years away, and I think we're kind of caught up. And John Harbaugh's a great head coach. I'm not taking any credit away from him. I think it takes time to build winning, sustainable winning anyway. So that is why I have the Giants at number four.
1: I don't hate that. I do feel like, obviously, we've heard a lot of hope, I would say, more than hype around Jackson Dart. He has shown promise. I think because it wasn't, you know, we've seen some massive rookie seasons over the last few years just because of how talented a lot of these guys have been coming out of college. I think the biggest thing for the Giants that's going to make or break their season is how much of a culture changer is John Harbaugh going to be. And I do think because of a lot of the guys that they've got on defense, that's going to help him set that culture. So I am optimistic for this team, but I do, to your point, sort of feel like, hey, we need to make sure we slow our roll just a little bit here.
3: Absolutely. Number three.
2: This team had a great season last year, and I understand why most people are high on them, but you know, when it comes to me, I said it before, I got to see it twice. It is the Jacksonville Jaguars. I love what they did last year. I was pulling for them in the playoffs. I like when there's kind of new teams that get in the playoffs and have an opportunity to do it. But just because you did it once, especially in the NFL, doesn't mean you're going to be good again next year. That is why I have the Jags on my list.
1: It definitely needs to be another step for them this year, right? I mean, yeah. It looked like going into the postseason that they were set up pretty well. And it didn't happen for them because they had a stretch there last year of like, I want to say 4 to 6 weeks where they were playing some football that frankly looked about as good as anybody. Mm-hmm. And it didn't stick. So is this going to be the year again where it finally clicks for them, right? I mean, you want to talk about hype for a quarterback, Trevor Lawrence, man.
2: Right.
1: You need to see a leap from him this year. No question about it.
2: And even think about Travis Hunter. You know, this is a guy who was drafted second overall. They gave up a first round pick to get him. He obviously got injured. Looks like he's put on some muscle, which is great. And it also seems like he's going to focus on playing corner, which is a good thing. But when you got Trevor Lawrence and you got a guy that you paid a big ticket price on in Hunter, you got to do it again. If they do, I'll be a believer, but I need to see it again.
3: Number two,
2: I don't even have a good reason. I just don't believe in this team. Just flat out don't believe in them no matter what. It's the Chargers. And to be honest, Justin Herbert is a big piece of that. Herbert's good. I just have never seen him take that elite step. And again, you got to have success in the playoffs and take your team deep in the playoffs in order to kind of be with the Lamars, the Mahomes and those guys. I just don't believe in the Chargers.
1: I fear, Emmett, that I'm drinking the Kool-Aid. I'm drinking the Chargers.
2: Oh yeah.
1: Man. I really am. Like, so it's twofold, right? Because one, I do just believe in Justin Herbert's talent. The thing that has me bought into the Chargers this year, one, I do think this is probably their best roster that they've put together. I think Omarion Hampton is going to have the year that a lot of people thought he was going to have last year because of Mike McDaniel, who also, by the way, I think character-wise, personality-wise, thought-wise, so similar to Jim Harbaugh. Like, to me, if they can't make it work with this group, then yes, I'm with you then. Perhaps this is just not ever going to be a thing. To me, though, I am buying all the Chargers stock this year.
2: Okay. All right. And then finally.
3: Number one.
2: There we go. Number one. The Cincinnati Bengals. This team, every year, they're picked. They're a Super Bowl contender. They're a Super Bowl contender. If I'm not mistaken, I don't think they've made the playoffs in the last 3 years. I know Joe Burrow. I know who he is. I know how good he is. I also know he's never healthy. I know that defense. You lost Trey Hendrickson and I know you kind of replaced him, with the middle with, you know, some more beef in the middle of that defensive line. But how much better is the defense? I don't believe in the Bengals for a moment. And I just think it'll be another year like the last three have been for them.
1: Yeah. That's another one where it's like, it feels like they have tried to address some of the holes, but we still kind of look at them as holes.
0: Right.
1: So, you know, from that perspective, do I think that Joe Burrow and Ja'Marr Chase are still going to be one of the most exciting duos to watch in the NFL? Absolutely. But as it pertains to competing for a Super Bowl, I'm still not there yet with this team. I think the construction, like, right, because Lawrence was kind of the big splash that they made. Yep. I'm with you. I'm not quite there with Cincinnati. And again, it's not because of Joe Burrow. It's not because of Ja'Marr Chase. Those are literally two of the best players in the NFL.
2: Yeah.
1: I don't think that the organization has done a well enough job of the supporting cast around those guys.
2: Yeah. Look, you added Dexter Lawrence, but you got rid of Trey Hendrickson. You lost Trey Hendrickson, right? So to me, you just shuffled the deck. The same cards are still there. That's why I have them number one on my most overrated. He's Harry Lyles. I'm Emmett Golden. This is ESPN Radio. Coming up next, we wrap up the week with Who You Got? The straight ahead on ESPN Radio and the ESPN app.
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0: All right, Harry's Who You Got debut. Let's see how this goes. 44 years ago this month, Dexy Midnight Runners released Come On Eileen, eventually reaching number one on the Billboard Hot 100, a classic one-hit wonder from old Dexy. Who you got as your favorite one-hit wonder? We'll start with you, Emmett.
2: Oh, wow. Mark Morrison, Return of the Mac. That's my favorite. Yeah, that's my favorite. That song is just, I mean, when it comes to one-hit wonders.
1: Okay.
2: I don't know any other song he ever made. I'm going Return of the Mac.
1: That's a good one. I think I got a better one.
2: Okay.
1: And I don't think that you guys would expect this out of me. Even though, you know what, you might. I have 'Cause I Love You by Lenny Williams.
2: Oh, okay.
1: All 7 minutes and 6 seconds, of which I know every single ad-lib and every single word.
2: That is great. I don't, for whatever reason, I don't think of him as a one-hit wonder, but I can't name another song.
1: Correct.
2: So that is pretty good.
1: Yeah. That's mine. Yeah.
27: I will go Aha, Take on Me, right? That's their only hit.
1: Yeah.
27: I think that's a good one.
2: Okay. I thought you were saying I'm going to go with a hot take. That's what I thought you were saying. My bad. Okay. Yeah. What might you say?
0: I'll go with, I think it's a Modern English. I Melt With You. I'll go with that one.
2: Okay.
0: 49 years ago this month, we'll stick with the music theme, Elvis held his final concert in Indiana. who you got as your favorite concert you've ever attended, Harry?
1: I've been to a number of, and I say a number, I think two, J. Cole concerts. He is not by any means my favorite artist, but he is the, I would say, rare rapper that puts on a good show. Like, I've been to Migos concerts where I was like, wow, I'm not going to get that time back.
0: Yeah.
1: And I love Migos. Like, I'm from Atlanta. Like, those are my guys.
0: Right.
1: But the J. Cole concerts, like, he's very good at piecing together a show. To me, that's a very different thing than just your straight-up music.
2: And this might actually surprise you guys, but Queens of the Stone Age. I saw Queens of the Stone Age at the Agora Theater here in Cleveland. And it's, you know, the Agora is a historic concert venue, but it's like small. There's no AC or heat. It's one of those types of places. And I'm just a huge Queens of the Stone Age fan. They're actually coming back to Cleveland in August, and I'll be there front and center.
27: I'll have to go to, well, I have to say a concert that Bubba, you might have actually been in, was Wu-Tang and Rage Against the Machine at Lake Compounds.
2: That's a good one. I went to Wu-Tang and Nas, which is a close second to Queens of the Stone Age. But that's a good call.
1: I'm just not a big concert guy.
0: I thought Emmett was going to say the Eagles. That's the.
2: I like the Eagles, man. We know.
0: I mean, my stock answer for years was always I had floor seats to Bruce Springsteen at Giant Stadium in when I was in college. That was just an unbelievable environment. But to Mikey C's point, I saw Rage on their reunion tour right after Zach tore his Achilles, and he was sitting down the entire time at MSG. That was unbelievable. And I saw Oasis last year at MetLife, so one of those three I'll put on there.
1: Nice.
0: Moving along, 90 years ago last week, Gone with the Wind was published. Who you got as your favorite book, Harry?
1: Wow, my favorite book? I would say, can it be nonfiction?
0: It could be any book.
2: It's your favorite book.
1: I'm going to go nonfiction. How to Win Friends and Influence People by Dale Carnegie.
0: Ooh.
1: To me, like when I'm talking to young journalists, young professionals, and they are trying to like find their way, I always recommend that book to them. Just especially nowadays where I feel like so many, and here I go sounding like an old head, but like we have gotten worse at talking to each other. And so to me, that one is a very good book for people to sort of get outside of themselves and how to consider other people and work with other people.
2: Yeah, and that's a good one. Building relationships, super important in life, especially in this business as well. You guys will never see this coming. I'm not a big reader, right? But my favorite book, Abraham Lincoln, Vampire Hunter.
1: Okay. I thought you were getting ready to go like Green Eggs and
2: Ham. No, not there. Abraham Lincoln, Vampire Hunter. I've read like five books in my life that, you know, for fun, right? Like everybody read Sounder when they were in elementary school, right? But Abraham Lincoln, Vampire Hunter, great book.
1: Okay.
0: All right, we got to get this question from Mikey C quickly, under a minute. Today is National Emoji Day. What is your go-to emoji that you use most often, Emmett?
2: Oh, the crying, laughing face, you know, that. And then I use the exclamation points on reacting to tweets. I mean, reacting to texts a lot.
1: I think mine is probably the crying one, too. Not the crying, laughing, but like the tears streaming down the face.
2: Yeah, yep.
1: Right? Like if you've really gotten me with a funny, I'll hit you with one of those.
27: I like the guy that puts his hand to his face like, oh,
1: that's
27: no.
1: A good one, too.
2: Yep. Poop emoji.
1: Shout out to the poop emoji.
2: Absolutely.
1: Versatile in its use.
2: Yep. All right. Coming up next, The Rich Eisen Show. 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
0: How do you feel right now, Chris?
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0: Chris saying on this show that if LeBron joins the Miami Heat, have fun in the play-in tournament, and that we should all begin to ready ourselves for LeBron to be a non-factor this season.
35: 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And now, it's Rich Eisen.

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0: flavorfully?
1: Well, it came about. It all started when the men and women's hockey team won gold this year. The United States Olympic men and women's hockey team, they both won gold this year. And the men got an informal invitation to the White House by President Trump. The girls didn't get that same invitation. So when Donald Trump said, well, I'm going to invite the girls all because, and I don't want to be impeached, the girls was like, to hell with your invitation, Trump. That's when I stepped in and I said, well, you know what, girls? I'll bring you girls out to Vegas and we can celebrate you guys the way you needed, that you need to be celebrated. You know, so when we put that out, it went so viral, Rich. It went so viral. People started reaching out. Hey, how can I be part of this? How can I help? So I want to thank MGM for stepping up. And they gave us 128 rooms, Rich. Mm. And also Delta Airlines stepped in and they're going to fly the athletes and their families in. You know what I'm saying? So I just want to give a shout out definitely. And then also Southwest too has been playing a big part with us. Sending the girls to the ESPYs. Mm. You know what I'm saying? Yeah. It's been a great venture, man.
0: Yeah, it's the U.S. bobsled and skeleton teams as well as the U.S.
1: that
0: women's
1: too.
0: Hockey team.
1: Yes, yeah. That too, Rich. Yes, I did the skeleton. I sponsored the United States Olympic bobsled skeleton team, mm-hmm. but also I did the skeleton, wow. and I liked it so much, I joined the team. So now I'm an official member of the United States Olympic skeleton team, and I go up to Park City to train.
2: What?
1: And hopefully, I'm looking forward to it, that in 2030, I can try to compete.
0: Well, Flav, I have follow-up questions.
2: Wow.
1: Don't think I'm crazy at 67, but let me tell you like this.
0: Yes.
1: Number one. In the Olympics, there's no age limit to compete.
0: That's true.
1: Number two, I want to be known as the oldest ancient Olympian that ever was in the Olympics. and honestly, I don't think that I'm going to win a medal, but I'm going to try. You know what I'm saying? But I don't think that I'm going to win, but I want to be able to say that I did compete in the Olympics.
0: Of course.
1: And I just want to make history. You know, I just want to reinvent myself again.
0: So, growing up in New York, did you have a small sled that you would just skate down the street on? You know, is that how we got started with your skeleton career, Flavor Flav?
1: Well, honestly, to tell you the truth, back in the day, we used to go sleigh riding, and I used to ride. I used to get on my belly and ride the sled down.
2: right.
1: And everything. And one day, I was going down the side of the hill, and I stared that thing right into some sticker bushes. Oh, my God. You had to see all the thorns in my face, yeah. Man. Oh, man.
0: Yeah.
1: It was crazy.
0: Right. Okay.
1: Yeah.
0: All right.
1: But that's, I've been doing a skeleton a long time.
0: No one can say Flavor Flav can't speak anything into existence. That is for darn sure. And I just love, by the way, the support you're getting for She Weekend. That's pretty cool, man. You know, and it's very important.
1: Such tremendous support. And not only that, but everybody and they mama now is flying out here to Vegas for this thing.
0: That's awesome.
1: It's going to be an action-packed weekend. I want to thank the Board of Commissions here in Las Vegas, mm-hmm. and also the people of Clark County for giving me the opportunity to be able to do this for the girls here in Las Vegas, because what we're doing has never, ever been done, number one. And number two, it's never, ever been done here in Las Vegas, you know? So I want to thank them for approving my parade route. I want to thank them for coming down to give the girls the key to the strip. And, I mean, I'm just so grateful. I'm just so grateful and gracious, you know what I'm saying, to the people here in Vegas for letting us put this thing on.
0: Before I let you go, Flavor Flav, TJ Jefferson of our program has a question for you, TJ.
3: And Flav, it's not even such a question. It's just like, you know, seeing Flavor Flav, the greatest hype man in the history of hip hop, here on the show just does something for a kid who grew up watching Public Enemy. And I don't know if you remember this, Flav, but we met years ago. I used to produce punk back in the day, and you punked Tyra Banks, and that was it was a very special one to me because Ashton wasn't there, so I actually got to run that punk.
0: No kidding.
3: He wasn't there. He was filming a movie. So no, the Tyra Banks one was when I sat in the chair. Because Flav came to MTV. I worked at MTV.
0: Yeah.
3: And we were on our second floor, and we got note that Flavor Flav is in the lobby. Me and a guy I worked with literally jumped out of our chairs and ran down the hall, down the steps to meet Flav. So I got a picture with him, and then we later with a guy named Bezo. He helped us get
1: Tyra. There you go.
3: Yeah, he helped us pump Tyra. But yeah, so for me, as someone who, like, It Takes a Nation of Millions is still, to me, the greatest hip-hop album of all time, to see what you're doing past music, to see what you're doing with women's sports, it's just dope. So it wasn't a question, it was more like a statement. And I got to say congratulations, man, because it's awesome what you're doing for these women.
1: Thank you.
3: And like I said, it was really cool.
1: What's your name, DJ?
3: TJ.
0: TJ Jefferson.
3: TJ Jefferson.
0: Yeah.
1: Okay, TJ Jefferson. Hey, yo, TJ, listen, man, thank you for that, man, because you just brought it back for real. And I'm going to tell you something. Me having that opportunity to punk Tyra Banks was one of the greatest feelings, man. You know what I mean?
3: Yeah, because before that, you weren't really doing a lot of TV. You did the punk, and then all the reality stuff started to come after that. So we kind of thought, you know,
0: really,
3: we kind of gave Flav a little push. And yeah. And then after that, everything started coming for him because he was just so awesome to get to work with him. Like I said, I knew you wouldn't remember me, but I would never forget that moment, man.
1: Well, let me tell you something to add on to your story, right? About me punking Tyra Banks, and we did it at Benihana.
3: It was a restaurant, right?
0: Okay, so what happened?
1: It was Benihana's.
3: What happened was?
0: What happened, Flav? What happened? Oh, he's got to get ready for the rest of this story.
1: Check this out. That was Benihana's restaurant where they had me punk Tyra Banks, right?
0: Mm-hmm.
1: Well, check this out. God had fixed it to when I was shooting my TV show, Flavor of Love, I had to take Tyra Banks on a date.
3: Okay.
1: First of all, I never believed that I would be taking Tyra Banks on a date.
0: Yeah.
1: You know, come on, man. I mean, I went and punked the lady, and it was a great feeling. I got to take Tyra Banks on a date. And guess where I took Tyra Banks on a date to?
0: Tell me it's Benihana.
1: The same Benihana.
0: Now, did she then say you were just getting punked by going on a date with her? Did that happen?
1: Yeah, I took her to that same Benihana. And not only that, and we sat at the same exact table that I punked her at. I love Tyra, man. Yeah,
0: TV days.
1: I just wanted to just tell you that story, TJ.
3: That's amazing.
0: Pretty cool. Hey, Flav, thanks for the time here. And we know what time it is, as always, whenever you're here.
1: Rich.
0: She Weekend, kicking off throughout the entire weekend in Las Vegas, Nevada. It's already been going on with a parade on Thursday night. Appreciate you coming on here and on Women's Sports Now and back-to-back days, Flav. I really appreciate it.
1: And don't forget, we got the performances, too.
0: That's right.
1: You know what I'm saying? Me and my partner, Chuck D, Public Enemy, we're going to perform. And then also later on that night, I have my boy Montel Jordan. He's going to come out and perform This Is How We Do It. Also, I got my boy Too Short. He's going to come through. And also, I found this young lady who's an incredible electric violinist.
0: Oh.
1: And her name is Mia.
0: Fantastic.
1: Oh, my God. We're going to have her perform, too, also, as well.
0: She we
1: So, the Action Pack Night.
0: Outstanding.
1: On the record.
0: Flavor, it's great to see you here. Next time, I'd love to have you here in studio. We'll chop it up.
1: Okay, let's do it, man. Happy. Let's go. Thank you for having me, Rich.
0: Awesome.
3: Yeah, boy. Yeah, boy.
0: Flavor Flav here on the Rich Eisen Show. Fantastic. Fun stuff. Wanted to let you know before we take a break, you hit the music too early, Mike.
3: Sorry, yes, that was
0: me. No, it's all right. Just going to listen during the interviews. Hire right the first time with LinkedIn Hiring Pro. Get started by posting a free job at linkedin.com/Eisen. All right, now hit him.
3: I can hit the music, Rich. Sorry about that. I got a little excited.
0: I understand.
4: Hey.
0: Sometimes you don't know what time it is. All right. We're back on the Rich Eisen Show, 844-204-RICH. Eric Braden is going to join us, hour three.
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0: 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If you're on hold, stay on hold. We'll take your calls in the third hour. Eric Braeden, the Emmy Award-winning actor who plays Victor Newman, is sitting right now in our green room with T.J. Jefferson. T.J.'s off the set right now.
16: Yeah, okay.
0: Because he is showing him clips of famous moments in sports movies that we are going to ask Eric to reenact as Victor Newman. Set to that music. That, you know, that's as close as we can get to the Young and the Restless.
16: It's perfect. Okay?
0: So that's why TJ's off the set.
16: Love it.
0: That said, we're still going to press on with the matter of the show. Earlier on, we started the show with the top five athletes I most want Chris to insult next.
16: Okay.
0: Potentially to wind up on their social feeds to help our programs reach. Not that we need the help, but it would, you know, it doesn't hurt.
16: Okay.
0: You know? After LeBron popped your hot take on 154 million person platform, okay. His.
16: Yeah.
0: All right. So here we go. Chris Brockman, number five on my list, was Patrick Mahomes. Do you care to insult him right now, please?
16: No, I don't. Again, for the record, I don't want to do any of this.
0: Okay.
16: Please don't aggregate me.
0: Uh-oh.
16: I don't believe any of these.
17: Oh, you see?
0: Wow.
16: I don't want beef with these people.
0: Okay. So what would your insult be?
16: Patrick Mahomes has already played in his last Super Bowl.
0: Okay. Do you want to add as to why, or just you're just going to throw it out there?
16: Nope, we're just going to leave.
0: Okay, we're going to throw it out. Very good. Patrick, at Brock Shady, if you're putting on Instagram.
16: Come on.
18: You'll get handled when it gets handled.
0: Number four. I know this one. This is easy. This is the lowest of the low-hanging fruit for you.
16: Yeah.
0: Insulting Shohei Ohtani. Go for it.
16: Right. So I'm just going to replay what I said from the May 12th Overreaction Monday. Enough with the pitching sideshow. Ohtani needs to go back to hitting only, or the Dodgers will not make the NLCS. Ugh. Now, he's going to win the same. His ERA has doubled since this take.
0: Well, but for the hot minute, three, four starts after it, he was Cy Young worthy and hit basically 500, which was a great run for Ohtani. Maybe you did.
16: Maybe I inspired him.
0: Actually give him a little motivation, which is what LeBron says your take is going to give him. All right, number three on the list. This is good.
16: Okay.
0: Kevin Durant.
16: Okay.
0: Go ahead and insult him because this may wind up. He's a professional clap backer.
16: Yeah. I needed TJ for this one, but
0: okay.
16: If KD had just stayed with the Warriors, we'd be talking about him as a top 10 player all time.
0: And we're not talking about him right now.
16: No, he's not in the top 10.
0: But if he'd stayed with the Warriors.
16: Stayed with the Warriors, ridden it out, who knows, maybe they have how many ever more, many more championships.
0: Right.
16: He wins MVPs again. Top 10 all time.
0: Okay.
16: Maybe higher.
0: Very good.
16: Maybe top 5.
0: Number 2 on the list, your toughest one yet.
16: Okay. Oh.
0: But he's got a lot of followers. So if you really do this right, Chris, it would help the program.
17: I plead the fifth.
0: If this winds up on Tom Brady's socials. Right.
16: Go for it. You saw earlier this week, Chris Sims said that Tom Brady was the ninth best quarterback in his prime.
0: Mm-hmm.
16: An outrageous take. Let's go to Tom Brady's current job. Tom Brady isn't even a top 9 football announcer.
0: Wow. Chris. Really? Really?
16: I don't believe any of these.
0: Okay. Okay. You want to smile for the camera then at least? Would you?
16: Sure.
0: All right.
16: All right.
0: And then number 1 is Ronaldo.
16: Ronaldo. I mean,
0: this is he's got almost 750 million followers.
16: One of the greatest soccer players we've ever
0: work,
16: seen.
0: Make this work, man. This can wind up in front of people and in places you've never been.
16: Portugal would have went further in this year's World Cup if Ronaldo wasn't even on the team.
0: That's it. If he didn't even show up,
16: Forget
0: him bracing it.
16: They could have been playing this weekend.
0: Yeah, man. What's with his eyebrows, too?
16: Come on.
0: Cares more about the way his eyebrows look than his game, right?
16: Cares more about his own personal goal. Yeah, you know what I'm saying?
0: Well, the one more is why don't you just keep going at LeBron?
16: Okay, ready?
0: You got one?
16: I have one for LeBron. Okay.
18: All right, we'll get one more.
0: What do you got?
16: LeBron is in his MJ on the Wizards era.
0: Wow. Wow. So you looped in slagging on LeBron and Michael Jordan together. Now, that's even LeBron has got to realize that's like that's a double-double. That's like almost a triple-double.
16: Yeah.
0: You know what I mean?
16: 4x4. I think
0: that's a heck of a double-double.
16: I think that's GOAT stuff, too. You know what I mean? So.
0: Oh, yeah. I mean, the whole argument is MJ or LeBron, and you just slagged them both.
16: Put it together.
0: I mean, well done, Chris.
16: Oh, Chris.
0: That's why you are who you are. That's why you wound up on LeBron's feet to begin
16: Thanks.
0: With.
16: Thank you.
0: Earning 22 emojis. 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
23: 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Here goes. Today, the high temperature will be
24: 24 degrees.
23: With a low of
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23: 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Really? That's the forecast? 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
29: It's been 17 days since LeBron James announced he's leaving Los Angeles. 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
29: Oh, good people. A little, this right here is what you're witnessing right here. If you're listening to Theoretically Speaking, this is what fatherhood does to you. 2 weeks in, a missed punch there on my button. Couldn't even belch out my traditional greeting to you all. But good people, it is your boy Theo Dorsey. Despite the technical difficulties on this Feel Good Friday, I am feeling extremely good. July the 17th, 2026, and coming off of some great vibes yesterday from the Giannis Antetokounmpo intro presser alongside Bobby Portis Jr. as well, which was both exciting and also very telling for me, as we all, not just myself as a Heat fan, not just the teams around the league, as, you know, when LeBron James said he is opening his free agency to all 29 NBA franchises, everybody technically had a shot at it. Everybody technically had a shot. Now, there's been some crossed off the list, but there's a lot of owners, GMs, players awaiting the announcement from LeBron James where he's going to play his 24th NBA season. There's even Adam Silver, the commissioner of the National Basketball Association, the man who I thought could only be ruled and could only be have his schedule dictated by the owners, the managing governors of the NBA. He even admitted that he's waiting on LeBron's decision. So we all are technically waiting, and the point of today that I want to make here on a Feel Good Friday is, based on the vibes that I saw yesterday, based on the commentary that was made public from the Miami Heat for the first time now that they are in this new era with Giannis Antetokounmpo, I can tell that of all the people that are waiting patiently for LeBron's decision, there's one organization that is confident in its stance. There's one organization that lacks the desperation that others have. And there's one organization that knows they will do well with or without. But make no mistake, the Heat want LeBron James. I just know that based on what they've built already, they feel like they've already got a championship contender. We're going to get into all of that and more. We have the World Cup stage set, obviously. I'm curious which of those two stories is a better one for us to root for. Argentina, of course, with Messi and in Spain. We'll get with that. We'll get with that. Damian Perez is in on the other side of the glass on the ones and twos. Happy Feel Good Friday to you, Damian. And it's been a while since we've done this, dog.
0: Good afternoon. How you doing, Theo?
29: Good. I'm good. You also, you're a Heat fan like me. You also are big on soccer. And I'm sure you're excited for this World Cup final. And we were talking before the show. We kind of got derailed into this conversation of what is the better story. Lamine Yamal introducing himself on the international stage in the biggest moment and winning it for Spain against the guy that was bathing him as a baby? Or is it Lionel Messi closing his storied career as one of the greatest athletes of all time with a back-to-back World Cup victory and kind of walking out into the sunshine? Before we get into, we're going to get into a more detailed discussion, but which way are you kind of leaning preliminarily?
0: Oof, that's a tough one.
29: What are you rooting for?
0: It's a win-win, really, because I feel like either scenario is great for the sport and a great narrative in general. But, oof, it's tough. I mean, you mentioned it. Lamine Yamal, it could be the passing of the torch from the GOAT Messi to Lamine Yamal.
29: And also, it's understatement to say it could be the passing of the torch. It could be the single most ridiculously, you couldn't script it more in a movie.
0: Yeah.
29: Passing of the torch. Like, this is not... I don't know how to even use all of my background in journalism.
0: Many people probably thought that photo was AI.
29: Yeah, like, this is ridiculous, the stage that we have for the World Cup final this weekend. So I'm realizing that we have to give our tails on that today because we won't be able to do it again until we're back on Monday, and then it's going to be more reactions. So I want to save space for that. So we'll save space for that, Damian. We'll get into that. But you see already you're conflicted as you even try to decide.
0: Very tough. It's a very tough decision because I love both players, Lamine Yamal. I mean, to me, Lionel Messi is the GOAT of all GOATs. So it's a very tough question, but like I said, excited in 72 hours, we're going to get another World Cup final. And whoever wins, I mean, it's a win-win. So it's win-win. A great narrative and great for the sport in general.
29: It's great for the sport. You heard it here first, right here on Theoretically Speaking. We also obviously have the Open Championship going down. We'll be giving updates on that throughout the show. We'll have the happy hour. Huge show today too, because we do have, Gregory Russo from the Buffalo Bills going to join us in the happy hour. Former Miami Hurricane. Of course, we got to talk some Canes. With the guy, but you all know that ESPN West Palm is now also the new home for Buffalo Bills Radio Network. We'll be playing those games throughout the fall. Excited to pick his brain about what's going on with the state of the Bills, but most importantly, the Miami Hurricanes. And then in about 20 or so, we'll have Marcel Louis-Jacques, a guy that is a football aficionado, not just the NFL, but also the global football. And I know he's excited for this weekend's World Cup. Let's get back to the point of the engagements today, though, Damian, because this is... Things are heating up. Things are definitely heating up. I remember when the Lakers and the Heat played this past NBA season, and Pat Riley was being honored with his statue. It was a statue day for Pat. Everybody had these inquiries and were wondering how are Pat Riley and LeBron James going to interact with each other, because obviously when LeBron left in 2014, it's no secret there was bad blood. It's no secret that there were feelings hurt. There were lines that were at least assumed to be crossed. And there was real vitriol between Bron and the Heat, specifically Bron and Pat Riley. When I saw Bron and Pat having somewhat of a love affair out there in Los Angeles, when I saw Pat Riley say verbatim, the key is under the mat, alluding to the fact that whenever LeBron is ready to make that transition, he's always going to be welcome to come back to the Miami Heat. That is the day when I actually, and I said it right here on the radio waves right afterwards on Theoretically Speaking, that is the day that I opened up to the possibility that it is I'm very confident in the fact that LeBron could be ending his career with the Miami Heat. Now, a lot has happened since then, Damian. A whole lot has happened since then. Nothing more pivotal than what happened yesterday. Because yesterday was a celebration of this next era of the Miami Heat. We know about the trade. We've known about the Giannis Antetokounmpo trade since late June. It's been weeks. Literally, Pat Riley talked about on the stage yesterday how he has been riddled with anxiety and he has been chomping at the bit to be able to talk about this openly, for it to be able to be official. All of those players, all of those picks out the door, Giannis and Bobby Portis into the Heat organization. And finally, yesterday, they were able to be open and honest about how they felt about this new transition into a new era. And Damian, I was there. I was doing, theoretically speaking, you were helping manning the boards. And I remember when I introed the press conference itself, I had to make my way from dressing room A back to the court at the Kaseya Center, which is probably about a 3-minute walk or so, to get situated into where the press conference was set up, right there on the floor with the dais out front, Pat Riley, Eric Spoelstra, Giannis Antetokounmpo in the middle, and, you know, the press lining the chairs in front of them. In that transition between dressing room A and the floor to my seat, I missed what was probably the most pivotal words of that entire 45-minute press conference, and it's when Pat Riley openly, and before he could do anything else, reminded King James exactly how he feels about a potential reunion. Take a listen to Pat Riley before he could even get into the Giannis press.
4: We both sort of screamed out loud, yeah, we landed the plane. Now there's another one we have to land, but I just want to welcome Giannis.
29: Baby. That was before he could even, he couldn't help himself. Pat Riley was one of the most poised, confident, one of the most intentional people in all of sports. He's very, the dude is slick and he does not make many mistakes, especially not verbal mistakes. That was the beginning of the Giannis press conference. People are seeing that quote fly around. They're seeing things and they're like, oh, I think people are missing the facts of everything. He couldn't even get into the Giannis of it all before also alluding to the fact that there's another move to be made, Damian.
0: Yeah,
29: you heard that. What was your reaction?
0: I've come to the realization that that's the missing piece. You know, that's the part of the process. Yes, we got Giannis, top five player, but I don't think Pat Riley is done. I mean, you mentioned it. He's surgical. He means everything he says. There's an intention to what he says. He didn't say that last night because the Miami Heat aren't in the contentions for the big plane, which is LeBron James. He said it because the Miami Heat are clearly one of the favorites to land that plane.
29: It was a moment of honesty. It was a moment of honesty. And even when he readdressed it later, because Omar Kelly, famed Miami columnist, asked him straight up. No, everybody seemed afraid, a little trepidatious around Pat and the guys. Omar didn't. He asked him straight up, hey, are y'all looking to add a certain 24-year vet to this roster now that you have a lot of things in place? And Pat Riley was also at that point not shy about saying that, you know, of course, those discussions are being had. And of course, he said he didn't want to talk out of both sides of his mouth, but you can never say you will win a championship. But Rich Paul, LeBron James, his whole camp, they know what the Miami Heat are, and they know what it takes to win a championship. So it's not like they feel like they have to do this whole pitch, this whole parade, the voice memos, all of the different things we're watching other people do. They don't have to roll around in their car like Steve Kerr and try to speak affirmations to random fans about how this is a go. Don't have to do all of that. You don't have to, like the Cleveland Cavaliers are doing, try and trick us into believing that you guys are also like all in on thinking that this is the proper destination for LeBron James to win a championship. You don't have to say and do all of those things. LeBron is going to make the decision for himself that he feels is best for the happiness with basketball on and off the court, and also the ability to try and contend for another ring, maybe play for another couple of years too. I'm leaving the door open for that. But I do think the Miami Heat are uniquely positioned based on what they were able to accomplish landing Giannis Antetokounmpo and the rest of that offseason, bringing in other guys with championship experience, re-signing Andrew Wiggins, a finals champion, bringing in Tim Hardaway Jr., champion with the Nuggets, bringing in both Bobby and Giannis, champions with the Bucks, know how to win, veterans, serious about their craft, fit like a glove in the Heat culture. And you know who else does? Pat knows it. Spo knows it. Bron knows it himself. LeBron James does. It's fun. I'm loving this whole thing, though, Damian. Not just as a Heat fan, but as a guy that loves some good content, loves the theater of all of this. I'm actually enjoying this because I do like the hope that these other franchises have. Just earlier in the office, I was chopping it with a couple of Philadelphia 76ers fans, our guys, John and Jeff. You know, they bleed Philly, all things Philly. And they are so confident at a point that they're going to get LeBron James that we got into an argument of which franchise actually has a greater legacy between the Heat and the Sixers. I didn't even think that was a real question. But they're so confident. They're so happy about the opportunity to maybe get LeBron and court him and the fact that he's even hinting at things that he might come. Remember, he was at Fanatics yesterday. Everybody thought he was going to make the decision.
0: Yep.
29: Didn't happen.
0: He's really dragging this out.
29: And you know what? LeBron deserves to. I have no clue when he's going to make this decision. Some people are saying he might wait till after the World Cup final.
0: You think it'll be done in July?
29: I hope. But one thing I've been saying this whole time,
0: TV contracts are backed up. They can't even schedule the games.
29: They can't. That's Adam Silver said it himself. The NBA cannot go on without LeBron making his decision. He has the whole world on pause around basketball. And that is what I want to remind y'all. That's true power. That's true power. This is the power that Aaron Rodgers wished that he will. Aaron Rodgers is watching this LeBron James decision, and he is absolutely irate. Like, why didn't I not get to a place in which things would actually stand on pins and needles? He only was able to hold one franchise hostage in the Pittsburgh Steelers over the past couple of off seasons. He tried holding the Packers hostage, and they went and drafted Jordan Love and said, we've seen this story before. We ain't doing that again. Make your way out the door. Good riddance. And how many teams were knocking on his door over the past couple of years after the Jets got rid of him?
0: Maybe
29: the Vikings, but they still felt good. And it was mostly the Steelers that were in a position where they were desperate. They were desperate for Aaron Rodgers because they had no other backup plan. The Heat aren't desperate for LeBron James right now, Damian.
0: Not at all.
29: The Heat have a guy, Giannis Antetokounmpo. Here's another thing we're forgetting.
0: Top five.
29: Not even just top five. Giannis can be the best player in the NBA next year. Giannis Antetokounmpo is 31 years old. I think that there's some kind of assumption that based on the way that the Bucks have not won over the past couple of years, based on the injuries that plagued this past season and him having to sit out and the Bucks forcing him to not play because they didn't want the damaged goods on the return and all that. Giannis is still widely considered a top five player in the NBA. And if healthy, if in the right situation with, I don't know, maybe the best coach in the league, could and should be the de facto number one player in the NBA, could and should be a most valuable player in 2026, just like he's done multiple times before when he was in a good situation. That's the one thing that's being slept on. The Heat feel confident right now because Giannis is actually the key that turns this ignition and gets things going the right way. And the reason why the Heat can also feel confident is because Giannis could have tried to push his way anywhere. He had all of the same options in the book that LeBron had, Giannis had. And take a listen yesterday. What Giannis said was he said the Miami Heat were a no-brainer based on his will to win a championship and his want and his longing to be in a franchise that is serious, that is actually about their business. Take a listen to what Giannis said, why it was a no-brainer for him.
7: You always shared about the Miami Heat culture and that guys work hard, guys are very disciplined, guys are very driven, and guys like are very selfless and give everything that they can to win games. And I always was curious, you know, what make them so unique. When I started playing basketball, I think the big three was around 2010, 11, 12, 13. I think those are the years. Prior to that, I'm not going to lie, I never watched the NBA basketball, so I didn't know much. But I kind of grew up under that era. So I know the expectations that this team has. I love pressure. Coach Spo talked about pressure, and I think I thrive pressure. I think I need pressure at this time of my career. I think in order for me to go to the next, you know, level, I got to get out of my comfort zone, and I feel like Miami was the place for me to be. We are very like-minded as a team and me, and it was a no-brainer. I wanted to be here. I'm excited to be here, and I want to get to work.
29: That's like how, if you're LeBron, if you're anybody in the league, if you're a guy that's looking to play for the vet minimum to chase a ring, if you're a guy that wants to play for an organization that's going to extract the most out of you, how do you not hear that from the one guy that was probably the biggest piece in any of this? How do you not hear that from him and be like, oh yeah, that actually makes a lot of sense. That's where I would want to go too if I want to compete at the highest level.
0: He said next level. Yeah. He said he could reach a next level, which
8: evolution.
0: I mean, we've seen what Giannis can do on both sides of the court. He's won a championship. He's been the defensive player of the year. I mean, if there's a next level for Giannis with Eric Spoelstra and that Heat culture with potentially LeBron, I mean, this is shaping up to be an unreal season.
8: And you say if, I say
0: when.
8: Because we witnessed the next level for Jimmy Butler. Remember, like, when Jimmy came to the Miami Heat, nobody thought that they would even be the type of team that could maybe win a couple of playoff rounds, let alone be a team to make two NBA Finals appearances and be, you know, push the Lakers to a game six even in that bubble instantly. Jimmy Butler went from being a guy that was hovering around a top 15 guy in the league, maybe top 20, if you want to get cute about it, to definitively in the conversation for top five because of the system in and around the Miami Heat and the way that they were able to use his skills to the best of his abilities, the way that Spo was able to craft an offense and a defense around his abilities to actually make the Miami Heat churn like this unstoppable engine. It's crazy. And you know who witnessed that? Giannis Antetokounmpo. Because he had to go up against that behemoth
0: year after year.
8: He had to fail against the Miami Heat year after year. And he realized something. He said, damn, something about these dudes that I want to join. Something about these dudes where I think they could take me to the next level. And we talked to Eric Spoelstra afterwards in a breakout conversation about how you've watched Giannis's game mature and what levels you think he could take it to. Spo's mind is already churning. And a guy like LeBron James, who, if you're going to give him the optionality, take a look at that. At this point, it's probably down to two teams. Most level heads would say it's down to two teams. He's either taking his talents back home to Cleveland, play with the Cavaliers, or he's coming down to South Florida to team up with Bam and Giannis. If you're serious about winning a championship, I don't even think there's a discussion. This is not even a debate. You could take the people that you could put Stephen A. and Max Kellerman in front of each other with some microphones, gas them up, and try to get them heated on this and say, well, you have to pick a side, you have to pick a side. Both of them are going to say, I would rather lean on arguing it on behalf of the Miami Heat, because it is a very difficult argument to construct to say that the Cavaliers, as currently built, are going to give you a better chance to compete than the Miami Heat. Let's start with the head coach. We all collectively called out Kenny Atkinson for the crazy blunders he was making in this past postseason run. We all wondered, I personally wanted to check his temperature after some of the things that he was doing, specifically leaving James Harden out there too long. Furthest he's gotten his team was last year, and that was in the Eastern Conference Finals. If you're LeBron and you want to win a championship, are you going to go with a guy that you've won two with and been to the finals with four times and has been able to do what he's done over the past 18 years, the longest tenure coach in the history of the league, currently in the NBA, and Eric Spoelstra? Or do you want to run the risk with Kenny Atkinson? I think LeBron, if he's sitting there and he's doing a pros and cons list, Damian, I think he's going to lean Spo right there.
0: You can even make the argument that LeBron on the Cavs, I mean, would he be the best defender on that starting five?
8: That's another thing. Let's just look at the talent that we have on the roster. The Cavaliers, two top dogs right now, where it all flows from, Donovan Mitchell and James Harden. Like it or not, that's it. That's the head of the snake. There's a reason why Atkinson left him in the game that long, is because, damn it, they rely on Donovan Mitchell and James Harden. If I'm LeBron James and I'm 41 years old and I've worn myself thin, and mind you, Damian, he just got done playing alongside Luka Doncic and Austin Reeves. He knows what it looks like for him to have to play that third fiddle role and also have to be the best defender of the three guys that you're leaning on. Are you going to sign up to team up with Donovan Mitchell and James Harden, Mr. Disappear in the Playoffs, James Harden? Or would you go with Bam Adebayo, who's made the NBA Finals twice, who you competed up against, and you saw how heavy of a hand he can be in pushing
0: five.
8: His team to win?
0: He could guard 1-5.
8: And he's one of the best, elite, most versatile defenders in the league. Bam Adebayo and Giannis Antetokounmpo, who is a Finals MVP, who has done the things that you've done. Like that Giannis championship in Milwaukee, that's the 2016 Cavaliers championship that LeBron had. They share a little something right there. Everybody was saying Giannis got to get out of Milwaukee before that happened. Everybody was saying he couldn't get it done with the Bucks. Everybody, including me, sorry, I got to be honest at this point, I was one of them, was praying for the day that Giannis would wake up and leave. And no, he didn't. He stayed 10 toes down, and he won a title in Milwaukee, delivering in their first one in half a century, and also He did so in an adverse situation where they were down 2-0 and he carried that team. He limped his way back. Who else was down a couple of games in the NBA Finals and the odds were stacked against him in a place where he considers home? LeBron, Cleveland is home. Giannis, Milwaukee is his only American home that he's known. Who else did that?
0: LeBron James.
8: At similar stages in their career. LeBron is a smart man, right? He's a businessman. He's a basketball savant. He deserves to milk this out, and he deserves to have everybody pleading for his services, whether it be voice memos or drive-bys from Steve Kerr or even Adam Silver sitting from the prestigious seat of the NBA league offices and saying, I need something to happen so I can start doing my work. I need Bron to make a decision. He's earned it with his 23-year career. Damian, I'm no fool, though. LeBron James knows where he wants to go. And I've tried to play devil's advocate even to my own argument because I'm admittedly a Miami Heat fan. There is no reason why the Heat would not be the destination, specifically if LeBron wants to go somewhere where contending for a championship is more than realistic and also go somewhere where he knows he's not going to be having to motivate and coach up and babysit other people. Name one guy in the Miami Heat locker room that you think that he would have to be after, working on, making sure they're watching film, making sure they're keeping their body in shape, making sure that they are taking the things serious that he's taking serious.
0: No one.
8: Can't think of one dude because the Heat don't bring in those kind of dudes.
0: And exactly. It's not even about thinking about one dude. It's the culture, the structure that the Miami Heat, you know, Eric Spoelstra will never allow that to happen. Pat Riley, forget it.
8: It don't work.
0: So it's never going to, it's done from the beginning. If you don't match the culture, you won't be in the building.
8: That's why you're supposed to have standards, people. That's why you don't bend on your standards. The Heat don't. They don't. And sometimes it bites him in the butt. And you know what? The past 3 or 4 years, it's hurt. It's been a pain in the tail dealing with what the Miami Heat have been. But it all worked out. All of that agony, all of those play-in tournament runs and the embarrassing exits and the Cavaliers sweeping the Heat in historic fashion and bouncing us from the first round of the playoffs, all of those things all were worth it because it culminated in the Giannis trade, and it also is likely culminating in LeBron James bringing his talents back to South Florida to maybe play another year or two and compete for a championship.
0: And we kept our identity throughout the whole process,
8: never,
0: too.
8: And that's what I think that's the funny thing about that, Damian. People hate that.
0: Right.
8: They hate that. They are
0: paying off now, though.
8: Yeah, that's why they call Heat culture corny. That's why they, you know, they criticize, they make fun of, they laugh at, ha ha ha. Y'all are the play-in champs and all of that. All of that was all fine and well. But you know who didn't care about all of the outside talk?
0: Miami Heat.
8: Them dudes in that building. Them dudes on Biscayne. And I can see that in what they said, how they acted, and how they positioned themselves yesterday. And I also, most importantly, can see that based on the fact that Giannis was confident to call this the place. He don't want to leave Milwaukee. He loves Milwaukee. They treat him so well.
0: How young was he when
8: Giannis,
0: he got to Milwaukee?
8: 18 years old. And he had to come there without his family.
0: He's 31 now.
8: And he had to leave behind the people that matter most to him to try and make a new life out here. And he never wanted to leave Milwaukee, but he had no choice.
0: It's almost half of his life.
8: And he decided that this was the best. It's just like, again, it doesn't even take a rocket scientist to realize that the Heat are in the driver position. They're confident and they can be good with or without LeBron James. But for somebody that's been watching this play out, and I'm going to get to this sound from LeBron James, we'll play on the other side here before we bring in our guard, Marcelo Lujac from ESPN. The sound that LeBron had from that Fanatics Fest that was also very telling when somebody asked him about where his favorite place to play was. And that even more so outlined at least how LeBron's thinking. I know how the Heat are thinking. I know how the rest of the league is thinking. The more LeBron is doing these public appearances and stuff, I'm starting to see where he's going with these things. And sounds like he's going to a familiar place. 888-760-3776. If he were to decide today, if LeBron James made his decision today, where do you think he'd go? Let us know. Hit us up on the Baptist Health Hotline, 888-760-3776, 888-760-3776. Join the fun. It is a feel-good Friday here on Theoretically Speaking. It is your boy Theo Dorsey. We're having a great time. Damian Perez is over here. Come and kick it with us. And join us on the Baptist Health Hotline. Again, 888-760-3776. 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
29: 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On the other side, Marcel jumps in. We're talking a little FIFA World Cup as well, and we'll play that sound. LeBron James, favorite place to play, so you can see what I'm hearing. That's Damian Perez. I'm Theo Dorsey with Theoretically Speaking on ESPN 106.3.

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0: Live from the Anajar and Levine Accident Attorney Studios, Theo Dorsey is theoretically speaking. 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
1: I watching some of these headlines come down and seeing Bill Belichick is... We're talking about Bill Belichick and UNC, and at first I was like, man, slow news day. Then I remembered, oh yeah, ACC kickoff out in Charlotte. Bill Belichick is on the main stage right now, and we have to talk Tar Heels. So we'll see. Maybe he is going to turn things around after that 4-8 season. Another squad in South Florida looking to turn things around, the Miami Dolphins. Joining us right now, Marcel Louis-Jacques, Miami Dolphins beat reporter for NFL Nation and ESPN. And you know, turnarounds can happen. Everybody needs to be optimistic this time of year, right, Marcel?
2: Yeah, because you got nothing else, right? Like, there's no reason not to be optimistic. There's nothing happening to hurt you right now. There's no football, no practice, no losses, no blown leads, just hope and optimism. So this is hopium time of year. But, you know, we're starting, reality is going to sprinkle in about 2 weeks, and then we'll know whether to rightfully go up or down.
1: That's what I'm saying. You know what? And Marcel, again, welcome to this Feel Good Friday. Usually we have you on Thursdays. It's Feel Good Friday, and it's a lot of things I'm feeling good about, specifically coming back from Kaseya Center yesterday, where it feels more real and genuine, but there's some serious hope with the Miami Heat based on what they've got and what they think they can do in landing LeBron James next. And I was kind of feeding into some of that too. I was kind of vibing with some of that. What are your thoughts on all of that? If you're LeBron James right now, where do you think he actually is intending to take his talents to wrap up this historic career?
2: I keep hearing Cleveland, but like, he's done that twice already, right? Like, he's done that route twice. He won them the title. I don't see it. Joining New York, this is not supposed to be about winning this isn't supposed to be about money or whatever. Like, I don't know. That feels a little bit like KD going to the Warriors. I think that would cheapen his legacy, although I don't think he cares about that much what people think about his legacy at this point. I think he ends up with Steph and Dre, man. I think that's something that he's been wanting to do. It's important to him to play with his friends. I don't think they're getting Anthony Davis there. The Wizards are not playing ball there.
1: Shut that down.
2: So it's going to take something truly significant to pry him away. That's wishful thinking. But I think if this is just about kind of, you know, having a good time, hanging with your boys for your final year, then sure. You know, I think Heat culture is – that's, we want to win a title. You better be ready to go. This isn't to, you know, I don't want to see you on the golf course 8 hours a day. You got to be back to the best shape of your life and all that, which, you know, usually isn't a problem for LeBron. But, I don't know, even with Bron on this Heat team, like, you still lack shooting. You still lack backcourt ball handling. I guess LeBron would take over that. Yeah. But, I'm not a huge believer. I'm not really ready to cannonball in just because they get LeBron, but it is a hell of a 2K roster. It's a hell of a 82-0 roster.
1: There you go. I'll give you that. Yeah, I was about to say, I need to pull up the 82-0 and see if I can do the machinations. Like, is 2022 Andrew Wiggins on there? We got to see. We got to see if that works. And also I will say this too, Marcel, on that point, when you talk about LeBron trying to make those decisions, that is the one thing that I think could work against the Miami Heat. There's fun to be had in and around Florida. There is a lot of joy to be had even playing basketball for the Heat because there's winning that comes attached with that. I wouldn't characterize it as fun. I would not characterize it as a fun experience playing in that organization. It is a serious.
2: Zero fun, sir.
1: Yeah. We're locked in over here, which we're going to find out what matters more to him.
2: Pat Riley going to be in his face. You thought basketball was fun, LeBron.
1: Yeah.
2: But you forgot.
1: It ain't fun no more, is it? It ain't fun no more, is it? Yeah.
2: That's what I'm saying. Like, if this is the swan song, this is your last year, that's really how you want to work to get out of it? I don't know. That's my thought when I'm hearing people talking about going to the Heat or this guy's going to be great in Miami. He should go to Miami. It's different down here, man.
1: Yeah.
2: Them boys are working down here. This is not casual.
1: And you know what? That's part of why I also say it's a win-win for the Miami Heat if LeBron chooses them or doesn't choose them, because I'm sure if you're Pat Riley and them, you're thinking, this feels like the obvious place to come if you really want to go balls to the wall, all in, win a championship. And if you don't come here, maybe you have other intentions on what this little campaign is going to be. And I will remind Bron, you brought up KD to the Golden State Warriors. You brought up how fun that was. I don't know how, at what point in playing with Draymond Green does it happen? And you know what I'm talking about happens. At what point does that also become no longer any fun? Because Steph seems like a joy to be in around and play with. Draymond seems to be the guy that keeps on getting in the way of that that same joy that people talk about over and over.
2: Probably, but man, the basketball IQ, the off-ball movement, the vision, like I think would be between Dre between Dre and LeBron, I think that would be pretty fun to watch. Like the angles that they're going to hit somehow open Steph Curry for three, man, we have not even thought of, we have not even considered yet. But I don't know, if he's just going off vibes, I would say probably ends up in Golden State. Like,
1: can I say something right quick, though? This is the time I want to remind the South Florida audience and everybody in and around here that maybe just be getting familiarized with Marcel Louis-Jacques from NFL Nation and ESPN. He's from the Bay. He's from the Bay.
2: I'm from Sacramento.
1: Oh, okay, my bad.
2: Would not let me claim the Bay.
1: My bad. Look, now I'm learning too.
2: What's her name say? It's not Atlanta. Kennesaw is not Atlanta. Like, it's not the Bay.
1: Marietta, Kennesaw, all of that. Yeah, it ain't. Yeah, okay. So you're not from the Bay.
2: I would love for him to go to the Kings. That'd be hilarious.
1: Oh my goodness. The King.
2: To me personally, give me a reason to watch.
1: The King going to the Kings. It could be scripted up for him there.
2: It was his first ever game was at Arco Arena in Sacramento. Like, what better city to send it out on? I don't know. That's probably the only angle they got. They probably in the pitch meeting to Rich Paul, they would have had to play the hell out of that.
1: That's what I can't wait to see.
2: 8 minutes later, he'd be like, all right, what else you got?
1: Yeah, look. Hope.
2: Farm to table capital of the world. My boy likes to eat good, so.
1: Yeah, we got a lot of hope. Marcel Louis-Jacques joining us here. Sacramento native, not the Bay, but also does think Bron's best destination for the victory lap would be the Golden State Warriors. There's another victory lap happening right in front of our faces, Marcel. That's Lionel Messi with Argentina, who punched his ticket to the World Cup final here. He's trying to go back-to-back with Argentina. On the other side is the Spaniards, who also has a guy that is starting a journey of his own in Lamine Yamal. And their journeys are weirdly intertwined in all of this. We've been trying to have this discussion all day here at ESPN West Palm. What's the better story? Yamal getting the passing of the torch from Messi right here, or Messi going out the door with a championship, with another World Cup final win and probably another golden boot? What say you as a guy that's also locked in on the soccer of it all?
2: Lamine Yamal, hands down. Look, Messi is great. Like, it would be cool for him to go out back-to-back like this, but the story about Messi winning, like the hurdle he needed to climb happened 4 years ago. You know what I'm saying? Like the narrative around him was, okay, here's this excellent player who hasn't been able to lead Argentina to that final frontier like Maradona did. So like, yeah, we're always going to rank you below him. He crossed that now. And now, so maybe, you know, winning a second one, who knows? But I think that his legacy was sealed after winning one. That's fine. But for Lamine Yamal at 18 to win Euros at 16 and then turn right back around to his next big competition and win the World Cup with Spain. And I'll even say it, man, like Lamine is the star. Lamine is not necessarily even the reason why Spain has been winning these games. Their midfield is the best in the world right now. Mikel Oyarzabal is hooping currently. Their defense has been tight. Their keeping has been stout. Like, they've really come into form here in the knockout rounds after, I think, a pretty underwhelming group stage where you're thinking, how far can this team go? I had a lot of people in my mentions saying, USA's not scared of them. USA can beat Spain right now. And, you know, I was like, hey, chill. I have as much opium as the next guy.
1: Yeah.
2: As referenced by my Belgium comments a few weeks ago. I was like, Spain, that's OD. But I just think that kid's path to start his career like that, I think it's exhilarating for the game. It's cool for the country. It's a great soccer nation. And that's who personally I'm pulling to win this match. It's just, I think, prepare for some boring footy for about 65, 70 minutes, because both of these teams are ready to play ball control. Both these teams are ready to sit back and then strike when they have to. I mean, Argentina feels incapable of scoring before the 80th minute.
1: That's so weird. I thought that game was over, man. Little did I know. Yeah.
2: And Tuchel clenched up a little bit. You know, he got a little scared. He started gripping the wheel a little bit too hard. Like, But you got to attack. You got to go win the game. Don't try not to lose the game. You have to go win the game. Parking the bus is a fearful, cowardly tactic. And he put, what, 8 defenders on the pitch?
1: Yeah.
2: And that is what happens. Now look at you. You can't counter and you can't defend. How you put 8 defenders on the pitch and you let up 2 goals and stuff?
1: That's crazy.
2: What are you doing?
1: I wonder if a bit of that is mental. I was just about to say, I wonder if a bit of that is mental, because when you as a manager or coach in any sport, not just soccer, make the concerted decision that we're going to go conservative, that is you telling your players, I lack confidence in y'all. We have a lead. I am afraid of what might happen if I don't try and overreact in the other direction. It might sometimes sound smart or like a sound decision, but I don't think the mental side of that is given enough credit, and it feels like that's what happened, man.
2: Yeah, I think that's 100% accurate. Because now, again, like if you're an English player, you're saying, okay, like we did it. We have gotten this lead against the defending world champion. And now what? Like you don't believe in us to build on it. You don't believe in us to go grasp and win the game. Like there's a difference between like winning the game and finishing with more goals, I feel like. And Tuchel was trying to finish with more goals. You got to go win the game. Go win that. Put a team away. Foot to throat. Bury them.
1: Yeah.
2: You just seen them do this 3-4 times in the past month.
1: You know what that reminds me of? Kind of reminds me of what we watched in the NBA Finals there with the Spurs and the Knicks. Not to say that there were any like tactical decisions, but like it's like the Spurs seemed like they were just hoping the clock would tick 0 and they would still have the lead. And the Knicks, relentless, never gave up, kept fighting, and they were inevitable. And that's what Argentina's been this whole run. And again, no lead is going to be safe this weekend. Who are you officially picking? I know you said Spain's going to be Spain is the one that you're rooting for. Who do you think actually comes out?
2: Yeah, give me Spain. I think, again, they've been climbing and crawling back into form to now they're flying. I think it's a better midfield. I think that we see a brilliant performance here from Lamine Yamal. I don't love Argentina's back line. I know they like to jog. They like to this. They like to get in your head and they're physical. I just think Lamine, he's good when the lights are bright. I think he was spectacular in that Euro run. I think we see it again here. In the World Cup finals, it's coming home to España, not obviously to Inglaterra, but
1: almost though.
2: Hey, this will be a fun one down here. I know like the third place World Cup game is like officially, unofficially the most meaningless game in sports. But if they do happen to try, I'm going to be in the stands and I would love to see an absolute shootout between England and France. I think that's an awesome matchup if they decide to care.
1: If it doesn't matter so much, I think that's what we deserve. Like, this is going to sound stupid, right? It's a glorified exhibition of sorts. It's for, I guess, bragging rights and a little bit of maybe golden boot chase. But wouldn't you just like to see that? Like, do something weird. You know, be zany. Both teams be overly aggressive and let's give the fans a show.
2: Like, with some pride, man. Like, come on.
1: Yeah.
2: Bring a medal home. Mbappe's still in the hunt for the golden boot.
1: Yeah.
2: Like, come on. Get something. Finish with some pride. Take something back. What Denzel said, I'm leaving here with something.
1: I'm leaving here with something. And you're right. Mbappe might be locked in on that. I'm leaving here with at least that golden boot. I got to have something to my resume there. Marcel Louis-Jacques joining us from ESPN's NFL Nation, Miami Dolphins beat writer here, entering what is going to be year 6 of you covering the Dolphins. Before I let you go, it's the inevitable, not inevitable, really, it's the obligatory. Is there anything interesting coming out of the Miami Dolphins camp right now? Anything Dolphins fans who are yearning for some hopium to have around that team, because the Miami Hurricanes and Heat are giving them plenty of it, even the Florida Panthers. Anything happening from the Dolphins right now, Marcel?
2: I believe that Malik Willis set up a throwing session with some of his receivers. Like, this is the kind of, you know, off the clock work that you like to see out of your quarterback, especially a new one like Malik, or, you know, obviously new to town. But other than that, just enjoy the calm. Camp opens in 10 days, 11 days.
1: Yeah.
2: I don't know when fans are allowed, so I had an internal conflict. Like, oh, wait, am I allowed to say what
1: day? Yeah.
2: It don't matter. If you show up, you're not getting in. Yeah. So please don't show up. But anyway, camp opens in about a week and a half. Speaking of coaches after OTAs, after mini camp, you know, obviously we have to ask what their assessment is of certain players, of certain position groups, and the theme among their answers was, yeah, but the pads aren't on. So obviously the pads aren't coming on in the first week of camp. We're still probably about two and a half weeks away from that. But that's what you got to be looking for, because that's when you can really start making these assessments of players that you're seeing. You can see schemes come to life. You can see the physicality. You know, are you a classroom hero, or can you actually apply what you're learning? So, like, I'm really excited, because we just haven't seen – there hasn't been a lot of unknown with the Dolphins over the past, like, 3-4 years, right? Like, yeah. You knew who they were. It was a matter of, okay, come season time, can they finish – can they finish the fight in December? But it wasn't like how's Tua's chemistry with Tyreek? We know.
1: Yeah.
2: Is Devon Achane nice? Yes. What is their quarterback? It was Zaven and Jalen Ramsey and this and then Javon Hunt. Like, they had stars everywhere. It was, can they put it together? Now we're seeing, like, who are these guys? Yeah. Who do you want to be? Do you want to be great? Are you capable of being great? And that's what we're going to start to see the seeds planted here at the end of the month.
1: Man, that's got to be a tough question to be answered with an unequivocal no. I'm not saying that that's what's going to happen, but like, you, that's a very introspective thing to ask yourself and then to realize maybe not so much, but the Dolphins are definitely going to get a good reflection of themselves, not just in camp here, but when we do start seeing the actual results come on the field in the fall. That's when the hopium dies and the results are starting to matter a little bit more. Marcel?
2: Creeping onto those mock draft boards and scouting this player. Okay, well, I guess I can stay up to watch the Texas this and that. Like, yeah, that's where it'll start soon.
1: Yeah.
2: But, you know, it's an exciting time of year where everybody's on the same level.
1: That's when you know it's over, when you start doing the mock drafts and looking at things in November/December. But, Marcel, appreciate your time, man. Good luck. You said you're going to Hard Rock this weekend then for the third place match. Okay.
2: Yes, sir. Can't wait.
1: Yeah, well, enjoy the journey. Wait. Hope they give you a good show, man.
2: Appreciate it. And congratulations, man.
1: Oh, thank you. Yes, yes. 2 weeks out now with my boy, Cash Theodore Dorsey, man. I appreciate the love, man.
2: That's amazing, man. That's amazing.
1: Yeah.
2: But all right, brother.
1: And look,
2: thanks for having me on.
1: I appreciate you, dog. And also, look, they are not lying when they do say the thing about the whole sleep thing. I know that, you know, we all get that advice. Even, you know, I know after you get married, people start asking you all the questions, and I'm not going to be that guy to ask you when is the next step coming. Congratulations to you and Haley on y'all's journey, and we waited a little bit, but they were not lying when they talk about the difficulties with the sleep.
2: It's a wrap.
1: It's a new ball game, dog. So you gear up if that's what you're doing. Gear up, dog.
2: But I'm happy for you, Nash, man. That's exciting, man. Yeah. Can't wait to meet him eventually, and. Hopefully that sleep schedule corrects, but
1: we get into it.
2: No, you probably got a minute.
1: Yeah, we get into it. We get into it, dog. And yeah, we're going to make that happen soon. But again, appreciate you, Marcel. Thanks for your time. And y'all can find him on socials at Marcel_LJ. He covers all things Dolphins. And as you can tell, big global football fan as well. Appreciate the time, dog.
2: Appreciate you.
1: That is our guy, man. Damian, I will say, man, the one thing that ties us, we are both Heat fans. You, though, are also a Miami Dolphins fan. And how have you been dealing with the hopium or coping of this offseason so far? As a guy that still wants to see your team do well, but you know it's kind of tough right now. A little weird.
3: I'll be honest, no expectations.
1: Yeah.
3: There's no expectations going into that next season, and I like it that way.
1: Just have fun.
3: For the past few seasons, there's been a little bit of expectations, you know, not crazy delusional expectation, but there's been that expectation. You know, Marcel mentioned it. We had players in every position last year. This year, there's question marks everywhere. So no expectations. I'm going in with an open mind. And like you said, just enjoy it. Let's see how this process begins, because at the end of the day, that's what it is. It's a new process. This is a whole new team. The identity, I feel like, is changing. So excited to see the process and where it ends.
1: Yes, yes. And if you want to watch the process throughout the season, why not do so at a Duffy Sports Grill, DuffysMVP.com. 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An update from the open on the other side. That's Damian Perez. I'm Theo Dorsey. We're Theoretically Speaking on ESPN 106.3.
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1: We might have got bounced from that World Cup, But over across the pond, I will say this. British Open, the Americans dominating on the leaderboard. Time now for a leaderboard update from the Open Championship, which is brought to you by the Breakers Palm Beach and Kaiser University. The Open Championship being played out there at Royal Birkdale Golf Club. We have Lucas Herbert atop the field right now as he is rounding out his second round. He's at 8-under. He's at 8-under. But right under him, two Americans tied for second. You got Jackson Suber at 6-under. Shot a 69 there. You got Cameron Young, who is at 6-under as well. Shot a 67 on today. So they are through with their round, including Herbert as well, all through with their round. Sam Burns right on their tail, tied for fourth with Bryson DeChambeau, both of them at 5-under. Sam Burns, who, shot a 62 today as well. He was 8-under. So Sam Burns ripped through the course there, and Bryson DeChambeau, he's wrapping his round up right here. He's through 16 at 5-under, tied with Sam Burns. And one more tied for fourth, another American. Beautiful thing going on out there. Ryan Gerard, he's through 14 right now, and he also is 5-under, looking to try to close in on the lead there. But again, Lucas Herbert with the lead at the Open. And this has been your Open Championship leaderboard update, brought to you by the Breakers Palm Beach and Kaiser University. We'll see who comes out victorious. On the other side in the happy hour, we welcome in Tina. And Damian Perez keeps this thing on flowing. It's Theo Dorsey, and we're Theoretically Speaking on ESPN 106.3.
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7: Good people. It is your boy Theo Dorsey. This is Theoretically Speaking. It's a Feel Good Friday, July the 17th. We are 17 days removed from LeBron James announcing his exit from the Los Angeles Lakers, and we are closing in on an answer where his final destination will be. It's likely going to be the Miami Heat. I'm letting you know that right now. We've talked about it all throughout the show. If you missed the first hour, go back on ESPN South Florida on YouTube and watch it back wherever you find your podcast, Theoretically Speaking. Or stick around because we'll be reiterating some of those points. Damian Perez on the other side of the glass on the ones and twos. Tina Costanza is here in the building in the flesh. What's happening with you, Tina? What are you feeling good about on this Feel Good Friday?
8: Oh.
7: What's got you feeling good today?
8: I've got a happy hour to look forward to after the show today.
7: Okay, that's
8: good. Right now it's actually a little hard to feel good because, you know, me and you have had some dentist adventures the past few months. And yesterday I had an unexpected and very unplanned. I had a dentist appointment scheduled, but some things led to another, and then I had to get a tooth pulled.
7: Oh, man.
8: And so I'm actually today feeling a lot better than I was yesterday, but I'm still a little sore. My mouth's still a little swollen. So, you know, I'm really looking forward to those cocktails later today.
7: We had this theory last year. It was you, it was me, it was C-Cat. And we sat here around this table. And we tried to work together. We put the greatest minds ESPN West Palm had to offer to figure out what in the hell is wrong with the dentistry. Not to say that yours has any issues. Mine definitely has some issues. What in the hell is going on in this industry that is causing us so much angst? And the fact that we discussed that, and then I got ran through the ringer, and now you're going through the gamut of all of the operations and the pulls and the fills.
8: I was at my final appointment of I won't have to see you guys till my next cleaning, which is months away, and here I am having a follow-up appointment next week.
7: You know what? Here's the thing. After your happy hour, just know that Friday's going to be a feel-good Friday.
8: Yeah. Feeling good.
7: Yeah, I know. Friday's a feel-good Friday, and this weekend's going to be a great weekend as well because, you know, the summer of soccer culminates with the best anticipated match of the year this weekend. And City Place West Palm Beach is the perfect place to fill every moment. Tina, you'll have the opportunity, like everybody else that's listening right now, to join ESPN West Palm and City Place for what we're going to be calling Goals on the Green. Goals on the Green. That's weekend goals to me. Mm-hmm. You feel me? It's going to be a soccer watch party on the lawn at City Place. It's this Saturday, July 18th, starting at 4 p.m. I'm sure you can deduce why. And then Sunday, July 19th, starting at 1 p.m. Again, we're coming together as the summer of soccer culminates. 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If you have had some ups and downs, you know, throughout this week, if you've been dealing with, extra operations, random different things, things that have kind of derailed things, why not spend the weekend with us, City Place West Palm Beach, and enjoy some soccer with people that know how to do it the right way. 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Learn more about that. See? We're out here solving problems for people.
8: I know. And I'm so excited for the finals this weekend, but I'm also so sad because it's been so fun to like go watch games during the week. Like you're hanging out with your friends. The atmosphere is just like everyone's into it.
7: Something to do. It's lit.
8: And you know it's coming to an end. Yeah. And I hope that like momentum stays. Like I want to still go watch games.
7: Well, I guess there are games you can watch. MLB regular season. You got a WNBA.
8: Okay, no, I'm not. If you catch me going out to watch a baseball game, something's wrong with me.
7: hey, look. Same.
8: Something's not right.
7: Unless it's late October, same. Damien, when's the last time you went out to watch a baseball game, just a regular season baseball game, went out with the buddies to go hang around a couple of TVs to watch regular season baseball?
9: I'll be honest with you, I don't think it's ever happened.
8: Never. I will go to a game.
7: Go to the ballpark.
8: Invite me to a ballpark.
7: Please.
8: I'm there.
7: Please.
8: If you invite me to go sit down and watch on a TV, I'm not paying attention. You've got to convince me to go other ways. Are there cocktails there?
9: I will say, the World Series last year was pretty entertaining.
7: Yeah, but that's the World Series. Yes. So, yeah.
9: And we all knew how it was going to end. The evil empire and the Dodgers were going to end up winning somehow, some way. Yeah. So.
7: Yeah. But again, don't invite me out to the bar to watch the regular season baseball. Like, if I'm going to go do something like that, I'd rather actually go to the ballpark, like a Roger Dean Chevrolet Stadium, and catch out some Florida State League games.
9: Got some great deals.
7: I'm saying, I'm just giving y'all, like, look, if you want to invite me out to enjoy some baseball, I need to do it, within that recreational stadium. You said you had a happy hour later.
8: I do.
7: Cocktail of the day on a Feel Good Friday. Why not cue it up?
8: I'm so excited about Fridays and my cocktail of the day because during the week, I find cocktails that are related to a sporting event, maybe a national holiday that day.
7: Yeah, like Mac and Cheese Day.
8: Apparently. Yeah, Mac and Cheese Day, the Truffle Shuffle. You probably can't go out and order that cocktail. But on Fridays now, you can go to the O Resort and Spa in Palm Beach and order these cocktails.
7: Wait, so these are real cocktail of the days that we can...
8: These are real.
7: Okay.
8: These are real.
7: That's exciting.
8: And when I give them to you on Fridays, you go to O Resort and Spa in Palm Beach and stay... And go to whatever restaurant I mention and order that cocktail.
7: Let's do it.
8: These ones are real.
7: Okay.
8: And I'm so excited because next week is my staycation. Right after the show on Friday. Wow. I got a 4 p.m. check-in. I'm staying there
7: all
8: weekend.
7: You're coming fresh off the happy hour right into the...
8: Yes.
7: Are you going to leave early? You have to leave?
8: No,
7: no. No, you should.
8: I'm not going to leave early. I can't check until 4.
7: Yeah, but if the show ends at 4.
8: I know. Well, right when the show is over. I'm going.
7: We are kicking you out. We want you to have the full...
8: Okay, then I'll leave at 3:30.
7: You're leaving at 3:30. I want you... That's going to be part of it. You're leaving for them.
8: Okay.
7: It's a good reason. I want you to enjoy all of it.
8: But I'm so pumped.
7: Yeah.
8: I've got a massage scheduled on Sunday.
7: Come on.
8: I've got dinner reservations. I'm be hanging by the pool on Saturday. And I'm going to Nobu on Saturday night. That is where my reservations are.
7: Let's do it.
8: And I'm probably going to get this cocktail, the Luna Rosa. You've got Casamigos Blanco Tequila, pink grapefruit, Sakura, blossom syrup, and yuzu. I don't know what those last two ingredients are. Yuzu,
7: I'm sure
8: Sakura,
7: it's good, though. Yeah.
8: Blossom syrup.
7: Yeah.
8: I'm probably saying that wrong, but it sounds good. It has tequila, looks refreshing, and I'll be trying that next week.
7: And what I love about that, though, too, is I know O does it the right way. I know Nobu does it the right way. They are likely using actual grapefruits to get that grapefruit juice. And that's what I love about actual cocktails. We talk about this all the time. I know Colin, who's typically producing for us, is like, y'all are wasting time.
8: Yeah.
7: You know, what else? You're doing?
8: Big
7: you're
8: hater
7: doing
8: on
7: much,
8: the cocktails.
7: Yeah, it's like too much energy and effort. But have you ever made a cocktail at home with a fresh grapefruit before?
8: No,
7: totally different experience.
8: But I say this every time I make a margarita at home.
7: Yeah.
8: I squeeze my lime,
7: yes.
8: And I swear by it that is why it is like just different at home and tastes delicious.
7: Different. It tastes different. It hits different. But what else for the people that go to O and go to Nobu to enjoy that cocktail of the day? What else comes with the whole package?
8: Well, I'm loving my staycation.
7: Yeah.
8: If you want to do a staycation, O Resort and Spa has some awesome offers going on right now. One is called the Red, White, and O package, celebrating America's 250th birthday. And when you book two or more nights between July 1st and September 30th, they're giving you a $250 resort credit to use however you want. 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You'll also get a fun, patriotic welcome gift and complimentary valet parking for one vehicle. 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Parking my car, giving it to valet, and I'm going to be relaxing for two whole days. Can't wait. If you've never spent a weekend at O, it's one of those places where you feel like you've escaped to a tropical vacation without leaving South Florida. 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
7: We are still on LeBron Watch 2026. We are still awaiting the decision from the king, the chosen one, the man who learned to be a champion in Miami, but of course calls Northeast Ohio home. And the most likely destinations for Bron services are the Cavs and the Heat. I've already outlined exactly why I do believe the Miami Heat are not only the proper destination for him to compete for a championship and also have that basketball joy, that nirvana that he desires to have on his way out the door. We also heard directly from Pat and Spo and Giannis and Bobby Portis yesterday in that big celebration that was the introductory of Giannis and Bobby Portis from the Miami Heat at Kaseya Center, where it seems that they're confident. And not only are they confident in the team they have currently and feel like they could be a championship contender, they're also confident that this is the kind of place that LeBron would like to wrap up his career at. So those things are all good and great, right? I do want to tell y'all, in all of the, you know, talk around Bron and even around Giannis, one of my favorite parts from yesterday at Kaseya Center actually happened at 12:30 in the Bobby Portis press conference when he detailed the making of the reason why he's sporting the number 95 and what is going to be a new nickname for him here with the Miami Heat. And that is going to be our EDS Air Conditioning and Plumbing coolest moment of the week.
10: 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EDS is yes.
7: This might just be a new segment. We'll call it Story Time with Bobby Portis. Take a listen.
11: Hi, Bobby. Casey Hintz from Local 10 in Miami. Welcome. We've heard the story kind of through the grapevine, and Pat just kind of talked about the number. Just take a look at that drive down 95. At what point did it hit you that, like, okay, 95 is the number?
12: Yeah, so obviously everybody knows I wore number 9 the last couple of years. Came to the team. Obviously, Pele has number 9, so wanted to pivot to another number. Me and my guys was talking about it. And my OG came up with this great idea that I wore number 9 with the Bucks, and I started out number 5, and you put those together, I was born in 95. And then we was catching the ride down here, and I looked up, and it said I was going down 95. You know what I'm saying? So it just kind of made sense, and I ran with it. So, you know, I 95.
7: Bobby Portis is a true treasure. I understand why his past 6 years in Milwaukee, they absolutely love this dude. And then he's also, Tina, he's known for the crazy eyes, the intense stares that he is. So I-95, it just works. Like, and it's funny, I love, Giannis also yesterday was talking about, and again, this is our EDS Air Conditioning and Plumbing coolest moment of the week, Bobby Portis detailing why he's sporting a football number. Like, he's sporting the Myles Garrett type number on the basketball court, where he plays with that same level of physicality as well. But Giannis also spoke on why he went from 34 to 7. And it's always fun for me to learn about, like, some people have a huge feel for, like, numerology and care so much about that. Like, both of my brothers are like that. Both of my brothers love numbers and what they mean and how they detail their birthday times and all of that. All those things resonate with them. I'm not as much of a numbers guy, but I can tell both Giannis and Bobby cared a lot about what number they were going to sport. And Giannis said the same thing. His new number 7 is both the addition of 3 and 4, 34, 7. He also said it was, his mother was born, I believe. I think it was mother April 7th. So 7 worked as well. And there was a couple of other things that Giannis detailed. But these they care. When you see them pick that new jersey number, it's not just so they can sell more jerseys and make you cough up more dough. So you have to, you know, buy some new threads. These players actually care about those number selections, and I thought that was cool.
8: I'm like, I like number 6. That's my favorite number.
7: Oh, well, look. With the heat.
8: Look, but I mean, like, that'd be me. Like, I wouldn't be thinking that much into it.
7: So that would be, if you were to sport up for...
8: I'd be like, what's my favorite number is 6. So, like, is that any
7: sport,
8: available?
7: Though? Any sport? I feel like 6 works with any sport. That's helpful. 95 doesn't work with... Typically with basketball, you don't see too many 90s.
9: 6 is up for grabs, right, on the Miami Heat?
7: It's complicated. Because, obviously, LeBron wore 6 when he was with the Heat. Mm. LeBron had to request the ability to wear 6 because, technically, the Bill Russell jersey retirement. The Miami Heat have this very unique, you know, situation where they have certain jersey numbers that are retired that actually don't never play for the Heat. Technically, 13, Dan Marino is retired in the rafters, but that doesn't matter because Bam wears it. But Bill Russell's 6 is retired, and Michael Jordan's 23 is retired.
9: That's like a soft retirement.
7: Yeah, but I do think the first time Bron came to Miami, he had to request from Bill Russell the permission to wear 6. And now he would probably have to request from Bill Russell's estate to wear 6, or does he go 23 and request from Michael Jordan? But does that matter? Does Jordan have any say in that? Because it's very complicated around the numbers for Bron, but... 6 is a, I like number 6. What's your number, Damian? If you were to suit up for, does it matter? Does it differentiate with sports for you?
9: Yes. Well, in soccer, you want to be number 10. That's probably really? The most important number. You know, the Messi's number 10. Lamine Yamal is number 10 on Barcelona. So usually the best player is number 10.
7: Is there a history of that in soccer, or is that like a new thing based on Messi?
9: No, there's definitely a history because Maradona wore 10, Pelé wore 10. So this goes way back.
7: So number 10 is the 23 of...
9: Yes, okay. That's literally what I was going to say. It's the equivalent of 23 in basketball. Mm.
7: So 10 would be yours in soccer. Basketball, what would you pick?
9: I'd probably pick 10 in honor of that. Wow. Since 10 is not so much of a popular number in the NBA, you know, just kind of paying homage to soccer, I would pick 10. But my favorite number is 17.
7: Okay, 17. 17 can work if you were like a wide receiver.
9: Yeah. Yeah. Jalen Waddle.
7: Yeah. Davante Adams was 17 at one point.
8: I thought of another number. All right. That's a little bit higher. 86. And that would be because my grandma, one of her like nicknames was 86. She worked in like the restaurant business, but like that was like a nickname of her. And it was so crazy. Like, you know, when you just like see things, it's like.
9: Isn't 86 means we're out of something?
7: I thought it meant like you were leaving.
8: Well, yes, she works in the restaurant. 86, yes. In, like, the restaurant world, that means we're out of something.
7: Oh. And
9: 86 steak, for example.
8: Yes, out of steak.
7: That means we don't have no more steak.
8: But that was, like, her nickname, and people would call her 86.
7: Do you know why?
8: It was from, like, the restaurant business. I don't know.
7: Okay, I don't know.
8: I don't know the whole story. I just know that was her nickname.
7: Her nickname was 86.
8: And it was crazy because it was, like, a few months after she passed, like, my parents live in a very, like, farms and things like that. We were driving down the street, and there was this one cow that was by the road. And it had a tag on it, and it said 86. Oh. And it was just, like, interesting.
7: It's real.
8: And so, like, when I'm starting now to think about numbers, like, that would be a number that I would want to have if I'm getting that deep.
7: Yeah. And
8: that's
9: a star
8: favorite.
9: Receiver number.
7: It's all about to say, you could do that as a receiver. Even though these days wide receivers in the 80s are less common, nowadays wide receivers are more so in the teens, the best ones. You think about it.
9: Well, CeeDee Lamb isn't he 86 or is he 88?
7: He's 88. That's the Dallas Cowboys thing, though.
9: Right.
7: Cowboys give 88 ceremoniously to the great wide receiver, whereas everywhere else,
9: that's Bryant.
7: Receivers, yeah, and everywhere else, receivers are in the teens these days. Like the Jamar Chases, the Justin Jefferson, everybody else is in the teens.
9: Or the number one.
7: Who's number one? Oh, that's Jamar.
9: That's more of like a slot receiver.
7: That's Jamar Chase.
9: Yeah,
7: is one, right?
9: Jamar Chase is one. Uno.
7: I just. For some reason, I don't know. You look faster when you got the double digits or the single digits as a receiver. But you know what? 86 quirk. If you were doing flag football, maybe 86.
8: Okay. What would be your number?
7: I would hate to see that on a basketball court. I ain't gonna lie.
8: Why is that?
7: 86 is, I don't look right.
8: Yeah, well, 95.
7: 95 don't look right, but Bobby Portis is sporting it, so I wouldn't.
9: It looks right on the right player.
7: Yeah, like Bobby Portis can wear 95.
9: Yeah, very particular.
8: I cannot wear 86.
9: Didn't Jay Crowder wear 99 for the Heat?
7: He did. Jay Crowder wore 99. There's a lot of oddball numbers. Luka Doncic wears 77.
9: Yeah.
7: And we don't think about it because he's worn his entire...
9: Giannis was 34.
7: 34 is normal for basketball.
9: Yeah.
8: Why are we hating on the higher number?
7: It's weird. You don't wear big... Like, there's no...
8: So you can just pick your number?
7: Yeah. For the most part. We're going to get to a point, at the rate that we're retiring jerseys with all of these franchises, we are going to get to a point where the 50s and 60s and 70s are going to be happen to be used.
9: I changed my pick, actually. In the NBA, my favorite number is 3. I don't think I would have the honor of wearing 3. I think I'd have to fight for that number.
7: Well, yeah, and I think there's a certain guy that might hold a little bit of ground
9: there.
7: It's
9: something about that number 3 jersey. And I don't know if Dwayne Wade did that for me, but to me, when I think of iconic numbers in the NBA, 3 is right up there.
7: 3 is up there. 1 is up there. So for me in basketball is 1. In football is 27. Don't ask me why.
8: No reason.
7: It was my number, I think, in youth football. But then also when I was in college, my apartment address was 27. I was in 27A. And we used to throw a lot of parties. So 27 has a lot of nostalgia to me because we would throw a lot of parties on what we call it the Harbors out there at Hampton. And 27A was the mix. It was the move. And it just feels like home, 27.
8: What if you did?
7: I played fullback.
8: What if you did 73?
7: 73.
8: Do you know what I'm getting?
9: The lineman right there.
7: 73. No, I don't.
8: Your child.
7: Oh, wow.
9: Seen how you flip in there.
7: July 3rd. Yes, my child, Cash, who was born on July 3rd.
8: I feel like that might be better than your apartment. Your college apartment number.
7: I'm new to this.
9: It's a new era.
8: You don't like the high numbers,
7: though.
8: He's 2 weeks old today.
7: He's 2 weeks old. Yeah, 73.
8: I know.
7: 73 is like a left tackle. You know what I'm saying? And I ain't putting my, I'm not putting my brains on the line play after play in the trenches like that at left tackle. I'm trying to play one of those positions where I'm protected a little bit.
9: You have to be built to play tackle, too.
7: That's true. They might not.
8: We could do 10. 7 plus 3.
7: There you go. I can be 10. I'll be 10. And I can be a quarterback. Nice. A little conversation about the numbers in sports, despite no team giving us the opportunity to even have that selection because, well, we don't necessarily have the athletic prowess to be able to do so. And Brian told us that the Yankees have officially also, they've retired all of the single-digit numbers with the New York Yankees. So, again, the Yankees are one of those organizations.
9: They're always doing some weird things in New York. I mean, they didn't allow players to They couldn't grow their beards. Yeah. I mean, they're always doing something.
7: Yeah, they look quirky. They're real weird and quirky. Before we do go, though, we on the other side are going to have our guy, Gregory Russo from the Buffalo Bills, former Miami Hurricane, join us. And that's especially important right now because there's a lot of talks about whether or not the U is back and what things are looking like in and around Miami Hurricane football. But Tina, I know that you are about to bounce out here and I want to make sure that we got all of our, okay, we did. We did get all of our good things done there.
13: Hey, Conan, man.
7: So instead, you brought up my son.
8: I did.
7: And guess what?
13: Hey, Conan, man.
7: Part of the reason why my home is ready to add that new addition in my son and me to be feel comfortable about the many things we have going for him in his favor because my home is powered by Culligan.
8: He's got the best water.
7: So, you know, when you're raising a kid, especially in the early stages, you have to decide when, you know, you're doing some breastfeeding, you're doing some formula feeding. 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
8: Water.
7: And if you are not comfortable with the water that comes into your home, specifically with my home, I am because I have the reverse osmosis system that purifies the water. 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I'm good because I'm with Culligan. You might not be good. You might be at the crib thinking you're good, but how about this? You invite Culligan over to your home.
13: Hey, Culligan, man.
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13: Hey, Culligan, man.
7: On the other side, we're joined by Buffalo Bills edge rusher Gregory Russo, former Miami Hurricane. And I got to ask him, is the U back? And Tina, you also had a question that I have to relate to him as well. And that's about his quarterback.
8: Yep. Is Josh Allen in that cutie patootie category?
7: Yeah. We'll see what Russo thinks. And I'm a little nervous to ask him because I'm going to have to.
8: Not from me.
7: Yeah. I'm going to have to caveat it perfectly. We'll see how well I do so. And we'll have Gregory Russo here on the other side. because ESPN West Palm is your new home for Buffalo Bills football. The Buffalo Bills radio network going to be playing throughout ESPN West Palm this fall. That is Damian Perez. That is Tina Costanza. It's your boy Theo Dorsey. We're Theoretically Speaking on ESPN 106.3.
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10: Back at it on a Feel Good Friday, it's your boy Theo Dorsey, and we are ripping and rolling here. As we allow Tina to get off to an early start to our happy hour adventures, if you will. It is good to be here with you. It is good to be embraced here on Theoretically Speaking on a Feel Good Friday by a community that is, of course, always more than welcoming. Damian, this is I'm 2 weeks into fatherhood officially, 2 weeks in, and it has been a hell of a road. This has been absolutely amazing. My son Cash, born a couple of weeks ago on a Friday. At this point, 2 weeks ago, I was in a bit of a daze. I was still trying to figure
11: out a whole new ball game.
10: I'm like, is this real? What is happening? What is reality? And now we're 2 weeks in, and I'm getting comfortable with it.
11: I feel like these last 2 weeks have probably been a blur for you.
10: Oh, July is just zipping by. July is absolutely zipping by. Yesterday was the first time when I was at the Kaseya Center doing the whole thing and listening to Giannis speak and listening to Spo and Pat and talking with the Heat guys about what's coming. It's like it finally started getting back real that we're back at it. Like this. Oh yeah, I forgot. There's like a real reality, a sports reality outside of this whole thing that I'm absolutely encapsulated with at home. So that was nice and refreshing. Also refreshing though, Damian, because as you know, it takes a village, it takes a lot of good people by your side. It takes a great community. It takes great genuine families and all of that. And I've loved all of the support that I've gotten from the people I expected from. And then there's the other side of it where you'll get that love and support from people who you didn't necessarily anticipate it from. I want to give a special shout out. This morning I went over to the Palm Beaches TV and film over there at the Tourism Development Council. And I go there monthly, Damian, as the Palm Beaches TV Now host. And as the host for that show, it's usually I'll see them once a month. And I'll pull up. And I'll bring a bunch of shirts. My wife calls it shirt day because I'll bring like four or five different shirts. And we do these shoots for me to be the

0: the host of Palm Beach TV Now, and it is a show that just talks about all the curation of the many of wonderful things that you can do as a tourist here in Palm Beach County. A highlight, a magazine-style show. It's a lot of fun to do. It's a break from the monotony of arguing about whether or not Lamar Jackson is the most disrespected player in sports. I enjoy it. I enjoy the good people that are over there at the office. Today, I had that pleasure of being able to do so this morning. And when I pulled up, parked, it was a day like any other. Brought my little shirts up to the elevator, five floors up, walked over to the studio, got to work. Hour and a half later, show is wrapped. We're good to go for the month of August. Feeling good. And as I was about to go come back here to ESPN West Palm and get this thing going, my good friends, people that I now consider people that are genuinely connected with me, they hooked up my son, Cash. If you're watching us on the YouTube stream here, you'll see it, with a little Palm Beaches TV onesie, which, by the way, it's a newborn size. I got to get this thing on him ASAP because the dude is huge. The dude is huge. They hooked him up with a whole gift basket, including this onesie and so many other little things in there and doohickeys that he'll be able to play with, enjoy, wear. And it was one of those reminders to me, especially in a community here like Palm Beach County. Damien, I'm from Houston. My family is from out there in Houston, Texas. My mom's lives in Phoenix. My pops live in LA right now. It's hard to have that grounding, that community, that foundation here on a daily basis. We're a flight away. My wife's family, a flight away as well for her. And to know that people like them, Hillary, AJ, Afia, Josh, I'm going to miss some names, so I don't want to name all of them. I don't want to go get on that run. But Kelly, you know what I'm saying? I got to talk to at least the people I deal with on the daily when I'm doing those recordings, to know that they not only had it the best out for me, but also had a gift there, a little gift basket for my son. I had to fight back, man. Over these past 2 weeks, Damien, I'm not a super emotional dude. I done probably broke down like 3 or 4 times at least throwing tears. I had to fight back in that office today over there at the Tourism Development Council, over there with the Palm Beaches TV and film people. I had to fight back tearing up because...
1: That's just how much it matters, though.
0: It's insane. Now I get it. I remember last year we talked about a story where J. Cole, actually it wasn't even last year, it was when J. Cole had dropped his album and he joined the Carmelo Anthony's podcast, the 5 p.m. in Brooklyn, I believe that's what it's called. And he talked about how, I believe it was LeBron who did something for his son. Like signed an autograph or something, any kind of random thing. And Cole has access to all of the great things in the world. If you don't know J. Cole, he's a famous global rapper. You know what I'm saying? He got a lot of motion, a lot of things, a lot of connections. But it was something about Bron doing something for his son, for his child, for his seed that overwhelmed him, like he admitted, like nothing else in this world. And I think I understand that now. It's one of the things that I understand a little bit more now. When you see somebody do something special like that for your child, hit a little bit different. It hit a little bit different, Damien. So that was special, and I wanted to give a good shout-out to them. Off of the sentimental tip and on to the tip of us talking some NFL here on Theoretically Speaking on a Feel Good Friday. That made me feel good. What makes football players feel good is when their franchise rewards them. Greg Russo, who is from South Florida, Miami Hurricane, a former Miami Hurricane and 5-year NFL veteran with the Buffalo Bills. Last year around this time, he was basking in the glory of a new contract extension, and this year he is gearing up for a season in which the Bills are expected to be one of the top contenders in the AFC once again. And entering year 6, joining us on this Feel Good Friday is the man himself, Greg Russo. First and foremost, man, appreciate you making some time out here to join us on Theoretically Speaking, and welcome to the show.
2: Yes, sir. Thanks for having me. Appreciate y'all.
0: Yeah, man, I we're going to talk some Bills stuff with you. I do want to start, though, here as a person that is a Miami Hurricane fan and you're a former Cane. I'm curious,
2: yep.
0: How soon until I can say it, how soon until you feel comfortable saying it that the U is officially back? Because things are rolling right now.
2: I think they were back when they went to the Natty. I feel like winning, it was hard for them to win the big game, win a big game for the last 20 years. Like, you know, and I played in Miami. It was hard for us to win those big games. But to see them win so many like that, to beat A&M at A&M and then Ole Miss.
0: We still got you, Greg. It seemed like you're breaking up a little bit there.
2: Hello?
0: Yeah, can you hear me?
2: Yeah, I hear you.
0: Gotcha. Mm-hmm. You were breaking up a little bit there in the middle of that answer, but you were talking about the playoff run and seeing them actually win those big games and make it there. Like that's when it resonated with you.
2: Yeah, my bad. I got weird connection right here where I'm at, but you still hear me?
0: Yeah, I got you now. I got you.
2: Yeah. For them to beat Ohio State, Ole Miss, and Texas A&M in the span of a couple weeks, I mean, like, it was special. So I feel like, obviously, they haven't won a natty yet, but, I mean, they just went last year, so they're pretty close.
0: I think
2: they're back.
0: What is it like for some of you former Canes, especially the ones that are more, you know, you're in that recent era where you guys were trying to work back to what they're doing right now? Like, how are those group chats ringing when you're seeing them, guys like Malachi Toney, guys like Reuben Bain, guys like Akeem Mezidor, do the very things that y'all set the foundation to do? Like, I know there's excitement in there.
2: Yeah, it is, because, you know, we were just there and we tried to do the same thing that they're doing now. So, I mean, to see them go out there and do it and bring you back to being important and special.
0: Greg Russo joining us here on Theoretically Speaking, the Buffalo Bills edge rusher, a guy that's entering now year six, and he's doing so on a defense that is led by, a lot of talent. And a team that is expected to be there in the end, like they have been since really you've become a member of the Buffalo Bills. You're from South Florida. You're out there in Buffalo. I have to ask you the obvious question of, like, how soon did it take you? And have you even fully acclimated to what it's like to be out there year round, especially during football season? Because for me, that's the first thing I think about is, like, boy, I will have long johns on even in the summertime just to keep myself warm preparing for the Buffalo winters. How's that been?
2: Oh yeah, I mean it was really cold at first, but eventually it wasn't. Eventually I got used to it. Being out there with the guys, being out there with the players, like during a game, drilling, and all that stuff going on. So it's pretty easy to kind of lock in. You know what I'm saying? Lock in on just football. You kind of forget about the weather stuff.
0: Yeah, of course. I mean, you're professional at that sense. I'm wondering, so you've been out there in New York now 5 years professionally. Do you still retain your South Florida fandoms when it comes to other sports like the NBA?
2: Yeah, I'm a huge Heat fan. I'm happy about the whole Giannis thing and whatnot. So, yeah, and same with the Panthers, Florida Panthers.
0: Okay, cool. So you are on board with the Miami. So I do have to ask you then, man, like how confident, if you between 1 and 100, how confident are you that LeBron James could end up joining this thing that the Heat are building right now and try and make that last victory lap be one that brings another Larry O'Brien trophy back to the Heat?
2: I think it's really possible because he already played in Miami. He has like familiarity with the franchise. So I feel like it's very possible. I feel like he'd be a good piece. I feel like it needs some more shooting, but I feel like he'd be a good piece to run the point.
0: Is there, you know, for you, do you want to give a public pitch here to LeBron? People have been doing voice memos. I saw Steve Kerr rolling around with his window down telling fans that he feels like he's definitely getting them to Golden State. What would be your one pitch to LeBron James to let him know why he should be taking this jump back to South Beach?
2: I mean, like, that's where he won his first championship. You know what I'm saying? It's good vibes down here. And he played great ball. I grew up watching it back in, like, 2011, 2012. I think he left in 14. Yeah. So yeah, I mean, it's a special place, bro. And he won his first chip here, two of them with D Wade and Boss. So yeah, might as well run it back.
0: Greg Russo joining us, Buffalo Bills edge rusher here on Theoretically Speaking on ESPN 106.3. Man, what are you most excited about for this season? I know you're probably back home now, enjoying the family and a little bit of time off, but then you got camp that you're in the midst of. You got a team that is expected to contend. What excites you about this upcoming year?
2: Oh, well, it's actually the most just opportunity to be out there. It's a blessing to be in the National Football League and to be able to have the opportunity to go out there and make plays. So I'm excited to give them my all, and I'm also excited for the new scheme, the new defense. It's been a lot of fun so far, so I'm excited to keep on building.
0: What about the new stadium? Have you been able to, you know, what's your experience been like with that? How different is it?
2: I haven't been in it yet, but, I mean, I've seen it, and it looks pretty cool.
0: Cool.
2: Amazing.
0: That's going to be something to also adjust to and be able to love and be excited about for this season. Now, I have one last question for you. I saved it for last on purpose because I don't want you to judge me. It came from our co-host, Tina, who is a huge fan, not just of the Bills, but she really likes your quarterback, Josh Allen, and she wants your thoughts on this. She loves to call him a cutie patootie. Greg Russo, do you feel like Josh Allen fits that category? Is he considered a person that is a cutie patootie?
2: I've never heard that. I've heard him being a great player. I've never heard that. I mean, I'm also not a girl, so I'm not. Thank I wouldn't you. Call him that personally.
0: Okay,
2: so,
0: but yeah. At least you didn't shoot it all the way down. She forces upon us every time we get into a Josh Allen conversation. And Greg, you took the high road like I tend to, and I appreciate you. I told her I would get her question in. I appreciate you entertaining us on that. But no, man, good luck to them Canes this year. Good luck to you and the Bills. And we will here at ESPN West Palm, now that we are the home for the Buffalo Bills Radio Network, and we'll be broadcasting the games. We'll be hearing all of the plays that you and the fellas will be making out this year, man. So good luck and appreciate your time, Doc.
2: For sure. Thank you, bro. Thanks for having me on.
0: Thank you. That is Greg Russo, former Miami Hurricane, current Buffalo Bill. And he just like I assumed he would, and just like he should, gave a good non-answer on whether or not Josh Allen is a cutie patootie. And I'm a man of my word, Damian. I'm a man of my word. So when Tina asked me to ask it, I did it and didn't feel good doing it, but at least I could say I held it down for young Tina Costanza. We are going to go to a break here. We give our last thoughts on the World Cup final. We got Spain. We got Argentina. It's this weekend. Everybody's making their plans around how they're going to watch it and consume it. Damian, you and I have to come to a concerted ending on whether we believe the Spain win or the Argentina win is actually the better story here. So we'll get to the bottom of that here on Theoretically Speaking on the other side as we wrap up the happy hour. Damian, we also have a little news and note about a coach that used to coach here that I want to share some news and shed some light on his historical legacy as well before we go. So we'll get to all of that on the other side here. That is Damian Perez. I'm Theo Dorsey, and we're Theoretically Speaking on ESPN 106.3.
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4: 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They hit me everywhere except
2: my leg!
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2: My leg!
5: If you thought losing at Home Run Derby like that was tough, Phillies fans, more news that you're not going to like. Phillies' Brad Keller, the reliever, has the torn UCL and is likely done for the season. The Phillies were already looking to potentially bolster up that bullpen. Well, now they're going to have another gap to fill here as they try to move up from second place and race for the pennant. Again, the Philadelphia Phillies, Brad Keller, torn UCL, likely done for the season, according to ESPN, and the team announced on Thursday. That is your Baptist Health Orthopedic Care injury report. And that is to say, when you end up going to regular season baseball to do an injury report like that, that means that we should have a very healthy World Cup final. None of those teams are being impacted. So that's good news.
6: Yeah. No injuries in the World Cup, no injuries in the NBA and NFL. So this could be taken as a good thing.
5: That's a good thing. It's a good thing. Now, before we get to our World Cup, because we will give our World Cup final predictions, I do have to say this on our radio airwaves here in South Florida, because we are also obviously deeply rooted in this community, and there's a lot of people impacted by this. We learned today that Sam Budnick, legendary high school football coach, the winningest coach in Palm Beach County history, as well as one of the longest tenured coaches in the history of high school football, has passed today at 92 years old. He 43 years as Cardinal Newman's head coach. He retired back in 2008. He's a guy that touched so many great athletes and had so many amazing runs at Cardinal Newman over multiple sports as an athletic director. He was a pioneer. There's a reason why he's in the FHSAA Hall of Fame. There's a reason why at the Lou Groza Awards every year, the coach of the year is donned by his name, the Sam Budnick Coach of the Year. And the field, obviously, out there at Cardinal Newman High School also dons that name. Sam Budnick, a man who he broke gender and color barriers in high school athletics while he was on the prowl here in high school athletics in Palm Beach County. He allowed the first girl to run track in the state of Florida. He hired the first black assistant coach at a private school in the state of Florida, and he helped break the color barrier by playing an all-black school in the 60s, the first team to do so back then. So Budnick, a champion, a pioneer, a man who resonated with so many, and we'll do our best here at ESPN West Palm to honor the legacy of and likely get some of his former players, people that he's touched, people that he's mentored, to share just what an incredible man he was. I never had the pleasure of covering him. We did get some different things from him, like when we needed something for Matt Elam when he was inducted into the Palm Beach County Sports Hall of Fame. Sam Budnick was great enough to give us a video just last year singing the praises of who Matt Elam is. He, again, touched so many, and his legacy is going to continue to live here on in Palm Beach County. And it's sad to hear that news today. But at 92 years old, Sam Budnick transitioned on. He moved on here. Damian, everybody has, you know, those memories from high school, from youth ball, from even maybe even college, of those coaches that changed them, not just as an athlete, but kind of transformed them as a young man or young woman. And every time I talk to anybody that's been touched by Sam Budnick, that's exactly what I hear about who he was. So very sad time, but then also a time to celebrate what the life and legacy of he is. No easy way to transition from that. Have a responsibility to make sure that y'all know that here in Palm Beach County and the Treasure Coast. We do want to give y'all a look ahead at this weekend's World Cup final. Of course, we have the third place match that's going to be here at Hard Rock Stadium in South Florida. But the big one is Sunday at MetLife. The big one features Argentina and Spain, Lamine Yamal and Lionel Messi. And Damien, have you made your mind up? We've had a whole 2 hours.
6: I've actually thought about it the entire show, and I've come to the conclusion that this would be a better moment for Lamine Yamal. And I say that because I don't think Leo Messi has anything left to prove. I think he's solidified his dynasty. This would obviously, another World Cup would add to his dynasty, no doubt. But, I mean, to me, in my opinion, Leo Messi, if he retired today before the World Cup final, he'd be the best player to ever play the sport. So I don't think there's anything left for him to prove. He's already proved he's had a great World Cup. He's in the running for the Golden Boot. So I think this is the passing of the torch from Messi to Lamine Yamal. And what better way to do it than on a World Cup stage?
5: Yeah, it would just be my only hope for this is that the result, I would say, is in the hands of on the feet of either Yamal and Messi, no matter which of the two teams win. I want the result to be dictated by those two superstars, by those two defining characters. And the fact that we have that photo, Damien.
6: Unreal.
5: Like, I wonder, what hasn't been reported is how many of those UNICEF charity shoots did Lionel Messi do? For those that don't know.
6: Talk about coincidence. There's the odds.
5: Yes, there's a photo of Lionel Messi bathing Lamine Yamal. Like, it is a really good photo. It's a sharp photo. It's so well defined. I thought it was AI, for sure.
6: You're a fresh father. How old would you say Lamine Yamal was in that picture?
5: It's infancy for sure. He's got to be
6: months.
5: At most, yeah, a few months. So, number one, to Lamine Yamal's parents, I guess good on you for for allowing for something like that. I would be a little bit nervous, a little bit trepidation. I don't care what the athlete is. I wouldn't let anybody be bathing my son this early on in the process. But it makes for a hell of a story. And they're going to be using that and showing that photo all throughout the weekend, especially during the World Cup final. So, look ahead to that. Russo and Rizzo's next. Go in love, go in peace, go in joy.
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28: Mike Rizzo and Elias Bustamante today on Russo and Rizzo. Colin Russo out, traveling back to West Palm Beach from ACC Media Day. But coming up later on in the program, we are going to be hearing from new Miami Hurricanes starting quarterback Darian Mensah. Also, CJ Daniels of Miami, star wide receiver. Plenty of storylines, plenty of things to touch on with ACC Media Day throughout the program. But we have a cup final coming up on Sunday. And from my understanding, there are some conversations being had right now about if the game is going to be able to be played in New York. My best guess is yes. And if, for those of you that don't know what we're touching on, the wildfires from Canada, specifically the Ontario region, have officially reached the United States. You know, New York and Chicago. My hometown, Cleveland, let's just say the air quality, not the best right now. Yesterday, Chicago had to cancel Robert

0: Wendolski's opening game that he was supposed to play for the Chicago Fire. And for those of you that don't know who Lewandowski is, one of the better strikers within recent history in world football, Polish descent, played for the Poland national team in multiple World Cups, also the likes of Barcelona and Bayern Munich. But there have been a lot of sporting events that have been canceled and or postponed because of the, smoke in the air. So we'll keep an eye on all of that. If you're a United States men's national team man, Mauricio Pochettino is going to reveal his decision on United States soccer coming up next week. And that's where I wanted to start, because I think this United States team needs to bring back Pochettino. Now, I understand the Belgium game wasn't the result that we all wanted as United States men's national team fans. And even for my casuals out there who are very upset, let their frustrations be known to me over the last couple of weeks, to say the least, that this team wasn't able to get out of the round of 16. Same old, same old. But I'm on the other side of that. I think that there are a tremendous amount of steps that were taken in the right direction for United States soccer. And I think Pochettino is the first step to make this all happen. I think he changed the culture. I think he changed the mindset. And I think that there are a lot of things that affected the game against Belgium. You know, hindsight 2020, did Florian Balogun, rather him playing in the game, was that the best thing that could have happened? Probably not. It affected our lads in a bad way. I thought the lads would be able to rally around it. Turns out it affected them in the wrong way. But I don't know how much of that is on Pochettino. And I know usually when you think of a high-level football coach and a team, you know, the most important thing is to have the guys ready to go. And I get if you want to blame the manager there. But I think outside forces had a lot to do with it. And I still stand by what I said about I think it was the right move for President Trump to do what he did, to get, you know, Infantino and company on the phone and to get the Balogun thing figured out. But it turns out it was a distraction. But Poch is going to reveal his decision on U.S. soccer coming up next week. Elias Bustamante, my producer co-host today on Russo and Rizzo. Elias, like me, you know Pochettino well. You remember his stops at Tottenham, stops at Chelsea and Serie A. Is this the right move, or rather, Pochettino is the one making the decision? So let me rephrase. Do you think Pochettino should stay with United States soccer?
1: I'm sorry, no.
0: There you are.
1: Yeah,
0: there you are.
1: I turned on the wrong microphone.
0: It's okay.
1: No, it's been a long day. Honestly, if they give him a good project, yes, he should stay. He should stay. A good project, like, it's going to be different. You know, things are going to be different. But again, at the end of the day, I don't think it doesn't matter how much money you offer him. If he doesn't have anything that attracts him, like a good project, like, hey, this is going to be the team, these are going to be the basis for the next World Cup and then the Gold Cup and everything, I don't think he's going to stay. So it's going to be tough. No, it's not everything about money, Mike.
0: I think, where would he go? Where is he going to go on a club side? You know, AC Milan just put on and hired Ruben Amorim, former Manchester United fan, or rather fan, excuse me, manager. You look around the jobs in the Premier League, all of the slots are currently taken right now, specifically with the Big Six. I don't think Pochettino is going to sign up for a championship-level side that just got promoted.
1: That's fine. He can just take some months off, and then something's going to come up. Let's say Newcastle, for example, in England. Let's say they decide to go a different route with their coach. Why not? Pochettino, Newcastle makes sense. Italy, you never know what's going to happen there. Spain, depends. There's no open there. But, I mean, options, he's going to have plenty.
0: Pochettino was asked about his future and his current deal. He said, we are evaluating it and looking at it. The United States Soccer have made me an offer to continue, and we will see. Next week, we will make a decision. So our federation has came out and offered Pochettino a new deal that would extend him to the 2030 World Cup. And obviously, the former Tottenham, Paris, PSG, Chelsea manager is apparently on the radar of several European clubs still and earlier this year. But Pochettino, 54, it was a bad showing against Belgium. I don't think anyone is going to argue that. I remind everybody that we scored more goals in one singular match than we did in an entire World Cup in a half. We scored 3.5 goals. It was the first game that the U.S. played. It was against Paraguay. We took a big lead into the second half, and we already tied the goal amount we scored all in Qatar. And, you know, Christian Pulisic didn't play well. He got injured. There are a lot of things that I think derailed this United States team that weren't necessarily on Mauricio Pochettino. And were at hindsight 2020 as well, even if they were able to get past Belgium, it was probably a long shot to beat Spain. It was probably a long shot to even get out of the quarterfinal to begin with. But it would have been a success in the eyes of, hey, we haven't reached the quarterfinal since 2002 when we beat Mexico in those South Korea games. But folks, I told you we got the World Cup final coming up this Sunday, and the summer of soccer is going to culminate with the most anticipated match of the year. And you can watch it right here at City Place in West Palm Beach, folks. It is the perfect place to feel every moment. Join ESPN West Palm and City Place for Goals on the Lawn. Once again, Goals on the Lawn with City Place and ESPN West Palm. It is a soccer watch party on the lawn at City Place this Saturday, July 18th, starting at 4 o'clock, and then Sunday, July 19th at 1 p.m. So we're going to have, obviously, the third place game coming up on Saturday. You go watch that game at 4 o'clock right at City Place. Or rather, the party starts at 4 o'clock, kickoff later on. And then July 19th, the lawn is going to be open at City Place with West Palm Beach coming up at 1 o'clock for the World Cup final. You got live game screenings and soccer-inspired activations on the lawn. 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That is the number to get in to Russo and Rizzo. Once again, 888-760-3776. 3776. Mauricio Pochettino is apparently going to reveal his decision if he is going to come back to United States soccer. Do you want Poch to come back? Did you see enough from Pochettino to want to bring him back? I know a lot of soccer casuals, Elias, my friends, they don't necessarily want Pochettino back. They saw that fixture against Belgium in the knockout round. And they said they didn't need to see any more of that. I personally think that's a little unfair. How much do you put on Pochettino for the display against Belgium, that the blame game? But rather, let me rephrase. Let's play the blame game. How much blame does Pochettino deserve for that Belgium outcome?
1: I don't think he's to blame at all that much as many people think, you know, because the team he fielded that day is the same team he fielded on the other days, you know. Not much change. Probably just Balogun, who, you know, he was going to play, then he didn't, he was not going to play, then he ended up playing and all that. I think what happened that day is a lot of pressure, Mike. I think they maybe work a lot on the physical side. Maybe they lacked some mental work, you know what I mean?
0: Yep.
1: And then with all the controversy around that red card and then Balogun being brought back to the team, that I think that also affected a lot the team mentally, because a lot of pressure was, you know, on them. And other than that, I don't think it's a lot on Pochettino, because you said it right. The team probably played the best football in many years, you know. So that's why I'm telling you, if they bring him a good project, I think he's gonna take it.
0: And Flo Balogun, to Elias's point, he talked about in an article that was you could go read it on ESPN.com, folks. Balogun talked on how it was a distraction, him playing. Now, Balogun was like me originally when it happened, like, all right, we're going to rally around it. You know, me coming back, it's going to be a plus. The lads were you know, it's going to be us versus the world. And, you know, come to find out, you know, the boys were a little timid about it. They were a little, oh, okay, maybe a little uncomfortable about it. I can't believe that that's ultimately what happened. Like I said, still stand by. It was the right decision, but here we are, you know, and I don't, and to answer my own question, the blame game with Pochettino, I remind everybody, Poch made the right moves at halftime. I can't control Matt Freese, who I think is going to be one of the bigger villains in United States soccer history, Elias. I can't control my goalkeeper having the worst howler I've ever seen in World Cup history. I mean, that was single-handedly, I think, the worst play I've seen in United States soccer. I 8 years old in 2002. I sadly can't say I was locked into every single game. Mm-hmm. But 2006, 2010, 2014, we didn't make it in 2018, 2022. Elias, that was the worst play I have ever seen in a World Cup by a United States player. I can't blame Pochettino for that. Pochettino made the right moves at halftime as well. Our team was flying. We were firing on all cylinders the first 15 minutes of that half. We could have scored two times. It was a bit unlucky. You know, Freeman was forward. He wasn't able to foot a ball down in the box. And we had a couple of chances on goal. Mm-hmm. And then all hell breaks loose when Matt Freese decides to come out of his net, pump fake a kick, and then Tim Ream's unable to, like, I've never seen a play like that. That's not on the manager.
1: That's not on him, but also remember that's the modern game. Like, that's how they play right now. And then Freese, also, Mike, on Pochettino, he's working with what he has, you know? Like, that's the keeper he has already. That's the keeper that's available. That's the best one that's available right now. Matt Turner hasn't played in a while. Freese is the best keeper in the league, in the MLS. So he needs to work with that. It's either him or you just put a guy who probably has not, you know, played that much and he's like 20 years old. That's a big gamble.
0: It is.
1: So it is. It's what happened. It's the guy he had available. He's one of the faces of the MLS. He's the face of New York FC. And that's, it happens, you know. It happens. It could happen to him, maybe to any other keeper. And it is what it is, you know. Sometimes you have to do weird things, uncomfortable things, and that's what happened.
0: I can't see him in it. Elias, if I ever see him in a United States jersey, it'll be too soon. The sad part is, to your point, who are you going to play? Like, you got, like, if for a qualification, now, the next time we're going to see our lads on the pitch with a meaningful game is September and Nations League, CONCACAF action, qualification action. Sadly, he's going to be the keeper that I'm going to have to continue to see. But I never want to see that bloke in a jersey again. I don't. I don't need to see that. And that's why I don't put it on the manager. And then Tim Ream. Mm-hmm. Tim Ream getting bodied on the back stick by Duket Dalari.
1: Well, the thing with that
0: bodied, is... bodied, ragdolled. My buddy Greg, my big soccer fan Greg, goes, Mike, guy got ragdolled. Mm-hmm. We knew going into the World Cup that Matt Freese and Tim Ream were going to be liabilities. We knew it. I said it on this show. I said we're starting 40-year-old Tim Ream and an MLS goalkeeper. We're in trouble. And the goalkeeper behind him is, you know, bag of bones Matty Turner. I appreciate Turner's services in Qatar. He was great 4 years ago. It was 4 years ago. Turner's past it. Turner was playing in the Premier League 4 years ago. Mm-hmm. With all due respect to New England, he's playing for the damn Revolution this year. I mean, what are we doing?
1: Yeah, I get it. Remember, you have a young goalkeeper that's playing at Chelsea right now. He used to play in Chicago Fire, so I think he's going to be the number one if he develops properly, as everybody's expecting. So you have that fine on the center back. You need experience, Mike. Matt Ream is the only thing. He's the only player you had with experience in the World Cup before. He's the only guy who had experience in this type of pressure environments. He should have done better. Yes, 100%. 100%, especially on that goal. But at the end of the day, those are the things that happen. You know, it's a 40-year-old player against guys that are 24, 23, 26, you know. So take that as there's nothing you can do. Those were the players he had available for him. There's nothing else he can do.
0: 888-760-3776. That is the number to get into the program. We're reacting to Maurizio Pochettino making his decision, reportedly today making his decision, if he's going to stick around United States soccer for four more years. 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We got the World Cup final coming up on Sunday, the third place game coming up on Saturday. Elias, do you like the third place game?
1: I think that's a game that we don't need to see and we don't need to even play at all. I think if you go to the Europe and you see the Euro Cup, they don't have a third place match. They don't. We know it's for money and all of that. Yes, France is going to play for something. France is going to play for a golden boot for Mbappe. That's it. I don't think we need to see that game. I don't see, in a way, it's irrelevant. You know what I mean? Like, it's extra.
0: Mm-hmm. I listen, you can call me American all you want, and I how it's a bad take, but I don't need to watch Saturday. You know, I really don't. I know there's money attached to it. I think there's like a $2 million difference. Damian and I went through it on Extra Time yesterday. I think it's like $29 million compared to $27 million for the third and fourth place finishers within the FIFA World Cup. But I, you know, you think England wants to play? You think after hearing the pundits and everybody talk about English soccer, about how they blew it again, Thomas Tuchel, you know, we don't need England putting out the B squad. That's exactly what's going to happen. I'd be shocked if Kylian Mbappe is even in the Americas anymore. I'd be shocked if he's even in the country anymore. No, he probably went back to Spain to gear up for Real Madrid.
1: No, he's going to do it, especially because he's 8 goals right now in the tournament. He wants.
0: You think he's going? You think that's a big deal? The golden boot for him?
1: I think it is. It's a record. Plus, remember, Messi has already 21 goals. He's leading the World Cup goal scorer ever, like history. And then Mbappe's only 1 goal away. So, I mean, you know what I mean? Mbappe,
0: yeah, he's going to break that.
1: He might be thinking, hey, I can score 2 more goals, 3 more goals. Messi isn't going to score 3 goals in the final.
0: We're using this to stat pad. This is a stat pattern.
1: Which I think is fine. I respect that. No, I respect that. I mean, that's fine.
0: Now, Damian Perez, who I do Extra Time with, also Uruguayo American, he said that Uruguay played in a third place game. What was it? When Diego Forlán won the Golden Boot.
1: Yeah, 2010.
0: So, you know, apparently people get up for it. I'm not one of those people, man. My God, if I lose in the semifinal, you think I want to play in some godforsaken
1: what
0: third place game?
1: What is social context, Mike? Like, let's say USA is playing for the third place. Wouldn't you be happy?
0: I'm all good, brother. I'm all good.
1: I will be happy because it will be the best position my team has ever finished in the World Cup.
0: Elias, I got to keep it a buck, brother. And I think a lot of, you know, Americans like me, third place, throw that medal in the garbage. You know, I mean, remember when 2000 and what year did the United States, we blew it to France. I'm trying to think of the Olympics, Elias. We did win gold. And then the redeem team had to happen. In 2008, I believe it was 2004, 2005. I think LeBron was a rookie. I think Vince Carter, Allen Iverson. My God, the United States finished third in basketball. They got a bronze medal, and we had to watch the U.S. line up and get their bronze medals. I think I had to be 10 or 11, and I was freaking out that we didn't win the gold medal.
1: But that's different again, Mike. That's different.
0: It's different context, but brother, we don't care about bronze medals. At least I don't.
1: No, but that's different.
0: I don't care about a bronze medal. All good,
1: team.
0: Nate.
1: But you're talking about a basketball team on a place where literally the NBA is the best league in the world. You have the best players in the world. So on that aspect, you are obligated to win gold. You're obligated to do it. So on that point, I get it. But when you're playing a sport that's not your forte, that's not maybe your main sport, and you end up being third, I think that's, you know, I recognize that. Perfect. That's great. Third place out of, you know, 48 teams in a World Cup, that's awesome for a team, for a country that's not a soccer country. You know what I mean?
0: We could play Roldan and, you know, Aronson in that game. Like, you know what I mean? See, we're all good, dude. Very, very American to me. Have you ever seen Talladega Nights, Elias?
1: Yeah.
0: If you're not first, you're last. Yeah. I mean, I guess I'm going full Ricky Bobby there.
1: I mean,
0: I'm telling you, the English could not care less about this third place
1: 100%
0: game either. Right,
1: Mike,
0: now.
1: And I will get it if you were talking about, yes, England or Spain or Italy. You know, they've had 4 World Cups, 1 World Cup, 3 World Cups. I get that one. From the U.S., you have no World Cups. You have nothing. And then you finish up third. I think that's the plot.
0: Yeah. 888-760-3776. That's the number to get into the program, folks. I mentioned the third place game coming up. I mentioned the World Cup final coming up, folks. You could get involved with our good friends over at Hard Rock Bet. It's the last chance to get involved on the FIFA World Cup, the 2026 North American World Cup. We got the cup final with Argentina and Spain coming up this Sunday in New York. You can bet on that on Hard Rock Bet. And then coming up on Saturday, we got the third place game that I've been pooping on this entire segment. But you got the third place game coming up with the three Lions of England involved. So it's your last chance. It's your last chance to get involved on the FIFA World Cup. You could do it on Hard Rock Bet. I am dying for college football. If you're a video game head like me and got the new College Football 27 and have started your dynasty domination with your favorite team.
2: 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No one cares.
0: 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Russo and Rizzo today, myself and Elias Bustamante. Colin Russo on his way back to South Florida after doing a great job at ACC Media Day. Coming up later on in the program, we're going to be hearing from Miami, Florida quarterback Darian Mensa. We're also going to be hearing from CJ Daniels. Colin recorded a couple of interviews this morning that we could play today. So looking forward to giving you guys some of the best we got from ACC Media Day. When we come back from a timeout, folks, plenty more to talk about. You got MLB baseball back in full swing. Coming up tonight, the Miami Heat. I'm still flying high after the Giannis Antetokounmpo press conference yesterday. Where are we at with the LeBron James free agency? Where is he going? All that to discuss and to report on coming up next on ESPN 106.3.
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1: The 4 o'clock hour presented by Giesen 0%. And folks, how I'm enjoying my weekend. I'm heading on down to Boca. Coming up this Saturday, a little after, we see Odyssey. I got my Christopher Nolan movies a little mixed up. It opened up the curtain a bit. I mentioned Colin Russo is coming back to West Palm today. One of our teammates here at ESPN West Palm Beach, our good buddy Drew, we're going to go see Odyssey coming up tomorrow. So it's a Christopher Nolan movie. Looking forward to that. But, folks, after I'm done seeing the movie, you know, 11:45, coming up in the afternoon, I'm going to be in Boca. And I'm going to be going to Publix and I'm going to be grabbing some Giesen 0%. The 4 o'clock hour brought to you by Giesen 0%. We're going to take the boat out and I'm going to have some spritzes in a can. I'm going to have some rosés in a can. And I'm going to bring the premium red for when we eat dinner later on in the day. But that's how I like to celebrate, folks. I like to celebrate with Giesen 0%. It was my 5-year sobriety anniversary this past July 4th. And I did it with Giesen. Now, you hear me talk about it all the time. You know, you can't drink every night. You know, even for all my partiers out there, for all my weekend warriors, you know, you can't drink every night. If you got the kids one night, you're driving around, you know, you're the responsible one. You're going to be doing some DDing and you're going to the party. Wherever you're going, you could go do it with Giesen 0% and still stay sharp and stay focused. Like I mentioned, they're at all of our Publix locations down here in South Florida. Go look at them today. Go check them out. That's Giesen 0%. I'm always coming up with fun things on my social media with the wine and five, where I rank things all the way from 5 to 1. That is Giesen. Now, I do got to say, too, we have a big-time major going on right now in Southport, England, Royal Birkdale Golf Club, and it is officially time to give you your leaderboard update. The Open Championship, folks, is one of the more prestigious golf tournaments, you know, dare I say snobby golf tournaments out there, and this leaderboard update is brought to you by the Breakers Palm Beach and Kaiser University. Once again, leaderboard update from the Open Championship is brought to you by the Breakers Palm Beach and Kaiser University. You like low scores? I got one for you. Lucas Herbert, a 62 today. Guy shot 8 under on the day. A 62 for Lucas Herbert. That was by far the best score of the day. And he currently is in the lead at the Open with a score of 8 under. Bryson DeChambeau fouled up his 67 round one and went with the 66. I actually, myself and one of our marketing facilitators here, John O'Terry, we saw Bryson complaining after the round, I think about some fescue. I think Bryson ran into some trouble, and he didn't like the layout of some of the rough was. But Bryson following up his 67 with his 66, he is currently at 7 under. Cam Young at 6 under. Ryan Gerard at 6 under. Jackson Suber, yesterday's leader in the clubhouse after round one, he shot a 69. He is at 6 under. And then we get into couple of more Americans here. Sam Burns at 5 under. Bud Cully at 4 under. Get a couple more big names for you here. John Rahm followed up his 69 with a 67 today. He is at 4 under and tied for 8th. Tommy Fleetwood at 4 under. JJ Spahn, former Cognizant Classic winner, 3 under. Shane Lowry, 3 under. That was your leaderboard update presented by the Breakers Palm Beach and Kaiser University. 888-760-3776. Talked a lot about the United States and our soccer with Maurizio Pochettino, our gaffer, possibly coming back for the 2030 World Cup run. Pochettino will give the Federation his answer coming up next week. That was reported today. We have a World Cup final. Got a cup final, Elias, coming up on Sunday. And then Saturday, you got the third place game with the Les Bleus, France, and the Three Lions of England. Now, there's been a lot of speculation and quite frankly, a lot of hoopla, a lot of bull, a lot of baloney going on around surrounding LeBron James, in my opinion, the greatest player of all time. With all due respect to Michael Jordan, who's the greatest winner of all time, LeBron James is the greatest player

0: of all time. But, you know, everyone's got an opinion on where LeBron is going to go. I still think it's the top two teams of the Miami Heat and the Cleveland Cavaliers. For me, I think it's a win-win. Obviously, if LeBron goes back home, I got something to look forward to with my basketball team. We get to do LeBron's retirement tour. I remind everybody that even if LeBron goes to the Cavs the way they're currently constructed, they're not winning a championship. But if LeBron comes down here to Miami, first off, Elias, you best believe I'm getting a LeBron jersey. You best believe I'm getting a Heat jersey with the King on it. And I personally think the Heat are the best team he could go to compete for a championship right now. Over the Philadelphia 76ers and over the Golden State Warriors. The Warriors are old. They're ancient. Steph Curry plays about 40 games a year. That brother can't stay healthy anymore. And as far as the Sixers, with all due respect to Phil, I say this all the time. I actually like the Philadelphia teams. I have no problems with the 76ers or the Eagles or the Phillies for that matter. No problem. Like their players. I like their logos, cool jerseys. It's more so the fans. I cannot stand Philly fan. So we can't have LeBron go there. And it was brought to my attention by our very own Theo Dorsey, who you can listen right here from 2 to 4. Apparently Jaylen Brown had awful things to say about LeBron's oldest son, Bronny, who's a Los Angeles Lakers shooting guard. So I don't see him going there and playing with Jaylen Brown after, you know, him and Jaylen Brown. And I could go back to when LeBron was on the Cavaliers and he didn't like Jaylen Brown. So I don't see him going to Philadelphia. I just don't, folks. I never thought the whole shtick of him going to Golden State was ever a thing. I never bought into that shtick. So I'm standing by everything that is being reported. But I will say, nobody knows anything. Listen, Shams is great. I think Shams is plugged in the NBA out of any of the reporters more so than anybody. I actually like Shams a lot, but I don't think Shams knows anything right now. I don't think my father, who does this in Cleveland, has been covering LeBron since he was in seventh grade. I don't think anybody knows anything. I think LeBron and his camp are feeding people information and then keeping them on a need-to-know basis. And listen, LeBron, of course this was always going to happen, right? We've all seen LeBron free agencies before. It's never as simple as, hey, I want to go play here. I want to go do this. Actually, I think the move to LA actually was probably the most seamless transition LeBron ever made. Keep in mind, you know, he did the decision when he first left the Cavaliers to join the Heat. And then, he came out with an article with Sports Illustrated, when he decided to come back home to the Cavaliers. And I feel like the last time, and the only time it wasn't so crazy was when he went to L.A. Like, the worst kept secret in the NBA is that LeBron wanted to go play for the Lakers. But I do think it's a two-team race between the Cleveland Cavaliers and the Miami Heat. Now, Elias, with everything I just laid out onto the table, with me saying, you know, the four teams that are being reported of the Cavs, mm-hmm. the Heat, the Warriors, the Sixers, where do you see LeBron going in free agency coming up? Which, what I think LeBron's going to do this for another month personally. But I seriously, folks, I don't think this is happening anytime soon. But when the decision finally gets made, where do you think it's going to be?
1: So you said the Heat?
0: The Heat.
1: Okay.
0: The Cavaliers, where he got drafted, mm-hmm. in my favorite mm-hmm. team. The 76ers, who have Jaylen Brown, Joel Embiid, and a very good team next year. And then Golden State. It's been rumored that he's always wanted to play with Steph Curry. Him and Draymond Green are very good friends. Where do you think, partner?
1: I think he's going to go to the place where he has the best shot to win the championship. And I think that's going to be Miami. I think the project, again, that they are getting right now, this rebuild, is now or never. And he's a place he knows, Mike. It's a place he knows. We also know he likes to play golf. So where are the best golf fields around?
0: Yeah,
1: Here.
0: He can play golf anywhere. Uncle Steve could get him out of Bear Lakes. If you're listening, Uncle Steve Polizzi, the Good Karma Brands president and former general manager of ESPN West Palm. But yeah, Uncle Steve could get him out of Bear Lakes anytime he wants.
1: So I'm telling you, I think like the best chance, realistically, which teams can actually win a championship right now?
0: Out of those four?
1: Yes.
0: It'd be the Heat and the Sixers. I don't think the Cavaliers can win, even with the said roster.
1: Okay.
0: And I think the Warriors, listen, it's Steph Curry. I can't tell you the last time the guy played a full season.
1: cool.
0: That guy gets injured more than anybody in the league nowadays. So
1: well, that's my answer, Miami Heat.
0: Yeah.
1: I think it's the best chance. It's a place he knows. It's a place he's going to have a chance to retire while trying to fight for a championship. And again, I know Cleveland is his house. I get that. But Miami is also his house, Mike. You know what I mean?
0: Yep, and I believe, I'm shooting from the hip here, I believe he's still got his place in Miami. I believe, you know, he's still got property down here. It'd be an easy transition. The reason it's Miami or Cleveland is because it'd be an easy transition. And we heard Pat Riley say yesterday during the press conference that, you know, they landed the first plane. It's time to go land the next. And a lot of people assumed that he was talking about LeBron James. And how can't you? Like, who else is available? What other plane is available on the market? Unless you go and trade for a star and Elias, brother, the Miami Heat are out of assets. They cannot go and trade for another star. That's just unrealistic at this point. The best way they could acquire a star is LeBron through free agency and if he took a veteran minimum. Now, I think these are all a lot of things that we still need to get answered are what is the contract going to look like and how much money is LeBron truly looking for? LeBron could get a max from teams. He could get a max, but the teams that I mentioned, the Cavaliers and the Heat, they only have a lot of money to work with. And if LeBron were to sign there, it would be a team-friendly contract. So if he wants money, it's not going to be one of those two teams, but I don't think that's where LeBron is at his career. You think LeBron needs... Elias, you think LeBron needs $50 million a year? LeBron is one of the most well-paid athletes in the world. I don't think it's for the money. I think it's basically to do his retirement tour, do it the right way, and compete for a championship. And I think if he wants to do that, if he wants to do the latter, compete for the championship, it's got to be with the Miami Heat. I mean, look at the Cavs. Mm-hmm. The Cavs have Donovan Mitchell on a contract where he's making $70 million a year. Guys, you know.
2: No one's thinking about Ohio State. No one cares.
0: I love my Cavs, and I love Dan Gilbert. I think he's one of the best owners in sports. But how the hell are you giving Donovan Mitchell basically $70 million a year who can't win a big series, can't get the job done, $70 million a year? He's not a number one. And Don, I love you. Don, I love you. You're not a number one. And I think it's clear that him and Harden won't work out. So they're not winning. And then Harden too. Harden's waiting to sign a contract because possibly of LeBron coming. It's the whole league is put on pause right now because of Bron. And I find it hysterical. Some people are upset about it. I think it's hysterical that LeBron in what, year 25? Year 25, LeBron is still calling the shots in this league, man. I think it's both great and sad. Sad that the league hasn't been able to hitch their brand, their name, but behind somebody else. You know, it's still the LeBron and Curry show as far as I'm concerned. I think Wembanyama has been great. I actually think the New York Knicks winning is a good thing for the NBA. New York is a huge brand, a huge market. And I think it's a good team to have win, but you need, you know, and Victor Wembanyama, he made a, for so many words, right? Vic kind of made a of himself, right? I mean, you know, the elbow against Minnesota, the dirty screens, the dirtiness of on the court against the Knicks. Like a lot of people, including myself, are down on Victor Wembanyama after the way he acted this postseason. And going into the postseason, he was the NBA's darling. Everyone loved Vic, including myself. You know, fast forward after the finals, and now it's like, I don't know about this kid anymore. The NBA did get some good young players, though, from the draft this year. You know, Darren Peterson, A.J. DeBanza. This is rumored to be the best draft since that 2003 draft where LeBron James, Dwayne Wade, Chris Bosh, and company were selected. And don't forget the year after, I believe Chris Paul was in that draft. A couple of big names as well. Dwight Howard, you know. So it's the star power that's coming into the league from this draft. Maybe you'll be able to find a star there. But listen, Darren Peterson's in Utah. That team stinks. And A.J. DeBanza is with the Washington Wizards. The Wizards may look good on paper, but I got to see it to believe it. The last time the Wizards were good was when It was when LeBron was on the Cavs the first time around with Gilbert Arenas, Antoine Jameson, Deshaun Stevenson, Brendan Haywood, and the boys who were known for, they were best, Elias, they were best known for losing to LeBron. Just like the Atlanta Hawks and just like everybody else in the Eastern Conference when he played for the Miami Heat and the Cavaliers. But the point is, all right, LeBron in year, God knows, is still running the league. 888-760-3776. Folks, where you at with the Miami Heat? Where you at with our Miami Heat? You can listen to every Miami Heat game on the ESPN South Florida app and right here on ESPN 106.3. Giannis, the big plane has landed. Can Pat Riley, Eric Spoelstra, Mickey Arison, and company land the second plane to Miami, which is LeBron James? Let's take our second time out of the first hour. Coming up next, we'll continue to speculate about LeBron. I do have some baseball stuff I want to touch on maybe a little later on in the program. Are the Tigers going to trade Tarek Skubal? We got every team basically outside of the Mets and the Phillies who played last night in action on the Ball Diamond coming up tonight. This is Russo and Rizzo on ESPN 106.3.
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0: Mike Rizzo, Elias Bustamante. We are Russo and Rizzo today on ESPN 106.3. Colin Russo on his way back to West Palm from ACC Media Day coming up later on in the program around 5:30-ish. We're going to be hearing from Miami quarterback Darian Mensah. We're going to be hearing from CJ Daniels. So we will be hearing from Colin in just a little bit here, a little under about 40 minutes. But, yeah, Elias and I today on ESPN 106.3. And, folks, I'm already planning my next trip. You know, Colin, not necessarily a pleasure trip, but he was at ACC Media Day. The next time I'm going on vacation, I'm probably going to head back to L.A. And you want to know how I'm managing my finances to do it? I'm getting help from my good friends at Flagler Credit Union. 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So folks, when you take the kids and take the wife and the kids to Florida Atlantic this year for the great football games, when you look up at that stadium and see Flagler Credit Union, know they are the guys you could trust with your money. 888-760-3776. Coming up here momentarily, we're going to do the 5 at 5 presented by Flagler Credit Union. We talked a lot about LeBron James, Miami Heat, Mauricio Pochettino possibly getting a new deal from the United States men's national team. Got a third place game coming up on Saturday on the World Cup side of things. And a lot of games in the MLB starting to get postponed. So believe it or not, the my team, my favorite team, the Cleveland Indians, they got postponed in Pittsburgh. So, you know, we might be seeing a couple of games affected by the air quality. If you're a big baseball fan like me, and a couple more big storylines on the baseball side, you know, Aaron Judge, still not okayed for workouts. So the New York Yankees are going to be without Aaron Judge for the next couple of weeks. Ronald Acuna about to be coming back to the Atlanta Braves probably after this weekend. Acuna is set to join the AAA side for the Braves after he did a little time doing spring, or I believe it's spring ball. I forget what baseball happens during the All-Star break. But Acuna did get some live at-bats. He hit a grand slam in one of the leagues, and then now he is going to AAA, and he's going to be rehabbing down there. There's a big story on if Derek Skubal is going to be traded. Skubal, who got hurt, is looking into quote experimental surgery. You know, there's a lot of things going on there with Skubal, and keep in mind, Derek Skubal is a free agent coming up at the end of the year, and he is a Scott Boras client. One thing we know about Scott Boras is he likes to get his players paid. And quite frankly, he usually always gets his players paid. It's not necessarily the best of looks at times where Scott Boras clients won't show up to spring training until maybe a week left because it took that long to get a deal. But regardless, Derek Skubal, who is on the last leg of his deal with the Detroit Tigers, everyone's speculating on if he is going to be around the Tigers coming up the second half of the season, which we are officially entering today. Granted, entered it last night when we had the Phillies and the Mets do battle. But 888-760-3776. What's your thoughts on the MLB? You know, we got the Fish, our Miami Marlins down here. They're fighting for a playoff spot. I think they've been one of the better stories within Major League Baseball right there with the Chicago White Sox. The Chicago White Sox currently leading the AL Central. They're tied. They're tied with the my Cleveland Indians, but they have a better run differential, so they are currently ahead. And then now, and better head-to-head, more importantly, the better head-to-head. But now, if we flip things on over to the NL side and with the Marlins sitting at 52 and 44. So, and if you look at them and you look at where they are at on the standing side on the wild card, because right now they're currently not leading the AL East because the Atlanta Braves are having a great year at 55 and 40. The Philadelphia Phillies, who have turned things around, they're 2.5 games behind the Braves. But the Marlins are currently the last team in that NL wild card. They trail a game behind the, or rather, they are ahead the St. Louis Cardinals by a game. Cardinals trail by a game. But a lot more competitive on the NL side as far as the wild card. And if you would, if you watched, you know, the whole All-Star game like me, granted, I said I was only going to watch three innings, ended up getting roped into watching the whole thing. And I don't know why, because the NL didn't bother bringing the bats. I mean, the NL got shut out for the first time since 2013 in an All-Star game. And you got to give credit to that AL pitching. But on the flip side, the National League, a lot better on the wild card side. The Marlins, the last team in at 52-45. And right now in the American League playoffs, there are three teams tied in the Mariners, the Twins, and the Red Sox for that third spot. And they both have losing records. It's been tough years for the Houston Astros, Baltimore Orioles, Toronto Blue Jays, and the Detroit Tigers. A lot of people thought the Tigers, the Blue Jays, the Orioles, and Astros would be competing for their said divisions. The Blue Jays, who were two outs away from a World Series, they are 45-51. That has been a slow engine this year for that Toronto Blue Jay team. And the issue is they can't pitch. They are struggling pitching, specifically on the starting side. And pair that with Vladdy Guerrero slumping for a little bit. You know, it wins are hard to come by. Dylan Cease, 6-4 on the year with a 2.56 ERA. He's definitely been their best starter. But Hoffman, Gausman, Miles, I mean, yeah, Savage, who's, you know, all these guys have struggled this year. And I think on the AL side, when you think of some of the most surprising things as far as disappointments, or rather, let me rephrase, if you think of first half disappointments, look no further than the Toronto Blue Jays. I mean, the Red Sox, who are at 1.15 games under 500, the Sox won 10 games in a row before the All-Star break, and they are currently in the last spot of that wild card situation. So just to put it in perspective, the Blue Jays probably, arguably, the biggest disgrace in the AL as far as expectations. But, you know, you got the Kansas City Royals, the Angels, who are truly the dreads with only 38 games won. And that's kind of your mid-season baseball report. If I could quickly talk about the NL, I mean, no shocker, the Los Angeles Dodgers are 61-36. They're five games away from being 30 games over 500. That is by far the best record in baseball. The second best record in baseball goes to another NL team, and that is the Milwaukee Brewers. The Brewers 59-37, 22 games over 500. They got the young flamethrower Jacob Mizorowski, who sadly had to be put on the IL literally moments before All-Star Weekend began this past Friday, on Sunday, because All-Star Weekend, technically Monday, Tuesday, Wednesday, get what I'm saying? But the NL dominated by the Dodgers and the Brewers. Remember, the Dodgers and the Brewers faced off in the playoffs last year. Could we see that again? And then officially in the mix, the Atlanta Braves. I'm a big fan of the Braves. They are smashing the baseball. I think they're doing their best at the pitching staff that has been injured. Schwellenbach and company on the starter side has been injured all season long. And Chris Sale made his debut in Major League Baseball when I was a freshman in high school, 2010. Folks, Chris Sale has been in the MLB since 2010 as a pitcher. Damn near unheard of, and he is still arguably putting together a Cy Young caliber kind of year. So that's your State of the Union on the NL side and the AL side. I'm a true baseball head by heart, true baseball nut. I'm excited for the second half of the season and excited for hour number two of Russo and Rizzo. And folks, when we return, we'll continue to discuss all the big storylines today. Once again, Maurizio Pochettino of United States Soccer, our manager, our gaffer. There are reports out there that he is going to make a decision on if he is going to be our gaffer for the 2030 World Cup coming up next week. We have two football games, world football games this weekend. You got the third place game between Les Bleus France and the Three Lions. England coming up on Saturday, and then a cup final, the World Cup final, coming up on Sunday between Argentina and Lamine Yamal. Plenty of baseball stuff that we just went through. Aaron Judge still not ready to go, still not okay to begin workouts. You got Tarek Skubal. Is he going to stay with the Detroit Tigers, even though he is going to be a free agent coming up next season? Basically, he could leave the Tigers, and the Tigers could get absolutely nothing for him. And then the State of the Union throughout the MLB. But we'll touch on plenty, plenty more, including more LeBron James and Miami Heat on ESPN 106.3.
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8: Hour number two, Russo and Rizzo, Mike Rizzo and Elias Bustamante today here at the City Place Studios in downtown West Palm Beach. Had an action-packed hour number one, talked a plethora of topics. Maurizio Pochettino, is he coming back to United States Soccer? LeBron James, the Miami Heat, is that a reunion destined to happen, destined to chase a third title for LeBron James down here in South Florida? Plenty of baseball stuff, plenty of other stuff that we are going to be touching on during the 5 at 5 presented by Flagler Credit Union. But folks, it's a brand new hour, and I got to give you your leaderboard update. It's the Open Championship, Royal Birkdale in Southport, England. You guys know I love my proper English lads. My heart is out there for my English fans, their national team. But this is golf, as Shooter McGavin says, and it's time for a leaderboard update presented by the Breakers Palm Beach and Kaiser University. In first place, you like low? You like low rounds? Some may ask. You like guys, you know, putting almost course records out there? I give you Lucas Herbert, 62. Guy shot a 62. He's in the lead at 8-under today. Couple of guys sitting in second place at 6-under. Cam Young, Ryan Gerard, and Jackson Suber. Sam Burns and Siwoo Kim checking in at 5-under, as well as our guy Bryson DeChambeau. DeChambeau sitting at 5-under. He shot 67 his first round, and then a 68 today. I am looking forward to getting an explanation why Bryson was talking to PGA officials after his round. Bryson was in the fescue talking to officials and complaining about something. I didn't have the sound on, obviously, in here, folks, because I'm on the air, but I'm looking forward to kind of seeing what's going on there. But Bryson DeChambeau, right in the thick of things at 5-under. He's 3 strokes back. You like big names? How about John Rahm? 4-under. JJ Spahn, former Cognizant Classic winner. He's 3-under. Patrick Reed sitting at 2-under. Adam Scott at 2-under. Scotty Scheffler. No bigger name in golf than Scotty. He's tied for 8th. Right at 4-under. Right there with John Rahm, Tommy Fleetwood, Matt Wallace, and company. Folks, that was your leaderboard update presented by the Breakers Palm Beach and Kaiser University. It is 5:08. You know what time it is. It is time to hit the 5 at 5 presented by Flagler Credit Union.
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13: All right, Mike, are you ready?
8: Ready to rock, brother. How you, Elias, how you doing today, mate? Getting ready. Gonna have a good weekend this weekend?
13: Just getting ready for soccer. A lot of soccer this weekend. We have the MLS is back. We have the World Cup, so I'm happy to do it. It's just been a long day, you know? It's a Friday.
8: Yeah.
13: Long day, so let's just go to the 5 of 5. Number one for you, it's
4: number one.
13: Sir Max Crosby in a kick.com interview says, if he could change one thing about the NFL, it will be players being allowed to wear whatever they want shoe-wise. What is one change you will make to the NFL if in charge?
8: If I were in charge, one thing I would change for the NFL. I mean, fine, you can let the players express themselves. I don't think it's a big deal if Max Crosby wants to wear neon cleats. You know, one of my favorite months growing up, now I don't think they do it anymore. Maybe someone in the chat at ESPN South Florida could help me out or on 888-760-3776. I don't know if they do the breast cancer awareness stuff anymore. Folks, my mother had breast cancer growing up. And if you're watching on the YouTube stream, South Florida, I get all my bracelets for her supporting breast cancer and the American Cancer Society. So that's something near and dear to my heart. All right, one mandatory thing. Riz would make all the players wear pink cleats and pink gloves for breast cancer awareness stuff because it holds a near and dear place to my heart. But realistically, let's try to think here. If I could change something in the NFL, God, I still think the extra game is a waste of time. Like 17 games, ugh. I wish we could go back to 16. Elias, the sad part is it's going to be more. You know, there's more money to be made. People love watching football. I mean, I do too. I'm a footballaholic. More NFL, more college football, the better for me. But I don't know, man. I think these guys are starting to play too many games. It's a violent sport. Two changes I would make: back to 16 games, and pink, man. We got to wear pink in October. Got to support ladies like my mother who have, you know, dealt with cancer.
3: Number two.
8: What's number two, brother?
13: The NFL 100 continues to be unveiled. Today we learned that Boynton Beach owns Lamar Jackson came in at number 69 on the list. More likely in 2026, Lamar wins MVP or Lamar once again is this low on the next.
8: So more likely if he wins the MOP, yep, or lower on the list. I mean, I think MVP, come on, man, 69. Like, I understand that people are down on Lamar for lack of playoff success, but dude, he is a top five quarterback in the NFL. Who are you taking over? Like, all right, if you don't think he's top five, I'll honestly listen to that. He's in my top five. But if you don't think he's top five, all right, you're telling me you're going to take 10 other quarterbacks over Lamar Jackson in this league? That's basically what being number 69 tells me. Dude, Lamar always deals with slander. People always, you know, going back to when he wanted a contract, he saw all the guaranteed money that Deshaun Watson had, and he was looking for that same number. Listen, I don't blame him. Young man, go make your money. I think we got to chill out on the Lamar slander. For me, he's a top five quarterback in the NFL. I think no matter what, he better be in your top 10. If he's not in your top 10, I'm really questioning what's going on, what's really going on. 69 is way too low, Elias. Come on. A multiple MVP. This is a two-time MVP in this league. And you put him at number 69. I think the Ravens I'm down on my, are, you know, first off.
12: No one's thinking about Ohio State. No one cares.
8: You know, the AFC North were the Browns playing. For years, it was one of the better divisions. Every single year, you would get two playoff teams out of the three of Cincinnati, the Bungles, the Squealers, and the Ratbirds. The Ratbirds were awful last year, and, you know, they moved on from their Hall of Fame coach, John Harbaugh. The Bengals, you know, they couldn't stay healthy. I think Burrow's great, but I'm going to need to see him put together a full season. And then the Squealers, you know, they've been mediocre for a decade. And I like Tomlin. Problem is, you know, Roethlisberger got old and they couldn't figure out a quarterback. Point I'm trying to make, I don't know who's going to be good in that division. The Ravens have a new coach. I sit here and I think Lamar is going to be in the playoffs, but could you see more of what we saw from the Ravens last year? We already saw them kind of tell Max Crosby to kick rocks. They punted that trade. Remember, he did his physical there. And we heard Crosby talk about the horrific stories that came out from that, of him talking to doctors, him being in Baltimore and not getting told a straight answer if the trade is going through. So the Ravens, in my book, are already starting the season with bad karma. But the more I look at that division, the more I give it to the Ravens by default. I want to buy into Joe Burrow. Covered him in high school, Athens, Ohio. Ohio University, baby. Stand up and cheer. Our Friday night football, Joe Burrow won the player of the year for it, for God's sakes, my senior year. When he won Mr. Football. I've been covering Burrow for years. I'd love to see Joey have success. I can't trust him to stay healthy anymore. And that Zach Taylor, I'm not a fan of that Zach Taylor. I thought maybe they should move on from him before the season. They're going to do the thing again with the Zach Taylor and the Burrow and the Chase and the... And one more thing with the Bengals. It's what happens when you pay two guys a king's ransom in Chase and Burrow. You don't have a roster. You don't have money. What number are we on?
3: Number three.
8: Jackson is more likely to win another MVP than to be lower on that list. And to be quite frankly, 69 is disrespectful.
13: Okay, on number three, the world still waits on a decision from LeBron James, and NBA commish Adam Silver is in the same boat as the rest of us. Silver told CNBC that he would like LeBron to make his announcement already so they can finish putting together the schedule. When will we see LeBron actually make a decision?
8: Whenever the hell he wants. And I told you, it's hysterical. LeBron has this league on strings. Him and Rich Paul are puppeteer masters. I don't blame him. Who cares? Would I like this situation to be over? Absolutely. Would I like him to come to the Cavaliers or the Miami Heat already? Yes. But who am I to tell LeBron what to do? And who the hell is Adam Silver? I'll say this, too. Who the hell is Adam Silver to tell LeBron what to do?
13: His boss?
8: Listen, Silver's lucky to have him. Silver's lucky that LeBron is even in this league anymore. I mentioned in hour number one that I think it's ridiculous that they haven't found another star to hitch the wagon to. They're still relying on the old guard of LeBron James and Steph Curry. He's the league still. Hey, Adam, make your product watchable again. Worry about making the NBA watchable to the diehard fan like myself. When I was growing up, Elias, early 2000s, when I would visit my godfather, Uncle Johnny, and Jamie in L.A., I'd go to Laker games with Kobe and Shaq, and I watched the three. I mean, my God, we're a long way separated from that. We're a long way separated from LeBron with the Heat. We're a long way separated from LeBron and Steph Curry duking it out in the NBA Finals. This is unwatchable, man. The NBA, truly unwatchable regular season. You used to be tuned into every single game, TNT late night. I'd be in high school, and I'll never forget, my good buddy Corey Dohar, and rest in peace to my friend Sam Rowe, we'd be in Corey's room watching Kobe at 10:30. Mother calling my cell phone, my BlackBerry, what the hell are you? Get home. Mom, I'm watching Kobe. He's got 40 right now. It doesn't exist anymore. I couldn't care less about the Thursday night matchup in the NBA. The only reason I care about the league is because of LeBron right now. Who the hell is Adam Silver to make a decision so he can make the schedule? Adam, maybe if your product was watchable, you'd be able to make a schedule without knowing where the hell LeBron was going. What if?
3: Number four.
8: We on number four?
13: Yes. World Cup action tomorrow in Miami with England and France battling in the third place match. What changes can be made to make a third place match more interesting?
8: Not do it. You don't do it. It's that simple. I hate to, and listen, I love our Miami host committee. Mm-hmm. Alina Hudak, a wonderful woman, you know, the leader of the host committee in Miami. She was fantastic. We had her on. I appreciate everything they do, and I know they're super jacked about the game. I hate to completely poop on the game, but that's what I'm going to do. I'm going to poop on the game because the third place game is stupid. Listen, you can call me an arrogant American all you want. I don't need to play for third place, bro. All right, who won? I went all the way back earlier in the show to 2004 when I had to watch a young LeBron James and Vince Carter and Allen Iverson. I had to watch those guys win a bronze medal in Athens at the Greek Games. That was a joke. They throw that thing in the garbage. Bronze medal. Get the hell out of here. You know, listen, I understand Olympians are different, like swimmers and stuff. Like, dude, getting on the podium is great. I'm talking about team sports. I'm all good. We're all good, dude. Like the World Baseball Classic, That stupid tournament that my country doesn't try for. That silver medal, you can throw it in the lake. I don't want that thing. You're American. You're supposed to win baseball. Created the damn game. How do you think England feels? They created soccer. They haven't won that thing since 66. Think they care about a bronze medal? You think my mates at Talk Sport and Jamie O'Hara and Jason Cundy and Jim and what, you know, Simon Jordan and Jim White, you think they care about a bronze medal? Throw that thing in the lake, in the river, the fish.
3: Number five.
8: Don't do the game. That's how you make it more interesting. Don't do the damn game.
13: I agree with you on that one. On Sunday, it will be Messi and Argentina looking to go back-to-back as they battle Jamal and Spain in the World Cup final. Who are you pulling for on
8: Sunday?
13: Oh,
8: come on. Who am I pulling for? Folks, you can listen to all Inter-Miami games right here on ESPN 106.3. If you're a Spanish speaker, you can go on over to the Deporte site, 760 AM. We are home of Inter-Miami football on both stations. We're rooting for Lionel Messi. I mean, Messi's already the greatest player to ever grace us in world football history. Let's just make it more. Let's make it another. Pile on, baby. Pile on. I don't care about Lamine Yamal. Listen, I think he's a great player. I think Yamal probably on the next up list with the young stars that are out there in world football. It's probably, you know, Yamal is probably the best young and up and coming star. Mm-hmm. You know, Mbappe is in the prime of his career. He's not necessarily young anymore. Is he, you know, is he hitting his stride? Absolutely. But he's no longer, you know, a teenager. I mean, Yamal is a teenager. We're probably going to see multiple Champions Leagues from Yamal. He already won a European final. We're all good. Yamal's got his whole career to win World Cups. This is Messi's last go. And as far as an on-the-pitch analysis, who the hell would bet against Argentina? You got to be crazy to bet on Spain at this point in the tournament and what Argentina has been able to do. You're not bad. Like, seriously. I question if you've been watching the games and how they have been going, if you aren't going on the side of Argentina. For the last three matchups, Messi and company has come from behind to win. I mean, the Switzerland game, I had a real issue with Switzerland two games ago because they were never serious about going forward. It was very reminiscent, if you remember, the Paraguay-France game where they just played defense for, you know, 90 minutes and France went on a penalty. It's similar, in my opinion, how the Switzerland and Argentina game, and finally Argentina was able to break through in extra time. But the late winners, the drama, I mean, Argentina has been theater every single time they've played. Every time Argentina has played, they have been must-watch TV. I cannot sit here and say or even have an opinion that Spain is going to win this game. Could Spain go up early? Can they look good in the game? Absolutely. I think De La Fuente has done a great job with that Spanish team. Elias, they've been in the Nations League Cup final. They've been in the European Cup final, which they've won. And now they're in the World Cup final. I mean, when you look at soccer federations, it's hard to find one better than the Spanish one. And if I could even go to the women's side, they won the Women's World Cup. The Spaniard Federation is currently the best in the world, bar none, with the recent success they had of the women winning their World Cup. What was that, 2 years ago now? 2.5 years ago now?
13: 3 years ago.
8: 3 years ago? Okay, I'm at your mercy. 3 years ago, you have the men going to the Nations League final, losing to Portugal, going to the European final, winning the whole thing in Germany. And along the way, they beat the host nation, Germany, in Germany, who was playing great football at the time. I know they fizzled out here in the States and lost to Paraguay, but they were playing unbelievable football 2 years ago in those Euros on home soil. They beat Lace Blues in that same tournament in the European championships, and they beat England in the final. And then now, fast forward to the World Cup, they've given up one goal. The issue is they're running into Lionel Messi. They're running into the immovable object, right? They're running into destiny. It's the best way I could put it. They're running into destiny, the greatest player of all time, who just is getting every ounce of that magic bean and magic powder that he has in his bag. The right foot, weak foot, pass into the box on the game-winning goal by Lautaro Martinez.
13: It's perfect.
8: Elias, you can't script things better. And, folks, if you're one of those people out there with the, as I call them, the conspiracy theory people of that the thing is rigged for Messi, go watch every single league in the history of leagues. There are favorable whistles for all of the big-time dynasties. The New England Patriots, the Kansas City Chiefs, the Los Angeles Lakers when they three-peated with Shaq and a young Kobe. The Yankees, all right? Granted, baseball's a little different. Strike zones and whatnot, all right? Favorable whistles throughout every single great team. Spare me on that. We're watching history. It's Lionel Messi all the way with Argentina. Elias, I know you like Spain. I know you picked them to win the fixture. So I'll let you explain a little bit why you think Spain could pull it off.
13: I mean, honestly, I wouldn't be mad if Messi wins the World Cup. To be honest with you, who do I want to win the World Cup? Probably Messi, because I think it will be the best way to end his career, at least in international level. Now, I wouldn't be mad if Lamine Yamal wins the World Cup, because Spain has been one of the best teams in the world and in the tournament. Lamine Yamal World Cup probably hasn't been the best, but overall the team is one of the best ones, if not the best in the tournament. So it's going to be very tough. It's going to be a very tough game. I do think that La Fuente has a little bit of advantage over Scaloni because he was his mentor at the end of the day.
8: Mm-hmm.
13: So he knows him, but Scaloni, he shows he's also a very good football mind when he beat Tuchel on the other day. So I think it's going to be a very, very, very tough game. That's why I think Spain might win. But I mean, Argentina right now, we have seen them in a roller coaster of emotions. And how can you take them out of that?
8: Yeah. Team of destiny. I look at them at the team of destiny at this point. Granted, I'm a massive Inter Miami and Lionel Messi homer. I certainly cannot wait. And you could join us, folks. We're going to be at DAS 2-4 on Sunday. Myself and Damian Perez. Looking forward to going on remote and watching the World Cup final. Elias, that was the 5 at 5 presented by Flagler Credit Union. Folks, when we come back, we have Colin Russo, who recorded an interview earlier with Darian Mensah and CJ Daniels. We're going to listen to them coming up next. So we're going to go to Charlotte. We're going to flip things on over to Colin, who sat down earlier with Darian Mensah, new Miami quarterback. And a little context there, Darian Mensah, the quarterback who used to play for Duke, who is a big reason why Miami was able to get into the college football playoff. So a lot of people are already saying he already played a game for our Miami Hurricanes. But we'll hear from Darian Mensah. We'll hear from CJ Daniels with Colin Russo. Coming up next, this is Russo and Rizzo on ESPN 106.3.
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4: Colin Russo from the Orange Bowl back at it in Charlotte. We got ACC Media Day, the Orange Bowl Media Tour presented by Duffy's Sports Grill with us now. Joined now by a new Miami player this coming year. A lot of expectations for Miami coming in. Mr. Darian Mensa joins us now. Darian, welcome in. How are you doing today? What's going on?
5: I'm doing well. How are you?
4: Good. And Miami acclimation, walking into a team that's coming off a national championship appearance. You sort of have a lot of expectations in terms of filling up the void that Carson Beck left. What has that been like? How has Mario Cristobal alleviated that process? Has it been smooth sailing? Because this is your second time transferring, so you've done this before. Yeah. Tell me about it.
6: Yeah, a little bit easier the second time around. Kind of know what to expect stepping into a new locker room. But yeah, the transition, other than, you know, all the stuff, you know, before I got there, actually got on campus, was pretty seamless. I think, you know, leaning on the guys who are in that locker room and the coaches, really helped me. And so it's been a pretty easy, seamless transition. You know, spring ball is great, and I think it set me up for what's about to come this fall.
4: Darian, you're playing a lot of big games. You know, you go into you redshirt your first year at Tulane. You play under Coach John Summerall, now at Florida, by the way. And then you go to Duke and, of course, win an ACC championship game. So you played in a ton of major games throughout the last 2 years. You're ready for this moment. Does this feel like sort of the last step up before you eventually look onward past collegiate? This Miami, does that feel like a culmination of your college career?
6: Yeah, I was talking about it earlier. It just feels like everything is aligning. I've got my whole family in Coral Gables. I've got elite weapons. I've got an elite O-line, elite defense. I've got, you know, just...
4: you get a coach who's experienced, knows what he's doing.
6: Got everything, you know what I'm saying? So what more could I ask for? I absolutely do feel like everything is aligning.
4: Did Coach John Summerall at Florida shoot you a text and he's like, why the heck did you go to Miami instead of Florida or something like that? Did you keep in contact with them throughout the process of your transferring? What was that like?
6: Me and him had a few conversations. I really just called him because it was before I had ultimately decided to transfer. I was looking into the NFL.
4: Yeah.
6: And so I had a few conversations with him about that, and him and I both agreed that I could use another year. But that's my guy right there, and, you know, I'm super thankful for him.
4: Yeah, you're thinking about the NFL. You were a redshirt sophomore last year, so it would have been early to come out, but you had 2 full seasons under your belt. It was along the lines of, was it development? Was it moment? Did you feel like you had left a little bit on the table in your college career? What was the decision-making process to not go to the NFL this year?
6: I think it all comes down to being more developed. I think, you know, me and my team looked at it, and, you know, the more snaps you play, the better off you'll be in the NFL. So,
4: people get nervous about that, too, because you want to end up high, and you had a great season at Duke. Was there an element of, I got to capitalize on this, or did you feel like we could run this back?
6: It wasn't like an element of capitalization. It was really just about me and myself feeling as confident as possible when I'm going to, you know, enter my name to the draft.
4: And, Darian, so you're at Duke. You make the late decision to transfer to Miami. Miami comes calling. They realize that if this is a team coming off a national championship appearance, they want you to be their next quarterback. That's a big decision to make. And it's a big decision to make in the process that you were at Duke. Was that a tougher decision because of the timing, or was it sort of the thing when they come calling, you got to pick up the phone?
6: I think, you know, just seeing what the last 2 quarterbacks have done at the position,

0: And, you know, obviously my goal is to get to the NFL, and, you know, seeing the last two guys did that, I think it made it an easy decision for me to do that. And then my OC also is, I think he's one of the best in the country as well, so who wouldn't want to step into a situation like that?
1: Yeah, and one thing about your career that's so fascinating, I followed Duke closely throughout the year. You guys played Tulane early in the year, then you had that great stretch in ACC play. You finish it off with that excellent ACC championship game. The one thing I want to ask you, going into the game was weird because you can make the argument that you guys knocking out Virginia in the ACC championship game got Miami into the postseason. A lot of people think that Miami was going to get in either them or Notre Dame, but I would say if Virginia won that game, they might have gotten that ACC bid, and Miami might not have leapfrogged Notre Dame to get into the playoff. When you were at Duke, I kind of feel like Duke got screwed there because you won the ACC. It's a big conference.
0: Yeah.
1: Did the team feel like, did they know going in that you win this ACC championship, we're not going to get the playoff consideration?
0: No, we went in that game thinking that we win this, we're going to the playoff. And so,
1: right.
0: I think you could see that on tape too. You know, we played with a sense of fire, and you know, so we came in the next day and we watched the election show, and we weren't on it.
1: So you don't hear anything going into it. You don't hear anything. You don't like, you know, we might not get this, or is this just like utmost confidence we're gonna get in?
0: Yeah, it's just I think, you know, elite teams don't really pay attention to expectation or all the noise outside of it. And I think, you know, we had an elite squad last year at Duke. And I'm super thankful for that experience. Super, super thankful for my teammates over there as well. But yeah, we weren't paying attention to people saying, oh, we might not get in. Like we're trying to go win the ACC championship. So we're focused on that.
1: Right. And, so you felt you guys got screwed by that last year?
0: I didn't feel like that. Obviously it was heartbreaking to not get in. That would have been a super dope experience, but, I was happy to win the ACC.
1: Yeah, and you're happy to win the ACC, and it was in a great finish as well. You played a lot of good games. The other good one was Clemson.
0: Yeah.
1: That was a crazy game in terms of, what was that, the 2-point conversion to finish off that game, 46, 45, 44, 45, something like that. Playing in late game situations, is that something that has come easy to you in the past in terms of not making the moment too big? Is that something you had to learn?
0: I think I've just been doing it. I remember in high school, and it's just the way I operate too. Like I only operate in the present. I try not to think about the future or the past, and I think it alleviates a lot of anxiety, especially, you know, in big time games when you're just thinking about what you have to do each and every play. You can eliminate some of that anxiety outside of, as far as like, oh, this is 3rd and 9 and this could be the game. Like, you know, I'm not thinking about any of that.
1: It's almost mental coaching, right?
0: Yeah. So I think I'm just elite between the years. Remember in high school, I think there was a game when I threw 3 picks. So we were down like 6 points and took my team down to go and win it. And I won it on a quarterback scramble.
1: Wow.
0: So, yeah. It was a
1: after
0: good memory.
1: After 3 picks
0: of mine.
1: Too. Yeah, as a high schooler, you know, high schoolers would shell up in that situation. So you're sitting there and you got to have good coaches too to tell you, like, keep doing what you're doing.
0: Mm-hmm.
1: That's a hard thing to do as a quarterback, is when you're not having the best of games to continue trying what you've been trying.
0: Exactly. And in that situation too, like it's a end of the game. You know, you've got to throw the ball. Other team knows you're throwing it. But yeah, it's just, I think that, my coaches and, you know, the people around me have allowed me to be pretty mentally locked in. And I think that's what, you know, comes into play when I'm in those big time games.
1: That's new Hurricane quarterback Darian Mensa joining us now, with the Orange Bowl, Russo and Rizzo on ESPN 106.3. Darian, another thing I want to ask too, when you go into Miami, this is a lot of returning talent coming back. Mark Fletcher, who's here with you, coming back. You know, Malachi Toney, who was one of the stories of college football. This is a team that's coming off of a national championship experience. Walking in, there's probably an anger within the locker room of, we got something to prove. What was it like getting acclimated with that? Because you weren't with the team last year, but you're almost burdened with their expectation of getting back to where they were last year, if that makes sense. Was that something that you just sort of rely on your teammates for? What was the experience of sort of, now you get the Miami expectation. Now all of a sudden, you got to win it. You're going to the playoff, or it's a bust. Was that something that the teammates sort of bestowed on you? You felt in the fan base? What was that like?
0: I wouldn't say all that. I'd say that being at Miami, there is certainly a certain expectation. But the guys in the locker room and I, we don't really pay attention to that. We just pay attention to going to work each and every day. I mean, our motto is going 1-0 every day. And so I think just stacking those days will eventually get us to our goal.
1: How does Coach Cristobal compare to the other coaches you played for in terms of Manny Diaz, John Summerall? Those are three experienced coaches who have high-level experience. How does Cristobal, personality-wise, why does he differ from the rest?
0: All three elite coaches, by the way. But I'd say that Coach Cristobal is just doesn't take any BS. Like, he is on a mission, and I just love that.
1: Laser
0: he
1: focus.
0: He gets me fired the up, and so, sorry, but...
1: We're recording, you're good. We'll mark that.
0: He gets me fired up, and, I think that he is an ultimate motivator of men.
1: Motivator, huh? That's the important part. Now, coming into the year, as well, Miami, you got a lot of big games coming up. You know, of course, you got Notre Dame, I believe, on the schedule, I think, later on in the season. But for you as a player, what was the biggest thing that you wanted to take your game to the next level? What was the thing? You said between the years, you've always been locked in. There's always that element of learning the game further. But as a player, what's the most important thing that you want to see develop in your game?
0: Yeah, I think that you kind of just said it. It's between the years. I think I can improve on the mental side of the game. Really learning the nuts and bolts of football, what each and every position is doing on every single play, because, you know, obviously my goal is NFL, and I'll have to be explaining that to GMs after the season.
1: You're going to have to go through those interviews where they ask you the strange questions and they have you do the processing right in front. You didn't do any of that, did you, when you were considering the NFL? They don't call you in that regard? They don't do any of that?
0: No. I didn't enter my name into the draft.
1: So. Officially, okay. So you just have to play it out that way. Well, Darian, I appreciate it. I'm looking forward to following you throughout the entire year. I know you got a big week and big day of this, you know, just nonstop. But I appreciate the time and looking forward to following you throughout the year. Colin Russo with the Orange Bowl Media Tour rolling on here, are presented by Duffy's Sports Grill, joined now by the transfer into Florida State football coming in to the 2026 season. We just talked to Coach Mike Norvell, now talking with quarterback Ashton Daniels. Ashton, welcome in. How you doing today? What's going on?
2: I'm great.
1: First ACC Media Day. I guess I should say, did you come to one when you were at Stanford?
2: I did. Second.
1: You came?
2: Second ACC Media Day.
1: So it's the second one.
2: Yes, sir.
1: Representing Stanford the first time.
2: Yep.
1: Now representing Florida State.
2: Yep.
1: More and more comfortable coming to these Media Day
2: 100%,
1: environments?
2: 100%. I was so nervous my first one, but I was great today. Cool, calm, and collected.
1: Really? Okay. Oh, yeah. How about that? First time around, you don't really know what to
2: exactly.
1: say. You don't want to put anybody
2: exactly.
1: in a tough spot.
2: Right.
1: But now all of a sudden, now yep. now you're a vet.
2: Exactly.
1: And talk about that for a second, being a vet now,
2: yep.
1: right? Because college sports, being a vet, is sort of a loose term because
2: right.
1: guys are always bouncing
2: right.
1: around. But now you're jumping into a program as somebody with a ton of experience
2: right.
1: in college football. Becoming a vet, joining a new program, mm-hmm. and being a vet. What are those steps like in order to kind of take control of a locker room, but also don't feel like you're overbearing?
2: Yeah, I mean, it's obviously difficult at first when, you know, you first get to a new school and you don't really, you're the new guy. You know, you don't really know a lot of the faces in there. Some of the guys might not know you. But I mean, they have made it so easy at Florida State in my transition, you know, transferring in and, just the guys just being who they are, being so welcoming, and bringing me in, to the family. And, you know, I can go in there every single day and be myself and don't have to put, you know, some front on of somebody that I'm not. And I think that's something that I appreciate so much that, you know, it tends to go underappreciated because, you know, at some places, some people come in and, you know, they don't love it. But the second I stepped into the locker room, I just automatically fell in love with Florida State. And, you know, obviously, like you said, being a vet, I mean, it's been great just being able to share my experiences with younger guys and even some older guys too. You know,
1: They grasp for that, right?
2: Exactly.
1: They gravitate towards that.
2: Right, and I've played so much college football, like, and I've seen almost everything in college football. So, you know, guys will ask me questions. They'll be surprised by answers, like, all this kind of stuff. But it's something that we bond about, you know what I'm saying? Like, a whole bunch of guys from different backgrounds, different experiences, coming together, being a family, loving football, loving Florida State. And, I mean, it's been very, very special so far.
1: Now, Ashton, jumping into a new program, having conversations when you're in the transfer portal and you have to make a decision.
2: Yeah.
1: You made the decision once before. You made a decision to go to Auburn. Now you're making another decision again.
2: Right.
1: When you're looking at these schools, when you're making calls, when all of a sudden you're being re-recruited,
2: yeah.
1: again, down the line when you're all the wiser, what are you looking for in terms of how am I supposed to acclimate? Is it about, can I come in and play? Is it about, is this coaching staff looking for to develop me the right way for the next level? What are you looking for in order to see that next step in your career? These schools that you go to, what do you
2: think? Yeah, I think it's two big things. I think, number one is relationships. I'm a people person and, you know, I'm a relationship person. It's like, if I'm gonna, you know, commit to a school that I'm gonna give my everything to, I wanna make sure that it's for the right people and for the people that wanna give that same thing back to me, give their everything back to me. And, you know, I saw that in this coaching staff. You know, I saw that in the guys in the locker room. And you know, that was always the biggest thing for me is the people. Having a couple conversations, I could just tell, like, this is the place, like, this culture is special. I mean, it's always been that way. And, you know, that's a reflection of Coach Norvell and the way that he has shaped this culture. And then the second thing is development. You know, I obviously only played in 4 games last year, and this is my last year. So it's like throughout this whole off season and then during season, you know, what can I do? What can these coaches help me do to get to the place where I want to be, which is playing in the NFL? And, you know, I obviously – a great tenure of quarterbacks here at Florida State. And, you know, I have all the trust in Coach Tucker and Coach Stone, our quarterbacks coaches in the world. I mean, just the work that they do every single day, like, we see that as players, and it's like, well, shoot, like, why can't we work that hard? You know what I'm saying? We all have one common goal. That's to go win a championship, to win games. So it's like, we got to go in and put the work in every single day. And they've shown me that from the jump. And then that's also a reflection of, you know, Coach Harrison and Coach Norvell and, you know, what they expect from us every single day. And that's our best. And hearing that, you know, pitch from Coach Norvell is like, I want to give my best every single day. And, you know, they have helped me do that. And I've been, you know, so grateful for the opportunity to be able to do that.
1: That's Ashton Daniels, the transfer quarterback in for Florida State, coming in from Auburn and then Stanford before that. You said this is your last year. Is there a pressure attached to this being my last year of college football? From a personal perspective, like, hey, things have to come together this year. I want to make sure I'm healthy. I'm ready to rock and roll. I'm developing in the right direction. Yeah. Tell me about the pressure attached to this being your last year of eligibility in college football.
2: Yeah, I think, you know, it's... there's always going to be that pressure in the back of my mind. That it's going to linger there, and it's not something that you can just, you know, get rid of. But it's also a privilege to be in the position that I'm in, to be at Florida State, to be able to even play 5 years of college football. I mean, is such a blessing, and I thank God for it every single day. Just allowing me to be here and to be present in what I'm doing. It means the world, you know, to me. And obviously that pressure is going to be there, because my dream has always been to play in the NFL and to continue to play football. I don't want to be done playing football. So obviously, you know, I know what comes with that. I know I'm going to have to go out there and perform and have a great year. And, you know, that's the expectation, but that doesn't necessarily mean that it makes that, you know, pressure for me.
1: What is the difference that you felt like? Obviously you haven't been in the game environment yet with Florida State, but Stanford playing over out there at Palo Alto, I believe, Auburn to Florida State. What differentiates Florida State from the other two in terms of just vibe, in terms of feel, in terms of amongst the football team?
2: Yeah, I think, the environment. I mean, I see clips all the time. Never been able to experience, you know, the war chant and Dope Campbell, and, you know, seeing Chief Osceola run out on Renegade.
1: Some of the great games ever played, you know.
2: Exactly.
1: Yeah.
2: Like, I've never been able to experience that in person, but seeing that, you know, clips of that on Instagram, YouTube, whatever it is, like, gives me chills every single time. And, you know, just hearing from the players how special it is, how loud it gets in there. You know, when we're rolling, the fans are right there rolling with us. And, you know, I'm so fired up. Obviously, you know, Auburn was a great environment last year, but, you know, we weren't winning games. And Florida State, it's like, yeah, you get that great environment, but we're expecting to win games this year. And we know that we're going to win games. So I'm so fired up to play in Dope Campbell for the first time.
1: Ashton, I'm looking forward to following it. It's going to be a great time, and best of luck to you in your career. Looking forward to following along. I wish the best of luck to you guys, and I appreciate the time.
2: Awesome. Thank you so much.
1: You got it. Ashton Daniels, a transfer quarterback into Florida State. We'll take a time out here. We'll be back at it with the Orange Bowl Media Tour presented by Duffy Sports Grill and ESPN 106.3.
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0: 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Here goes. Today, the high temperature will be
1: 24 degrees
0: with a low of
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0: 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Wait, that can't be right. Really? That's the forecast? 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
7: All right, folks, I'm going to keep it simple. 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Once again, your last chance to get involved on the World Cup. Coming up tomorrow, the third place game between Les Bleus, France, and the Three Lions of England. Elias, I'm going with the Les Bleus. I'm going with France. We've talked about the quality of the French this entire tournament. I think even though the game is meaningless, we might not even see Kylian Mbappe play. And Elias thinks he will
8: because of
7: golden boot implications. I think England is absolutely deflated after leading Argentina 1-0 in the 85th minute and losing 2-1. We're going to go with the French. And folks, we're going to parlay it with Argentina. We're going to parlay it with Argentina to win against Spain coming up on Sunday in the World Cup final. I'm going to put a Lionel Messi anytime goal scorer on the card as well. So Leo Messi to score, Argentina to win, and the Les Bleus to win. That is our Blitz the Book today on Russo and Rizzo with our good friends at Hard Rock Bet. Once again, England, Argentina, and Lionel Messi anytime scorer. Elias, do you think Messi scores in the upcoming World Cup on Sunday?
8: I think he will.
7: I think he will.
8: I think he's going to score or assist. That will be, for me, that will be my play on Sunday. I'm not going to put anything tomorrow. I'm going to save all my money for Sunday on the World Cup final. But yeah, he's going to score or assist or both.
7: Yeah, and folks, coming up at 6 o'clock, myself and Damian Perez will continue to break down the football action on ESPN 106.3. And coming up at 6:20, we're going to be talking to Jessica Sharman. Jessica Sharman is a play-by-play broadcaster for the MLS Apple TV Pass. And also, she is English. So I'm going to get her opinion on everything that happened to the Three Lions over the weekend and her thoughts on Argentina and Lionel Messi possibly hoisting up the second straight World Cup. Now, Damian, two teams that have ever repeated, Brazil and Italy. Italy was in the World Cup, right?
8: Yeah.
7: We were in the World Cup this year, right? Italy?
8: Who?
7: We beat Bosnia Herzegovina, right?
8: Who?
7: Yeah, I know.
8: Who?
7: I know. Got to fix that legally. It's got to fix Serie A before you fix Italy football. Got to play young players. Got to stop acting like, you know, it's 1950 and we're digging in defensively. It's time to adjust a bit for the Italians. But folks, hear that music. That means it's time for us to go. But realistically, I'm not going anywhere.

0: Sometimes friends have to go away, but a part of them stays with you forever. Remember that for about 5 minutes until you hear my voice on Extra Time with Damian Perez. Once again, Jessica Sharman coming up at 6:20. We'll see you then. Bye.
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1: Well, believe it or not, folks, it is our second to last extra time with Mike Rizzo and Damian Perez. We're going to have one more show coming up on Monday. We'll do a little World Cup react of the third place game on Saturday, the World Cup final on Sunday. So we're a little bittersweet here in the studio tonight, but we got an action-packed show for you coming up. Now, Jessica Sharman is going to be joining us at 6:20, one of the lead play-by-play analysts for Apple TV and the MLS. Looking forward to talking to her. She's also a proper English lad, and I can't wait to hear her reaction to the three lines. Damian Perez, as always, is with me here. Damian, do you think Jessica is going to be Sack Tuchel, or is it going to be more like you? It's just in England's DNA to lose a game like that.
2: No, I think 80% of English are, you know, off with his head.
1: My favorite thing I hear from English people right now when it comes to their performance at Thomas, Damian, quote, we hired Tuchel to be brave. He was not brave playing five at the back for 25 minutes. Still, I'm still on that, guys. Like I said, big listener of Talk Sport, Jamie O'Hara and company, Jason Cundy, Simon Jordan, Jim White,
2: I also saw an English pundit say we hired Tuchel and made him English.
1: Goatbridge, Mark Goldbridge, I call him Goatbridge. He's my fellow United fan. I'm an acolyte of Mark Goldbridge. Goatbridge said in his rant after Argentina scored the second goal, he goes, I thought we sacked Southgate. Oh, my God. Oh, it's so funny, dude. I hate to laugh at their misery. And they know I love them, man. They know it's just proper banter, but I can't help. Damien, I can't help it. It's too much. But, folks, I did want to start with some American news. I did want to start with some United States men's national team news. Now, I don't know if Damian Perez saw this or not. Damian, I started Russo and Rizzo with this today. Apparently, Maurizio Pochettino is going to let the Federation know if he's sticking around next week. And I have been pro Pochettino in. I don't think the debauchery that happened against Belgium when we lost 3-1, folks, I know it was 4-1. I don't count that last goal. Regardless, when we lost to Belgium, Damian, I didn't put a lot on Pochettino. Now, the one thing I will put on Poch is that I think tactically in that first half, Belgium was ready for whatever we wanted to do. Like that whole tournament, we had success going to the flanks. Sergiño Dest was basically playing a right wing, a right midfield, and Christian Pulisic was playing a left midfielder. And a lot of our magic that we had going forward was attacking on the flanks, and Belgium was ready for that. They forced everything to the central of the pitch, and they used, I think, their size and their physicality at the defensive mid position to win balls. Once the ball was forced in the middle of the field, they would win it. And I think that was obviously an issue. Now, I give Poch credit because in the second half, they made the proper adjustments. And we were the team who had all the juice and all the momentum in the first 15, 20 minutes of the half, to the point where Stu Holden, the play-by-play, or rather the color analyst with John Stone on the Fox broadcast, he goes, it's like, now Belgium are the team on their heels. The United States is going to have to capitalize on this. And then Matt Fries has the most horrific play I've ever seen in world football history, and the rest is done. So I think the first, Damian, the first half, the first 15 minutes was Poch outclassed by that nut that coaches Belgium, probably. But in the second half, we made the proper adjustments. And I remind everybody that a world football match is a tale of two halves. Goals change games. And if the United States were to score in the first 15 minutes and Fries didn't have the most horrific howler I've seen in football history, then I think we woulda, coulda, shoulda, woulda. I don't know. No one wants to hear this. I think we could have won the fixture. I guess what I'm trying to say is I don't put the loss on Poch. And I actually really like what I saw from the United States in totality in the tournament. Damien, I know you poop on the Paraguay game, but winning 4-1 against Paraguay, I thought was incredible. I thought the way we played against Australia with no Christian Pulisic was incredible. I thought, you know, damn near drawing a first squad Turkey and getting a result there. You lost on the final kick of the game, a bit unlucky too, if I do say so myself. I liked the matchups. I liked the matches. I liked what I saw from Mauricio Pochettino, and I would like for him to stick around till 2030.
2: Yeah, I mean, I'm right there with you. I think a lot of what we saw from the U.S. men's national team in this World Cup, it really came down to magic and mojo in those first few games in the group stage. I think clicking on all cylinders is an understatement. I think playing at home benefited them a lot. They felt the atmosphere. I think against Belgium, it really came down to experience as well, because once there was a bit of adversity, not just during the game, before the game, I feel like that's kind of where USA really didn't know how to manage that. And I don't think, I've said it before, I don't think USA was ready to be the villain in this tournament. They kind of thrived off the momentum that they had in the group stage. And once they got to that Belgium match, for whatever reason, you know, could have been the ball again red. It could have been everything that happened around that decision. But I just think that kind of, they lost concentration, and that's really what it came down to. And you can't really blame Pochettino. I think it has to do with, you know, this team is relatively young. I know we have our old players. We got players in the quote-unquote peak of their careers. But for the most part, in a World Cup, a lot of them do not have a lot of experience. You have to know how to play these tournaments. And that's what we saw against Belgium. You know, Belgium is relatively an older team. They got Lukaku, who's played in, what is it, 3 World Cups, De Bruyne, Doku. So.
1: And Dame, if I can't quickly, they have played in big-time soccer matches.
2: Right, and they played in Euros.
1: Like even like Champions League finals and Premier League, Syria, like so.
2: And they always have the expectation of going far in tournaments. So this is a Belgium team that, you know, I think USA is at their level on paper, but when it comes to playing in these games, you got to know how to play these games. And I really don't put a lot of that on Pochettino. I think this is a process. And what we saw from Pochettino in this World Cup, I think there's a lot to work on. And to grow as a team as well. And you're only going to do that with continuity. So I think bringing back Pochettino would be great for this team.
1: Yeah, and I think it's the only option. If you don't bring back Pochettino, what's the plan? I do have an emergency plan. You're probably not going to like it, but I would bring on BJ Callahan from Nashville. Callahan has already coached the United States men's national team to an extent in CONCACAF Gold Cup action. I think he's one of the rising stars in the manager's side.
2: Not a step backwards, though.
1: I mean, probably, yeah. But, Damien, I told you, that is...
2: contingency.
1: Yes. Like, that's like, all right, you didn't get Poch back. You didn't get the world-class manager back. Like, that's like...
2: Where are you at with this Poch decision, though? Like, do you think he's going to stay?
1: Where's he going to go?
2: I mean, but...
1: That's like... All right, Damien, if he doesn't come back, he's got a job in mind. You and I are tuned in to the world football more than anybody I know. Where the hell is he going to go? Everywhere is taken. Juve's taken. Milan is taken. Inter is taken. Like,
2: yeah.
1: Roma is taken. Napoli is taken. Everywhere in the Prem is taken. Every Big Six team in the Prem is taken.
2: The thing. You can wait a few months. Like, someone will get sacked. It's not like there's not going to be firings going on this season. So, you know, if you're Pochettino, you're coming off a World Cup. You know, you can probably take a few months off if you want.
1: Well, that's
2: just playing the hypothetical.
1: Listen, I appreciate Mauricio for giving us an answer, because you don't want to keep us waiting around. I think that would be unfair to do.
2: But why keep us waiting? I feel like if he was going to stay, he would have let us know right then and there.
1: I don't know, Dame. He's got to talk to it. He's got to talk to his people. He's got to talk to his family. I mean, I think he's got to talk to agents. You know, his agent is working this for him.
2: I'll be honest with you. I'm a bit nervous. I really don't like that he made us wait a week. Not because I get it. It's an important decision. Something that you want to talk to your family, talk to your inner circle about. But I'm nervous about it. I get a feeling that he's not going to stay.
1: I don't think him making us wait a week has anything to do with his decision. I guess that's what I'm trying to say. I think that this is how it goes. This is how negotiation goes. It's how negotiation goes.
2: Playing the leverage game.
1: Yeah. Listen, Damien, neither of us are at a level in our career where we have agents and people working contracts for us. Like, it's like, to be quite frankly, I don't know what that's like. But I know how the process works. And I think that Pochettino is taking into consideration.
2: Mike,
1: like
2: I
1: what
2: got
1: you
2: some
1: said.
2: Breaking news for you.
1: Let me hear it.
2: Zinedine Zidane has officially been hired as France's next head coach following the departure of Didier Deschamps. That's per Fabrizio Romano.
1: Yeah, we knew that was coming. Now, granted, that was the rumor, and that was expected post-World Cup. Is he going to coach the third-place game?
2: It's a good question.
1: Or do you think Deschamps is
2: Nope, Deschamps will manage his last game in the third-place match of the FIFA World Cup, and Zidane will take over from there.
1: Keep in mind, Zinedine Zidane has won Champions Leagues, La Ligas. What's the Spanish trophy, FA trophy called?
2: Copa del Rey.
1: He's won multiple. I mean, is he the best recent manager at Madrid? Not counting Jose Mourinho. Oof.
2: Ancelotti has something to say about that.
1: Probably, but would I take Zidane over Zidane Real Madrid or Ancelotti Madrid?
2: I mean, the teams Zidane
1: they were
2: had.
1: Different. They
2: the
1: were
2: teams
1: different.
2: Zidane had was
1: more talented.
2: Juggernaut.
1: For sure.
2: I mean, that's a juggernaut team, top to bottom. Not that Ancelotti's team wasn't.
1: But give him credit. He was able to handle all those personalities.
2: Yeah, that's a great point. That's
1: and he was able to get the most out of that. I mean, look at what's going on with Madrid right now. I think that's why they brought Jose Mourinho in, is because they're struggling with the big egos of.
2: And you can make the argument they had more egos back then.
1: Yeah.
2: I mean, you're talking about Ronaldo, Kaká, Gareth Bale. I mean, those are three top-class players.
1: Luka Modric, Toni Kroos, Marcelo.
2: Yeah, it's a lot of egos to manage.
1: Dude, I think Marcelo might be one of the better fullbacks in La Liga history, by the way.
2: As far as left back goes, I'm trying to think of a better one.
1: I don't think you can. Dude, he was a fun player.
2: Yeah.
1: He was, a wing back, attacking wing back at moments.
2: FIFA. If you had him on FIFA, I mean, he was a cheat code.
1: And, Damien, he came out, and not to get too nerdy, but I play Ultimate Team on EAFC. I did his icon, one of the funnest cards. It's impossible.
2: He's a midfielder playing left back.
1: You're asking for trouble bringing your fullbacks forward in that game.
2: But Jordi Alba's up there too.
1: Definitely. It's probably that's probably who would compete with him.
2: Right.
1: Jordi, I love you, but I still think I'd take Marcelo.
2: Yeah, I can't argue.
1: I love that. Listen, I love Jordi. Absolutely love calling his games for Inter Miami. The answer is still Marcelo, but regardless, folks. We're reacting to the news of Maurizio Pochettino telling the United States Soccer Federation that he is going to give him a decision if he's going to be around for 2030 coming up next week. And then breaking news, according to Fabrizio Romano, the rumors have become true. Zinedine Zidane will take over as the next gaffer for Les
2: Blues. How about that announcement?
1: And the French national team.
2: And the timing of it. I mean, that's what, 24 hours before a third place match at the World Cup?
1: I think it's to get the rear of the country back in, dude. They are devastated. Similar to England, France is devastated that they lost that game.
2: You can make the argument France is probably more devastated.
1: The way they played.
2: And they're coming off of losing a World Cup final in the last World Cup. To lose the way they did, 3-0, not even score a goal after being overwhelming favorites.
1: Time in a row losing to Spain in a competition.
2: Yeah, good point as well.
1: Oh, man, dude. Spain, you know, they're big bro right now. They're big brother right now, and from someone who's a Manchester United fan, I could certainly relate because I've been little brother to City for about 13 years now. What year is it, Damien?
2: 2026, I believe.
1: When was the last time we won the Prem? 2012, 2013? For about 13 years. For about 13 years, I've been little brother in Manchester, and I'm a little, not going to lie, Damien, I'm a little sick of it. I'm a little over it.
2: You always got next year.
1: Dude, we're going to be sick next year.
2: There we go.
1: We're going to be sick. The United is going to be sick next year.
2: There we go. The United fan is back.
1: Oh, man, dude.
2: Like 5 years?
1: Dude, I am so back. I am back to the point where I think we can win every fixture we play. That's how back I am with Michael Carrick. I am worried about the DMs, though. We missed out on all of our top-tier talent. We brought in Bag of Bones, Tielemans, and I like Santos. I know you're down on Santos.
2: Tielemans, I would say Tielemans is the underrated signing here. I mean, he had a great World Cup.
1: Santos is going to get consistent playing time. My Chelsea friends are literally devastated they lost a guy, and I couldn't believe it. It's like they lost the next star, which has gotten me a little excited. Folks, you got to take a time out. When we come back, Jessica Sharman at 6:20. I'm going to ask her everything. Maurizio Pochettino, United States, her thoughts on that. She's a proper English lad. We're going to talk to her about her Three Lions, English national team. We'll break down Lionel Messi in the cup final, see if they care about the third place game. All of this coming up next. Extra Time, Mike Rizzo, Damian Perez on ESPN 106.3.
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3: Welcome on back to Extra Time. 888-760-3776 is that number to call on in. We're about to go to the hotline and hear from Jess Charman, one of the play-by-play analysts for Apple TV. The lead host of Played In on SiriusXM. We will be hearing from her in just a couple of short moments. But folks, we have a third place game and a cup final coming up this weekend, Saturday and Sunday. With that said, though, we do have a tournament going on right now on the other side of the pond. It is the Open Championship. Royal Birkdale. Got a pretty loaded leaderboard, and your leaderboard update is presented by the Breakers Palm Beach and Kaiser University. Sitting at 8-under, Lucas Herbert. He shot a 62 today. 62, folks. He's leading the way at 8-under. Cam Young sitting at 6-under. Ryan Gerard at 6. A couple of the other big names, John Rahm, Scottie Scheffler, both at 4-under. Tyrell Hatton sitting at 3-under, Patrick Reed 2-under, and Bryson DeChambeau sitting at 5-under. That was your leaderboard update presented by the Breakers Palm Beach and Kaiser University. Well, it is now time to go to the hotline and bring in Jess Charman. Jess is one of the lead play-by-play analysts for the MLS on Apple TV. She's also the main host on the SiriusXM football show Played In. And she's also a proper English lad. Jess, I got to start there. First off, welcome on in. Hope you're having a great night. Appreciate you joining us. I am such a talk sport listener between Jamie and Cundy and Jim and White, you know, Simon and Jordan. I can't get enough of the English punditry and commentary right now. And I know you pride yourself a Three Lion fan and a Reading City soccer fan. Now, where are you at with England being up 1-0 and losing to Argentina 2-1? Are you quite over that yet? And I'm sorry to come in so hot going after your national team's neck right now.
4: Well, it's lovely to meet you as well. I'm going to be quite transparent with the ever tough yesterday during the England game. I was on an aeroplane, Montreal. It took off as Anthony Gordon scored the goal. And then thanks to Delta, the internet stopped working. Oh. So I didn't know what the score was. I landed in Montreal, Googled right away, and my heart just broke. And then to start reading about it, to watch back the highlights, I think what's the most disappointing about it is that England lost that game for themselves. The negative football, the deep defensive line is what makes it so frustrating. It's one thing if you get beaten by absolute quality, and that's not to disrespect Argentina. Obviously, they've got quality players. But when you play so timidly, when you defend for 30 minutes, it's going to come back and bite you on the bottom. And that's exactly what happened to England.
3: Jessica Charman, Charman joining us now. Now, Jess, do you blame it all on Tuchel? Is it the thing I'm hearing from the English fan is that Tuchel was hired to be brave in moments like that. Instead, you know, it's like it was Gareth Southgate all over again, going up 1-0, defending for 25 minutes. Are you Tuchel out, or are you going to give him another chance here as we still have a third place game? And you know, when you signed him, you initially thought he'd be taking over the Federation for a little bit. But I guess in totality, Jess, are you Tuchel out at this moment?
4: I don't know if I'm Tuchel out yet, just because the grass isn't always greener on the other side, right? And I start to scratch my head and I think, who realistically is going to come take over that gig? And also, consistency is important when you're trying to build a legacy. I also think that there were some very bright moments in this World Cup run. I looked to that victory against Mexico in the Azteca, and that was an incredibly gutsy performance. Yes, it was defensive, but you're a player down, you're playing in the Azteca. That's the time to be defensive. I can understand the criticism of Tuchel. I'm frustrated with the way that game was shaped out. But as I say, do we need to be talking about him going out right now? No. But it is frustrating when you rightly say Southgate was a defensive-minded coach. This was meant to be an evolution of the English soccer stars. And what's scary, and it's kind of similar with the US, right? You only get these golden players for a short period of time when the World Cup's every 4 years, and you don't want to waste whatever World Cups you have left of the likes of Harry Kane available for selection.
3: Jessica Charman joining us now, play-by-play announcer for the MLS on Apple TV. She's also the lead host of Played In on SiriusXM. Now, this comes from your colleague, Taylor Twoman, and friend of show here on Extra Time. 2018, England, semifinal World Cup. 2020, finals, Euros. 2022, quarterfinal World Cup. 2024, finals in the Euros. 2026, semifinal in the World Cup. Jess, I know you probably don't want to hear this. Listen, I am a miserable United States men's national team fan. I would kill for results like that. I mean, my God, you've been to, what is it, two cup finals, two semifinals, and a quarterfinal.
4: Well, we've lost them all.
3: But
4: we've
3: still.
4: Just I don't know, man. It's the hope that kills you. I understand it, and maybe we're spoiled, and I understand it completely. I was, you know, rooting for the U.S. to go even deeper. And I feel like the way the U.S. ended against Belgium was such an anti-climax after what seemed like such a hopeful run. But in the same vein, it's like getting that close and always so close, but not getting the end product is what is very concerning for this England side. And I know English fans aren't very endeared. We make a bit of a nuisance of ourselves with the it's coming home. But I think it's one of those things now as fans, we're so used to the disappointment that it's almost done ironically, right? I was going into this World Cup thinking quarterfinals, maybe a semi-final. I don't think there's the same belief anymore on this English side because we just don't have that tenacity maybe of a team like Argentina. It just doesn't know when they're beat, right? That's what the Argentines are, this tournament. Have they looked great? Not particularly, but they just haven't been able to be beaten. And England doesn't have that ability to just forget how to lose.
3: Now, Jess, I hate to put my co-host and producer here on the spot. My partner, Damian Perez, says it's in the DNA of England to lose games like that. Do you think that statement is true? I think it's a little unfair, personally.
4: I think we're chokers. I do think we're chokers generationally, at least in my generation, right? I mean, we're looking at 60 plus years since we've got through the line. I think when you look at the way England has lost things historically, whether it be in penalty shootouts, this almost felt worse than a penalty shootout in some ways, because when things go to penalties, you know it's a gamble. Anyone that's played the game knows how difficult penalties are. They understand that it really is up in the air. To lose it 90 plus two just feels... It feels predictable of England. And that's, I think I tend to agree with your co-host, because there was the moment when I pulled up that schedule, the fixture, and I saw the timing of the goals. It wasn't like it wasn't a disbelief. It was almost a sigh of course that's happened, if that makes sense. it's sad, but it's true. I would say it's kind of part of who we are right now as a squad, that we are very, very close. But very few people truly believe it's going to get over the line with England. And I don't know what you do to change that culturally.
3: All right. Now, Jess, you get to have your fun with me, because I'm 31 years old. I've paid attention to every single World Cup, I say, since 2002. Now, to sit here and tell you I was locked in every kick of the ball when I was 8 years old, I mean, I have crippling ADHD.
4: And that time difference was brutal, right? I am also 31 years old. We brought all the TVs in at school, and my dad let us school because our school had a very strict rule about how loud we could cheer when good things happened.
3: I'll tell you what, Jess. We're the perfect generation, by the way, because we remember life before cell phones and technology, and life with the ridiculousness and the technology. But regardless, I have not, like, 02, I remember vaguely seeing us beat Mexico and going to the quarterfinal. I thought this is where the United States were going to put everything together. I remember the dark days of 2018. I remember not going to the World Cup in Russia. So to sit here and to hear people say that this World Cup is a tremendous failure and no good came out of it, I just can't listen to that. You scored more goals in a half in your first game than you did all of Qatar. And then fast forward, you win the group for the first time in three World Cups. So I don't know. I think it stinks, and I agree with Alexi Lalas when he says it's unfortunate that the United States had to have their worst performance at this moment. But that's where we're judged. We're judged in the knockout round, and we're judged with the results when it comes to, you know, that's where we're judged. We're judged in the knockout round, and we're judged with the results when it comes to, you know, the really the business side of things. What was your reaction to the United States fizzling out in that game to Belgium? And what did you think of our run in totality at the 2026 North?

0: about the game that I never thought would talk about soccer in their lives to me. So it was bringing the community together. And then on the field, there were so many positives to take from it. I mean, you look at the clinical finishing, like we said, against Paraguay. You look at the performance against Australia, Turkey. The group stages were near perfection. And then to win a knockout game, it was good. It's very hard, though, because of the way that the U.S. went out, to not let that affect the way we think about it. And I think that's what's so frustrating, because that Belgium game, so much of the rhetoric before the game went on the red card and the appeal and the turnover, and all of a sudden the U.S. had a target on its back from the rest of the world, and it just felt like it took away a little bit of the charm and a little bit of the... I had a lot of people in England communicate with me saying, hey, I love this U.S. side. This is a side that we want to have a Cinderella story, and the minute the rules changed for the U.S., that sort of Cinderella story ended, and it's disappointing that that became a bigger talking point than the positives and the growth we saw out of the U.S. in the tournament.
1: Jessica Charman, play-by-play announcer for MLS on Apple TV and the lead host of Played In on SiriusXM, is our guest here on Extra Time. I liked what you brought up about you had friends here hitting you up. I had to tamper expectations. I had buddies saying we were winning the whole thing. I said, guys, listen, all right, I've been watching for a really long time. I'm telling you, I just want to get to the quarterfinal. I kept telling my mates.
0: But why not us? Why not us?
1: Jess, listen, you and I both know we were never winning the World Cup. All right, I think the competition that we, or rather the game we played against Paraguay was great. I think that was the performance of the tournament, but I knew we were going to be running into a Belgium. We knew we were running into Belgium when we saw the knockout bracket. We knew we were going to run into Spain or Portugal. So like, I was trying to tampering the expectation, and then the Belgian game happened, and now my buddies are like, all right, you know, screw you. I'm done with you again for another 4 years. So I failed to get the average fan again behind the Federation, which kind of stinks. But Jess, I want to switch gears to Pulisic, because I truly am heartbroken over that and some of the stuff I'm hearing people say about Christian. Listen, I think you and I both can agree he definitely did not help himself in the press conference saying he could finally rest. He didn't show up to the Gold Cup. You know, he didn't play in a lot of the friendlies that happened as well. It doesn't resonate well with the average American with what he said, but I remember the dark days of 2018. I remember when Pulisic became the face of the Federation, result after result in CONCACAF, going to Qatar, being our best player in Qatar, walking away from Qatar saying, all right, we need to put a team around Pulisic. And now fast forward to 2026 and the America's World Cup, and now everyone's out on Pulisic. Where are you at with Christian? And do you think at 31 years old, next time the World Cup rolls around, he'll be able to change that narrative?
0: It's really tough, because we understand, anyone that's lived here or is American understands what we expect as a population of someone that puts on that jersey, right? And I think that the crest holds a lot of pressure. And after a game like that, you just have to be smarter. You have to be more media trained. And I think a player like Christian Pulisic knows better than to make that comment. So I understand how brutal that soundbite came to bite him, you know, on the reaction. That being said, he has still done so much good for the game in terms of the perception of the United States, in terms of, as you mentioned, carrying the team through some very difficult periods. And we can't, again, forget the role that he has had in growing the game. Now, do I think he's the talisman of the United States moving forward? No. I think that you do have to start moving on from players as you gradually develop more players. And we're seeing so many young players come up, whether it's through MLS, whether it's through players that are transferring from MLS academies over to Europe. We have a better pathway of players that are coming up right now, where Christian Pulisic, I think in 4 years' time, could have a role on this team. But is he going to be the glue of the side? Absolutely not. So I think it's about limiting the expectation of what his role comes to be. And it's always very difficult. You see it on teams all the time. Look, as an example, there was a lot of pressure on Jude Bellingham to step up. Luckily, England, Bellingham did that. But in other tournaments, big players haven't stepped up, and it was a lot on Christian Pulisic's shoulders. He didn't live up to expectation in this tournament. I don't think he was as impactful as he should have been. That being said, I don't think you can critique the role that he's played in the U.S., but you can also be realistic and say, look, we have to develop other players to take on the pressure and the

0: weight on his shoulders because he's not going to be the center of this U.S. side for many more years to come.
1: Now, Jess, we're home of the Inter Miami Herons. I call the games on the English side here. We're pretty pumped up about Messi going through. We're pretty pumped up about him possibly winning two in a row. I feel foolish because before the tournament, I talked with Damian, my co-host, and my mates. I go, you know, Messi, I still think he's a top 10, you know, top 11 player. I still think he's going to have a good World Cup. Jess, he's been the best player in the tournament, and I call his damn games. I should have seen it coming, but what has been your reaction to Messi? Did you expect this absolute masterclass of leading the Golden Boot race, having two assists at the dying embers of the game against England in the 85th minute, 92nd minute? I mean, it just seems like every time Argentina needs a hero, he once again, here's 39-year-old Lionel Messi stepping up. How surprised have you been of the form that we've seen of Leo in this tournament?
0: He's just untouchable, isn't he? And I think anyone that follows MLS as regularly as we are isn't necessarily completely surprised. But in the same vein, there is still a level of being so impressed because MLS, any league, any domestic league, is different to doing this on the world stage at a world. Consistency does it in at his age, and do we see at this part of their career to rotate, not being able to keep up with the consistent work. Messi, it doesn't faze him. I love how he's been able to adjust his game. When you read the statistics about how often he walks during the game, it's remarkable. But he's not walking to be lazy. He's walking to console his energy and to pick the smartness of his runs and the timing. I think what this has shown to a lot of people that maybe don't follow Major League Soccer on a regular basis is, number one, you can call it a retirement league all you like, but it's keeping players ready to go in the World Cup. We've seen that with other players that featured from Major League Soccer in the World Cup as well, that it certainly hasn't slowed them down. And number two, when it comes to a player like Messi, class is just permanent. There is no handling Messi. He can be double teamed by two English defenders, still find a pocket of space in the 90th minute to get that sort of service in. I just think he's a generational player where such a privilege for all of us to get to witness him be still. And he just continues to make your jaw drop. I think Spain are going to try and limit him as they were able to limit the likes of Mbappe or Lise Dembele of France. But can you do that against Messi? I'm actually thinking he's a harder player to do that with because his movements are so much more subtle. And he picks his timing so well. He's just a remarkable player. And you guys are so lucky to have him in your market and see him week after week. I'm sure you feel very fortunate.
1: Jess, I kiss the ground. I joke around with my buddies. I kiss the ground and then thank the Lord that Lionel Messi decided to play football down here in Miami. But folks, joining us now is Jessica Charman, play-by-play announcer for the MLS on Apple TV and the lead host of Played In on Sirius XM. Jess, where do you lean on Sunday? Yeah, it sounds like you're leaning Argentina. I know you spoke pretty good there about Spain as well, but where do you lean? Do you lean Argentina or do you lead Spain on Sunday?
0: Okay, I know I said everything about Leo and how good he is, but just watching Spain and their discipline defensively, I thought France was running away with this tournament. I said it early on, and as we continue to watch that attack and how dominant there was, I didn't think there was going to be a team that could shut them out and make them look like they had no threats going forward. The fact that Spain were able to do that, I think maybe they can do it. I really think maybe the Spaniards can do it. But I think they're going to have to put the game to bed because you cannot hold a 1-0 lead against Argentina like we saw England try to do. So if Spain's going to win it, they need to take a 2-0 lead early and they need to just not park the bus like England has done, learn the lessons, but never count out the Argentines because as they've shown, they have something in their mentality. It hasn't been clean on this tournament. They've had to go to extra time. Too many for their liking, maybe Spain. Just maybe Spain is able to prevent the back-to-back World Cup lifting. We shall see. But I do like about the way that Spain was able to prove what they can do against France.
1: Jess, you're going against the team of destiny? You're going against Argentina?
0: Well, do you think the referee and VAR might play a role
1: in
0: this game?
1: Listen, hey, Jess, I remind you, Every empire has gotten a favorable whistle. The New England Patriots, the Kansas City Chiefs. Jess, forgive me. I know you're a Reading fan. I'm a diehard Manchester United fan. I grew up with Ronaldo and Scholes.
0: Fergie time.
1: I mean, my God, Fergie time. We played 10 minutes after the whistle. I mean, after the allotted extra time. I mean, come on. Every single empire and dynasty has had a favorable whistle. Now, they didn't win that England game because of a whistle. Do we agree on that?
0: No, I would not that too.
1: Yeah.
0: They won that because England came.
1: Well, and Jess. Okay. According to your mates, Tuchel got it wrong. You know, that's why they won the game. I'm Jesse, but Jess, listen, last thing here, partner. I appreciate all the time. Once again, Jessica Charman, play-by-play announcer for the MLS on Apple TV and lead host of Played In on SiriusXM, is our guest. I think a third place game is an absolute waste of time. I understand there's dollars attached to it. I think the winner gets like, the winner of the third place game, the Federation will get $29 million compared to $27 million. I don't know why we just can't like to go to goal differential.
0: No one wants this match.
1: Okay.
0: No one wants it. No one wants this match. I just don't understand the purpose of it. I get, we need a third place, we need a fourth place. I'll be interested to see how much rotation goes on this game, who takes the game the most seriously. I could see England rotating a lot of players, giving players that haven't had a chance to show what they can do an opportunity on the pitch. I think it's a stupid game. I don't even know how much of that I'm going to watch, if I'm honest. It just makes me mad.
1: I mean, listen, Jess, I agree Tuchel got it wrong, but to trot that guy out there and make that poor guy coach a meaningless game, that's just cruel. And then, you know, Didier Deschamps, he's upset that they didn't get it done in the final run, and then obviously the news is Zinedine Zidane today taking over. This is so unneeded. It's just a stat pattern. What, is Mbappe going to score a brace?
0: At least it's in Miami, right? At least it's in Miami. I've seen a lot of England fans that are very happy they at least get a little vacation to go watch the game.
1: But, I live down here. It's 100 degrees here right now. I don't think anybody wants to be
0: Sure Anthony Gordon's got sunscreen on. That's all I'm going to say.
1: Yes.
0: Protect his skin, poor Gordon.
1: Yes. Now, Jess, listen, you got to forgive me for being a United fan. I quickly want to tell you the story why. I saw a preseason fixture match when I was about 7-8 years old. When I was playing soccer, my dad works in the business as well. We went to Chicago for a preseason match. I fell in love. And then lo and behold, a year later, they signed Cristiano Ronaldo. The rest was history. So, you know, that you're going to have to forgive me there. Now, Jess, is Reading in the championship? I'm not going to lie.
0: No, we're in League One now. It's been a rough year for Reading Football Club. Yeah, I have to pay a lot of money to watch their games. It's that hard to access.
1: Oh, my God.
0: They play in such a low tier. Do you remember the glory days of them being in the Premier League?
1: I mean,
0: we finished 1 point out of Europe 1 year, and now we're in League One. It's been a fall through the ages, but who knows?
1: Listen,
0: that's the one thing about promotion. Everyone wants promotion relegation until their side is relegated 2 divisions down from the Premier League.
1: I mean, look at Leicester. I mean, Leicester's not even in the championship anymore. I understand it. Jess, listen, I know you're probably working tonight, probably working an MLS game. I appreciate all the time. I appreciate you joining us, and you're welcome anytime. Thank you so much for joining us on Extra Time.
0: It was a pleasure, and I look forward to being back soon. Thanks, guys.
1: That was Jess Charman, play-by-play announcer for the MLS and Apple TV and lead host of Played In on SiriusXM. I got to tell you, she's brave being a Reading fan. And, Damien, that's how you know that comes from the family. Her being a Reading, that is like me being a Cleveland Brown fan.
2: That's a real fan.
1: You're born into it, brother.
2: Yep.
1: You think if I had my pick of the litter that I would root for the Cleveland Browns, who has had 3 winning seasons since 1999?
2: No, that's embedded in her DNA.
1: Yeah.
2: Being a Reading fan. I mean, you don't, obviously you become a fan of these teams, but you got to kind of be exposed to these teams, and fall in love like you did with Manchester United.
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1: Folks, Tri-Rail, that's how you're going to get on down to the third place match coming up on Saturday. Got to be Zidane taking Les Blues, right, Damien?
2: Yeah. I mean, if you're a fan of the French national team, if you're French right now, you got to be excited about
1: You got something. 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What was that game on Tuesday? 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
7: 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Today, the high temperature will be
8: 24 degrees.
7: With a low of
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1: 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Damian, I'm going to go the injury report, the injured heart of Jessica Charman, who just joined us, the proper English lad, a proper English fan. Damian, I still feel bad for the English fan today. So broken heart syndrome, the English fan crashing out of the World Cup. And she agreed with you, by the way, with what you said and how it's in their DNA to lose those games. Put you on the spot there.
2: I was worried. I thought she'd get on me for that.
1: It's a good point. It's a good point. Now, I should have mentioned that you're a miserable Uruguayo fan. You don't have much high ground to sit on here.
2: Especially right? This World Cup.
1: Oy vey, the last two, Damian. Yeah. The last two.
2: Don't even remind me.
1: Who's the young player linked to United?
2: Maxi Araujo. You guys would be lucky to have him.
1: Araujo? The center back?
2: No. That's Ronald Araujo. This Maxi Araujo.
1: Isn't he Uruguayo?
2: Yeah, he plays for Sporting. He plays left back on Sporting, but he's really a left winger. But he can play anywhere on that wing. So he can give you left back, left wing. Highly productive player. He's been on the a lot of these teams in the Premier League have wanted him for a while now before the World Cup. So this would be a good signing for Man United.
1: All right. I'm a phony. I was thinking of Ronald Araujo for Barcelona, yeah. Damian. Is he Uruguayo?
2: Yep.
1: Why didn't he play for you guys?
2: He was hurt.
1: It's a big loss.
2: He was hurt, yeah.
1: That's a big loss.
2: Yeah, he's the captain for Barcelona. You know, that's
1: a massive loss, man.
2: That's one of the first players on your roster. And unfortunately, that was one of the criticisms, too, because it wasn't just him. It was like two other players, Georgian de Rascaeta, too. They were hurt. They weren't available. Why did he bring them?
1: You loved that phony goalkeeper that you brought, though, before the tournament. You liked him before the tournament.
2: No, I mean, he's a Uruguayan legend, but I don't think,
1: isn't he Argentinian?
2: He is Argentine, yeah. That's why.
1: Was the fix in on Uruguay?
2: You got a head coach that's Argentine. You got a goalie who bottled like three goals in the World Cup that's also Argentine. And not only that, Uruguay was destined to play Argentina in the second round if they did qualify second in their group. So, you know, the conspiracy theorists out there, let's do some research.
1: How did that guy coach your team? How? Bucella? What was his name?
2: Marcelo Bielsa.
1: Bielsa. I almost said Bucella. Dame. Unacceptable.
2: Yeah.
1: Do you have a crooked federation? No. Ours Detroit. Listen.
2: Paid a lot of money for him, too.
1: Dame, I'm one to talk to be a United States fan, okay? With remember what happened with Berhalter and Gino Reyna's parents accusing him of friggin' God only knows what in college. It's rich coming from me, okay? So keep that in mind. How the hell was that guy your manager? You're making money. How much money was that guy making?
2: I don't remember, but I know it was one of the probably the richest contract that a Uruguay has ever given.
1: He could never go back to that country.
2: No, and that's part of the reason why. I mean, it was, like I said, it was really over after Copa America, but the fact that you invested so much in this coach, you gave him such a big contract, it almost tied your hands, and you couldn't fire him at that point. Unfortunate, you know, wasted a World Cup. That's what I would say. Wasted a World Cup of quality players like Federico Valverde.
1: Now, Dame, did any of those players go home?
2: It's a good question.
1: Like, I don't know. I thought you'd be locked in on it. I felt bad. I hope you know. I felt bad for everyone but that guy with the long hair.
2: Canovio.
1: He acted like an idiot the whole tournament. The whole tournament he acted
2: plays
1: like
2: in Brazil.
1: He act like an idiot the whole tournament. Yeah. We were down on him. Colin texts me, my partner Colin Russo from Russo and Rizzo, 4 p.m. to 6 p.m. You can listen right here on ESPN 106.3. Colin texts me, he goes, Mike, who is this joker? Damian, I watch a lot. You know how much football I watch. I've never seen that guy.
2: He's taking ankles out there.
1: Oh, my God. And not, like, clearly a red card getting up and still talking. I'm like, bro, get out of here. Go get some water in the locker room.
2: My guy.
1: Folks, you hear that music, that means it's time for us to go. Sometimes friends have to go away, but a part of them stays with you forever. Remember that in this life. Thank you to Jessica Charman for joining the program, broadcaster and play-by-play announcer for the MLS on Apple TV. And also, she's got her radio show on Sirius XM played in Monday nights. Appreciate you, Dame.
2: Oh, yeah.
1: Tell you what, man, it's second to last show. Now, we're going to be doing a show 2 to 4 on ESPN South Florida on our digital page on, or excuse me, ESPN West Palm FC on our digital page. Once again, ESPN West Palm FC this Sunday. Dame and I will be live 2 to 4 at DOS. And
2: watch along.
1: We'll be live for the watch along. So looking forward to seeing you guys in the chat. Killaman, appreciate you commenting in the chat. By the way, Killaman says Alba's better than Marcelo. We'll talk to you guys later. Bye.
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2: 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Welcome on in. Colin Russo here. It is ESPN West Palm High School Game Day, ESPN 106.3. You got Colin Russo at the City Place Studios having a grand old time. We're going to be talking to a couple coaches today. We're going to start with Rod Harris, who's coming up after this, the head coach of Martin County Football. 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All right, so what we got? We got a little couple weeks until we get high school football started here. And we're going to talk to Rod Harris about the upcoming Martin County Tiger football team. We're also going to be talking a little coach roundtable with Theo Dorsey a little later on in the program, so stay tuned for that. Stay tuned to our Apple, Spotify, wherever you get your podcasts, all those great places, because we have a full catalog of coach interviews there. That includes coaches from boys and girls sports from all throughout Palm Beach County and the Treasure Coast, and it also includes a variety of our different coverages that we do. 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So go check it out there. That is ESPN West Palm High School Game Day. That's, again, Apple, Spotify, wherever you get your podcasts. 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That is Culligan Water. All right, if you don't know what we do, we also have a plenty of local area coverage and local area sports talk radio daily from 2 to 4 weekdays with Theoretically Speaking, and then Russo and Rizzo 4 to 6 p.m. That is with myself and Mike Rizzo on Russo and Rizzo, and with Theo Dorsey and myself from 2 to 4. You catch it all there in one spot. Also catch it watching it on ESPN South Florida, which we stream on YouTube every single day. And on top of that, we also stream on ESPN West Palm on Twitter and Facebook. Catch it there. Catch our extensive local programming. Inter Miami is going to be starting here in a couple weeks, too. We have that local coverage on the English and Spanish side. That's Deportes Radio 760 AM on top of that. So stay tuned for that. And if you're a sports fan, you want to get into a little bit of that World Cup preview, stay tuned for this Sunday, as we're going to have a little specialty programming heading in to the World Cup final. Also, some Sunday huddle, which will be from 10 a.m. to 12 p.m. with myself and Damian Perez. Stay tuned for that. Stay tuned for a whole lot more. That is going to be right here on ESPN West Palm. 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

0: Okeechobee, right past the turnpike, and you'll see it on your left. So, on the other side of things, we will get things rocking and rolling. We're talking to the high school football coaches today on this week's iteration of the VSPN West Palm High School game day. First ones first, he's a friend of show. He's been on a number of times before. It is Coach Rod Harris of Martin County Football, coming off a district championship last year, 8-3. They lost a lot of seniors coming in to the year, but they also have Manny Lewis coming back at quarterback. We'll talk to Coach Rod Harris on the other side of things, get a feel of what this team is going to look like, what the expectations are, and more importantly, what the team in terms of fitness is, you know, feeling like as we are, what, a month away from the season starting? That's all on the other side of things. So I'm looking forward to talking to Coach Harris, and also Coach Jamel Murray will be joining Theo Dorsey on the end of the program today. We'll take a time out here. It is Colin Russo, ESPN West Palm High School Game Day, ESPN 106.3.
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2: Colin Russo, ESPN West Palm High School Game Day, ESPN 106.3. A little preseason football action. I know we're in the middle of July, but it's just around the corner. Just about a month from now, we'll be kicking games off all throughout Palm Beach County and the Treasure Coast in South Florida, to be specific. We got the head coach of Martin County football coming off an 8-3 year. Coach Rod Harris joins us now in year 9 as the head coach of the Tigers up in Stewart. Coach Harris, how are we doing today? What's going on?
3: Doing outstanding, getting ready for the season, you know, finishing up all of our summer workouts.
2: Yeah, and Coach, the last month has been a lot of 7-on-7s, tournaments, traveling around, getting guys in shape. What has that last month been for you guys? You've been bouncing around a lot. Has it been a lot of 7-on-7 non-pads work? Tell me about it.
3: We do some 7-on-7s. We like it. We enjoy it because kids' exposure. They have fun. But ultimately, we're about lifting and getting our scheme in. It's been very successful for us in the past, and I obviously believe in it so much that it's successful for us in the future. I mean, this is about football. 7-on-7s are great, but, you know, it's not real football. So we're getting ready for a football season.
2: And the last month has just been about lifting, getting the guys into shape, getting them into football form over the past month. Can you do the workouts? What has it been the past couple weeks throughout July?
3: Well, you know, we are the same all year. As soon as the school year ends, we go, you know, 8 to 10, Monday through Thursday, pretty consistent with the weight room, bigger, faster, stronger. Then we do conditioning. And then from there, you know, we do a little 7-on-7 and go over some stuff we want to install or we didn't get to in the spring. Like I said, it's always about the weight room. I'm a big believer in that since I've started coaching, and I will not change that. Bigger, faster, stronger kids make better football players, protects them. And more importantly, develops in the young men. I mean, they get more confidence as they get muscle. And once a kid starts seeing the results, then I can't get him out of weight room. And that's always a pleasure to watch.
2: What have you noticed about the off seasons over your years at Martin County? What is it that you really have to dial in at this point? Do you notice the guys are developing a little bit of camaraderie and chemistry at this point in the year? Are they itching to get out there on the field and start playing games at this point? Are we still a couple weeks away from that? What does that feel like?
3: Yeah, we're 2 weeks away. You know, we're going to start, obviously, on the 27th of July at 6 a.m. We like to get out there early, beat the heat.
2: Yep.
3: Kids are excited right now. Like I said, we've just been getting after it. Like I said, we'll do maxing to see where they are because every, you know, 4 or 5 weeks, we see how much they've gained. Summer's great because there's not as many distractions there is during the school year, you know, with school, with work, things of that nature. So it is a great bonding, and we continue to do that. That's what team is. And every team, every year, you know, you want the same results, but, you know, different characters, different people, different coaches. So the development and getting that, you know, core going in the right space, right place, and right time, and getting them leading the team is always one of the main things over the summer that we try to accomplish.
2: Coach, coming off a good year at 8-3, what was it into the offseason, into this upcoming season that you wanted to build off from last year? Is it a new rotation of guys? What is this year's team sort of feeling up, shaping out to be?
3: Well, you know, we lost a lot of seniors last year. We had an outstanding season. We won the district, you know, the Fergie Ferguson Award last year. But this is a new season. You know, you put it behind you. And, you know, winning culture is always beneficial to the program. The kids take it. They see the right way to do it. They see the camaraderie like we just talked about. And they see a culture there at Martin County. And I think that's what attracts a lot of kids to us and keeps them there. I mean, like I said, it's a wonderful time of year. We're building off it, but every year is a new one. And you know, you got to replace it. This is high school football. This isn't pro. So every year you're going to lose some good players and good teammates. And it's other kids to step up. And, you know, based on the spring where we battled with, you know, South Ridge in Palm Beach Gardens, I was very happy with the spring game. Competed with a very, very young team, arguably the youngest we've had in a while, and did very well. So we're just looking to improve on that and get ready for start of the season in 2 weeks.
2: Yeah, Coach, going from a older team to a really young team in just the span of one offseason is a bit of not a culture shock, but it's an experience shock for not only for the coaching staff, but for the players as well. In your years, coaching a young team versus coaching an experienced team, how do you have to approach it differently? Is there a way you approach these two teams, types of teams, differently?
3: Well, like I said, we're always consistent with culture and coaching. Our schemes haven't changed. We adapt a little bit, specifically offensively, based on what we have and our strengths and try to maximize them. Young teams, you got to do a little bit more individual. We got to coach the schemes a little bit longer. Once you did, a kid gets it for 2-3 years, they're pretty adapt to it and can make adjustments and you go forward with it. But, it starts with the basic. We're going to start form. We're going to start tackling. We're going to start blocking. First step, what their looks are, what their keys are. And we just got to go over it again. But that goes with the JV that we try to get them on the right path and right scheme right from their freshman year on. So, every year is different. Like I said, we're looking forward to it. It's exciting. Young kids, are exciting, teach them new things and they're excited to learn. And like I said, we'll be ready in about when the season starts. Long way to go, but I'm excited about the season.
2: Coach Rod Harris of Martin County Football joining us now. A little preseason action looking ahead as we get camp starting up here in a couple of weeks for Martin County High. Coach, what do you think? Is it about this year's team that compares or, I guess, differentiates themselves from years past? Are they faster? Is it a team with size? Is it a team good skill positions? What are some of the strengths of this year's club?
3: I think this year, offensively, we're going to have a little bit more camaraderie. I think the offensive line, we replaced a couple of really good football players, that are losses. But I think young guys are ready to step up. I think they'll be more cohesive unit. We battled a little injuries towards the end of last year in the O-line. It hurt us. Having, quarterback Manny Lewis will be a 3-year starter and captain. And then he's been a different player this year. He was outstanding in 7-7, outstanding in spring. Running backs, obviously, Paul Hendricks replaced him with Charles Caesar, who was injured in the spring game, and Ahmad Walker, who was one of our younger players that's going to be outstanding. So we're looking forward to that offense. We have Tristan Taylor. We had him a few years ago, and his younger brother, Khalil Taylor, right now, was spitting an image of him, outstanding player. I think he blew up in the spring game, like 6 catches for about 150 yards. And real excited for him and his future. And then defensively, we had to replace a lot of guys defensively. And we, between that, we went in the spring game missing our whole front 6, basically. Wow. So we got a lot of depth, which is good. And guys that, said, hey, are you ready or not? And they show that they're going to be ready with an off season. So, we've gotten healthy from that time. And like I said, we're real excited. I think, we have Wyatt Parse, who just really did well at a camp this weekend, ran like a 4.6 and, did 20 reps at 225 this weekend. He's going to be the leader of the defense. And like I said, we'll be consistent like we always are. We'll become ready to play, and we do our best to stay off social media as much as possible. We do a little bit, but, we just go to work and get ready to play for a season.
2: With Mark Allen, let's focus on Manny Lewis as well. He was a junior last year. You said he looks like a different player this year in terms of confidence, composure, being a quarterback. You're probably relying on him to be a vocal leader, an offensive-minded, extension of the coaching staff. Is that something you've requested out of quarterback Manny Lewis? Is that something that you expect him to kind of step into those shoes, a 3-year captain, being somebody who's that experienced at this level? What are you relying upon from your quarterback in terms of experience, but also leadership and production?
3: Well, in the last year, he was a voted captain as a junior, so it was wonderful to see. He had a lot of seniors, so when he looks around, like all the seniors who provide a lot of leadership are gone, and he has stepped up in the offseason, been more of a vocal leader. I expect him to have a great season. He really worked his butt off to get his mechanics, and he cleaned some of it up. And like I said, he was outstanding in the spring game. And then, another quarterback same year, Kellen Cockrell, did really well in the spring too. So I expect him. He will get some playing time as well this year. But like I said, quarterback has to be the leader. And if the quarterback isn't the leader, then you're in trouble. And Manny's been nothing but a leader for us and a captain. And we're excited for the season.
2: And, Coach, looking ahead to the schedule and what you're going to expect. So, obviously, you got camp starting in about 2 weeks. You get the kickoff a couple weeks after that. It sort of becomes a sprint here pretty soon. Do part of you as a coach, as a team, enjoy the downtime right now of just being with the team, focusing on the team? You're not necessarily scouting too much on opponents. Yeah, you're dealing with the heat, but what is it about this point in the season, sort of the calm before the storm, that allows teams to sort of take the next step?
3: Well, the biggest thing this time of year is obviously for all high school coaches getting the paperwork done. So that once we get that done, and that's usually a big step between this and all the different rules now, the EKG, et cetera. We don't really focus. We know our schedule. We don't focus on other teams at this time. We're always looking at developing our players, making them the best players and people that they can be. And then everything else falls for itself. Like I said, we know the schedule. We haven't looked. We haven't watched any tape. And thrown effect this time of year, teams and coaches change, philosophies change. So they, you know, sometimes a little inconsistent what they do, or they have to change for whatever reason. And I think that's why we've been blessed to have a staff that's been there a while. We have expectations for the players, ourselves are high, and we've been really consistent with that part of it. You know, like I said, parts of me have changed a lot as I've gotten older in regards to, you know, I'm more developing kids. When I was younger, it was just, it was about winning. You know, it's all win, win, win. And you get older, you get more enjoyment of developing kids, and the winning comes. But you got to develop the kids and make them better and improve them for their future. And it's just way more rewarding than anything.
2: So you would say, wow, interesting. The last couple of years, I mean, throughout your career, it's really about, you know, starting with the individual and getting them to develop their own way, whatever way that might be, and then sort of leading into the wins column after the fact. You almost looked at it backward, huh?
3: Yeah, especially when you're younger. When you're younger, as a younger coach, you know, 15, 20 years, it's just, you know, we got to win, we got to win, we got to win. And, you know, the competitive nature is still there. You know, we go into games, obviously we want to win every game, and we compete as hard as we can. But, you know, developing of the student athletes is the ultimate goal. You know, by doing that and making them better, we're creating young men for the future. And the more you do that, I think you win more. And I think you develop them more, and it's more appreciative as a coach.
2: And, Coach, in terms of expectations, you're coming off a year where you won districts, had an outstanding season, losing a lot of production to the seniors. What are you telling these guys in meetings at this point in the year when you're with the team and you could talk to them a little bit? Are you kind of grilling them about getting back there to win districts again? Is there an expectation in mind that you have with this team? Or are you sort of waiting to see the pads come on, the first game come about to really set those in stone?
3: A veteran team, young team, expectations doesn't change. Our culture remains the same about teamwork, camaraderie, working together, toughness, discipline. That has never and will never change. So our expectations have not changed one iota. We're looking forward to season. Can't wait to compete, have fun doing it, and get ready for Friday nights. But it's not just that. It's the week. You know, that's the biggest thing is everyone wants to play Friday nights and getting them to want to be the best they can in practice in the weight room. And that's always a goal for any coach. You know, we've got that's the fun part. I like the development and the building of it. Friday nights are fun. It's the work that you get into that's I enjoy probably the most.
2: Have you figured out any way to dodge the heat in this time of summer, or is it just something the team learns to suffer through being in South Florida this long?
3: This is South Florida. You just learn to deal with it. And I moved down here in 1995 from upstate New York, and it was a change then. But, you know, used to it, and then the day, no matter how much you run and hydrate, the sun just beats down on you. Now, you know, we try to give them more with water breaks. Like I said, the first week that we start on July 27th, we're going 6 to 8:30. You know, for the staff, once we're there, it's good. The young kids, you know, they're, oh, God, once they're there, they see what the benefits it is because 9 o'clock, when it's just starting to heat up, we're off the field.
2: First week, they hate the alarm clocks, and then after that, they realize how much worse it is if they get out there at 11.
3: Yes, we're getting out, like I said, 9 o'clock. And then going first thing in the morning and also beneficial for the rain because it, you know, come 3:30, you have to deal with the rain, the lighting detectors, you have to do with the, you know, the heat index, the wet bulb. So I love, you know, for me, I would go to 6 o'clock all year. I think it's awesome.
2: Yeah.
3: Very beneficial. We've got full practices in, you know, for the most part.
2: Yeah, Coach, being down here as long as you have, I guess you start to figure it out to a little bit of a science because even though Florida's weather is known as being unpredictable, it is predictably unpredictable. You know the times of the day where it gets unpredictable and it's dicey and let's stay out of there. Got to get out in the morning.
3: Oh, it's like I said, when you first get out there, it's pretty cool, though. You got the lights on in the morning and, you know, the dew on the grass and, you know, everyone's excited. And, you know, first week, just a couple days, helmets, and then come with shoulder pads. And, you know, come Saturday, it's our first day for contact. We're full pads. It's an exciting time. And then when we get on the field, you know, we usually go at 8 o'clock on Saturday. The kids are like, oh, it's hot. I'm like, yes, this is the way to get used to it, kind of. And then the Monday, we usually start right in the afternoon and go from there. So, you know, get them in shape. And, you know, we're big with all three phases. You know, we've already worked on special teams in the off season. So, you know, we try to get advanced and get ahead of other teams, the special teams. But, you know, give the kids a competitive advantage. And that's what we're trying to do. And the kids know it. They know we're out for their best interest.
2: And, Coach, I'm looking forward to seeing it. I know this is a quiet time of the year, but I know in just about 2 weeks' time, we're going to be off and running full speed. I'm looking forward to following it. Looking forward to talking again soon. Coach Harris, I appreciate the time as always.
3: Thank you very much. Thank you for having me. Have a blessed day.
2: You got it. That's Coach Rod Harris of Martin County Tiger Football, which is getting started here in just about a couple weeks. A little off-season action. It's Colin Russo. It's ESPN West Palm High School Game Day, ESPN 106.3. If you missed any of that, go listen back on Apple, Spotify, wherever you get your podcasts. Also, check out our extensive YouTube coverage, ESPN West Palm, ESPN Top 63. You can see exclusive coverage such as the Land Rover Palm Beach Player of the Week. We're not doing it now. It's in the offseason. Kids are over the summer right now. But in a couple weeks, we will be honoring male and female athletes for their academic and athletic successes all throughout Palm Beach County and the Treasure Coast. So stay tuned for that and our extensive high school YouTube coverage there. Colin Russo, ESPN West Palm. We got a little coaches roundtable with Theo Dorsey on the other side of things. Stay tuned for it. It's ESPN West Palm High School Game Day, ESPN 106.3.
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12: Theo Dorsey with ESPN West Palm and ESPN Top 63. This is the Duffy's Two for Ones, the inaugural episode of this, and the purpose of this is for us to connect the community with the very coaches and voices that lead these programs, get a better understanding for it, but then also have some open and honest football conversations that I can learn from, and hopefully the audience that's engaging with it can as well. And no two better men to start it with. And I'll start with you, Coach Trey Smith, who, again, I told him, I joked with you earlier, everybody is a Smith in Boynton Beach.
13: Pretty much related to it.
12: Yeah, but yeah. You being a Boynton Beach native, a former Boynton Beach Tiger yourself, entering year two, 5-5 record in your inaugural campaign as a head coach, former assistant there, and you have the Boynton Beach Tigers tracking on the right route. I appreciate you pulling up today, Coach Smith.
13: Thank you. Thank you for having me. It's a blessing to be here, so I appreciate you having us.
12: And right there, I would say maybe 10 miles away from your campaign as a head coach, former assistant there, and you have the Boynton Beach Tigers tracking on the right route. I appreciate you pulling up today, Coach Smith.
13: Thank you. Thank you for having me. It's a blessing to be here, so I appreciate you having us.

0: this state tends to maybe not value coaches as much when it comes to compensation. I think it's more important that we have guys that care about the community. And I just appreciate y'all taking time out. Coach Murray, I appreciate you pulling up as well.
1: Thank you. Thank you. I appreciate it.
0: Y'all want to start it off with just a couple little icebreakers to just get the flow going?
2: Oh, for sure.
0: Coach Murray, you said it's your first podcast style.
2: It's my first podcast, so it's kind of amazing. I'm a little, you know, I'm excited.
0: Yeah.
2: I'm excited, so not nervous, but excited to be here.
0: We're excited too, man. Yeah. Coach Murray, you do podcasts often?
1: I've been on a few, but not many. I don't like the cameras too much. Even about the kids in the program. But it's nice.
0: Well, let's get into some of who y'all are. First off, it's funny because I'm starting this thing off. I got a former defensive back, you and Coach Smith, and a former wide receiver and Coach Murray. In y'all's heyday, in y'all's athletic prime, who wins that one-on-one? Straight like that early.
2: Yeah, we two MAC guys, so it's always competitive, you know, with Northern Illinois and Western Michigan.
1: Yeah.
2: So, you know, I'm taking that, though.
0: You got that. Okay.
1: I got my matchups. Yeah. I like my matchups.
0: What kind of player were you, though? I'll start with you, Coach Smith. As a defensive back, were you outside corner, nickel, D-back, safety? What were you playing?
2: I pretty much played everywhere in the secondary. I love playing safety. I like being a communicator back there. I was a physical guy. Just getting guys lined up, being an anchor on the defense. Yep.
0: And you were a former top 63 member on that list in 2015.
2: Right.
0: Your high school tenure lined up exactly with Lamar Jackson's, right?
2: Right.
0: At Boynton Beach High School. And you took your talents out there to Northern Illinois.
2: Northern Illinois University.
0: The Huskies. Right. What do you remember most about that process, man, as a D-back being recruited out of this area? A lot of eyes. You had three stars.
2: A lot of eyes. It was definitely a culture shock when I got to Illinois. You know, being from South Florida, you know, adjusting to the winter, I could think that was most of the biggest thing. But, you know, once you love football and you know what you're out there for, you know, it made it easy. You know, once I had football, I got around the right guys. We had a bunch of guys up there from Florida. That's what made me commit to Northern Illinois. Guys like Tommy Lee Lewis, Shawan Lurie, a couple of guys, Renard Sharon. So those guys made it feel like home up in Illinois in the Midwest.
0: Yeah. Shawan Lurie, didn't he like almost break an interception record or something?
2: Right. He ended up leading the nation, NCAA in picks.
0: That's what it was. Yeah. Yeah.
2: He had a great season. I can't think of which year it was, but I know it was probably my redshirt freshman year, I believe.
0: Okay. Yeah. So it felt like a little home away from home out there in the cold of Northern Illinois. What about you, Coach Murray? Because you took your talents out there to Western Michigan as a receiver. Yeah. Did you know any of Western Michigan? What was that decision making like?
1: Prior to, I didn't know much about it. I had a cousin, Kennard Banks, that from Boynton Beach, actually played there already. So that was a closer connection for me. And I met some other guys from South Florida. So they had a huge pipeline from South Florida to Western Michigan. I started watching games and started to do my research on it. And once we went up there, it felt like home. It was a great place to be. We learned a lot of football and we grew a lot up there.
0: Yeah. How soon after both of y'all's run in the Midwest in college, did you move back to your home bases here in South Florida?
2: I kind of got out of there once I graduated in 2019. It ended up COVID happening, so things started getting shut down with football. So I was like, it's time to start training for my pro day, trying to take things to the next level. And then once things didn't go the right way with football, I was like, you know, I still want to be around the game. I still have a passion for the game, and that's what led me to start coaching.
0: Yeah, and that's how you ended up at Boynton as an assistant for –
2: Yep,
0: for you were there for the first playoff win in 20 or some odd years?
2: Yeah, it was, I think it was 2022.
0: Yeah.
2: Yeah, I ended up winning our first district title from the school.
1: Congrats.
2: And that was something I didn't get to do when I was at Boynton Beach, even though we had the best record in school history, but we still didn't bring home that district title. So that was something my younger brothers, both of the Bobbies, they was, you know, at the helm during the time. Tyrone Smith was the quarterback. I was under Coach Fujay at the time, you know, working with him as like a defensive back coach, but actually, you know, co-DC. You know, that's when I was starting to really spread my wings as a coach and, you know, starting to learn the game and, you know, really pick up on Palm Beach County football and seeing what's the competition like. And, you know, we was able to, you know, go on a run.
0: We got Coach Jamel Murray with Atlantic High. We got Coach Trey Smith with Boynton Beach High. And myself, Theo Dorsey, here talking a little Duffy's 2-for-1 as I'm joined by two of the most important coaches we have here in high school football because of not just what y'all are doing for the varsity level, but also y'all's impact when it comes to being connected to the community and connected to those youth football programs. Why though? Why is it so essential? And I'll start with you, Coach Smith, as you're entering year two, because you're not going to see the dividends from that probably for years down.

0: the line as these kids come up in the programs. But why is it so essential for you to have a direct line to the Boynton Beach Bulldogs to ensure that they do wear the stripes when they come to high school?
1: For me, that's just kind of my background. I'm a guy that also played with Boynton Beach Bulldogs, so I was born and raised at the park. So I just know how much it is important to Boynton Beach, you know, with us being right across the bridge, us being less than a mile away from the park, you know, having that pipeline, having that bridge, you know, for those guys to, you know, come up and look up to the high school. I was one of those guys that watched the Atlantic and Boynton games. And it just inspired me as a kid, you know, watching, playing in the Delray Rocks versus Boynton games. It inspired me also, you know, keep going to, you know, bring back that rival. So I think for me, you know, I think this is what the community has been waiting on for a while to, you know, bring back. I think we're going to call it the Unity Bowl.
2: The Unity Bowl.
0: Unity Bowl.
1: So, yeah, it's going to be the Unity Bowl. So, yeah. You know, we're going to have a Unity Cup there. So I think, you know, just coming together, like Coach Murray picked the piggyback off him. My dad played with Delray Rocks, you know, when he played youth league. So just having family in Delray and just being a part of that rival growing up, I think is important for, you know, also the high school level to have it also.
0: Well, let's skip right to that then. This is the big piece of why I thought it would be great to have both of y'all here together is this Unity Bowl that's to come. I believe it's going to be one of the second to last or third to last weeks of the football season. Right. We have a date for it, right?
1: Yep. 17th? Yeah, 16th for October.
0: October 16th. It'll be the first time that Atlantic High and Boynton Beach will play varsity football since 2010. Why? Let's start there. Coach Murray, what has held up this rivalry for 16-plus years when it comes to especially two communities that are close, that are tight-knit, that share a lot of history?
2: One, I think the intensity of it, and that group stems from the youth league, the Delray Rocks, the Delray Rocks and Boynton Bulldogs competitive mindsets, the coaches, the families, all the way up from grandparents to the youngest kid in the family. You know, it's very intense. And then that moment back then, I think it was in 2010, like you said, it was some situations, but it wasn't between the two schools, the two teams, or anything on campus. It was some outside things from the community, which hence why we're trying to bring it back as the Unity Bowl. I think everyone has grown with coach in place, like Coach Smith and his staff, and same on my staff. A lot of people are involved with Delray Rocks, with the Bulldogs, and also inside of the community, outside of sports, in those classrooms. So I think over the years we've grown as a community, as families, as people in those cities to kind of push this to the direction that we wanted to go to. It'll be great for us to be on the field with one another. It'll also give our kids opportunities, right. You know, and bringing out excitement. This may be some kids, they don't make it to the next level. This may be their final game of the season, or it may be the last season, and it's something that they're going to take with them, and it's always going to remember from that, whether it's bragging rights or playing on beside your friend against your other friends, you know. Yeah, so yeah. It's a lot that's going to come into it that'll tie in, and I think it's just a blessing that we are able to get back to this point once again. So it shows the growth within the two communities and the programs and the direction that we're both going in.
0: Why now, though? Why are we able to get it done now?
1: I think now that we got two hometown guys, you know, at the helm.
2: Absolutely.
1: That's the biggest thing, you know, a guy that's from the community, he's from Delray Beach community, I'm being from Boynton Beach community. Yeah. We know how important it is to our community, you know. And just watching the rivals, you know, at the youth level, watching our kids, you know, grow and develop, you know, the biggest thing, you know, keeping our kids and making sure they know that we are a family. We do come together in the community, and we are one. So not having that game at the high school level is just like a disconnect. Just to have that game back, you know, it's an honor. It's a privilege, you know, for both communities, both teams, both schools to, you know, be on the same field. Because, you know, we all look forward to that game. Delray Rocks and Bulldogs, big to our community.
0: And they're playing that week too, right?
1: The week before. So they'll be playing that on that Saturday. I'm pretty sure everybody will be out. And they'll be looking forward to the high school game the following Friday.
0: Man, it's going to be a heck of a 6 days of football and bragging rights. And then, like I said, the community coming together in a Unity Bowl, which I like that moniker. You said something about a new trophy. Yeah. They're getting a trophy made up for this.
1: Yeah, Unity Cup.
0: Yeah.
1: You know? So just like trophy games, we had crosstown rival trophies with Lake Worth. But just, you know, those rivals, it's not big as this Boynton and Delray rival. I think this rival just is big as, you know, the Muck rival. You know, so
2: I agree.
1: It's one of those games. So, you know, for us to, you know, bring it back on, you know, I'm excited about it.
0: Now, I'm like honest with you. So you say this rivalry has the ceiling of the Muck rivalry. I'm looking at the last, you know, matchups that I've seen since 2010. Atlantic won that one, 41-0. Atlantic won the one before that, 33-zip. It's been a one-sided rivalry since from the recent history that I have. How much pride would it how much pride is there at Boynton Beach in shifting things back in y'all's favor to get that thing back evened up some?
1: I think it's a great big deal of Tiger pride right now. I think we're trending in the right direction. Our program is going in the right trajectory. And we got good kicks, you know, and they're ready to prove it. They're hungry.
0: Yeah.
1: And that's the biggest thing. I know in the past was the past. But, you know,
0: they weren't even born when
1: they don't even know. So they're out. They're hungry.
0: Yeah.
1: I think the Tigers now, they're focused. You know, we're big on being smart. We're big on being tough and being relentless. And that's one thing you could count on, you know, going into this season. We're going to be smart. We're going to be tough and we're going to be relentless.
0: And for you with the Atlantic Eagles, y'all, what are some of y'all's other more natural rivalries y'all have, and how will Boynton Beach stack up in that since it is so much history there?
2: I mean, it'll stack up, like I say, just going against a coach like Coach Smith, man, it's going to be a good program. And to add on to that, like, it's going to be a different situation prior to those years with Coach, what he's bringing back to that program and how he's built that, you know. So I definitely have a ton of respect for Coach and what he's doing. So we see that direction. For us, it's going to mean a lot for us, for our kids. I mean, they're excited about it once they heard about it because it's something that's a childhood memory. Mm-hmm. It carries over, you know, and it's going to. They're going to be a group of the first to restart it. So that's going to mean something to them as well. We do have a few other ones, but it kind of like bounces around because it isn't the Derry Boynton.
0: Yeah.
2: For us. You know, I've been there for 16 years at Atlantic. And at times it was Harris Delray with Greg Bryan and Marcus Davis. Mm-hmm. It was with Dwyer, with Oye Lurie and those guys up there. And then it ended up transitioning to Wes Boca. You get what I'm saying? So we bounce around with rivals, just trying to be consistent in who we are and keeping our standard at a high level, and whoever that may be, it becomes, you know, because we want to play competition, but it still doesn't top the Derry Boynton rivalry.
0: Right, because those rivalries are more so, these are our peers who we're competing with year over Correct. Year to try to get over a certain hump.
2: Correct.
0: This is that plus the locality of it all, the relationships of it all. This runs deep.
2: Absolutely. Absolutely.
0: Yeah. Did you either of y'all play in one of the? I guess you wouldn't have.
2: I wouldn't have.
0: Did you get a chance to play in a?
2: Yeah,
0: in a
2: I played in one.
0: How did those go?
2: It was good for us. it went well for us. We had a good day.
0: Yeah,
2: we had a good day. It was exciting. It was fun. And just thinking about that now, just the build up of it throughout that week. You know, man, you may be passing some at the mall, at the store. You know, at some of the games, like you may be on the phone call with a friend or so, but. Just the build-up of it was exciting, and actually playing it was fun, you know. And it's memories that we talk about with friends from both sides still to this day.
0: Yeah.
2: So it's good to know that that happened, and it's good to know that our kids are going to have these memories as well for their future.
0: We are, again, October 16th, I believe we said the day was, and where is it going to be played at this year?
2: Atlantic.
1: It'll be at Atlantic.
0: And is there a deal, is there like an agreement to do every year, switch it back and forth? What's the setup right now? Is it just 1 year so far?
1: Gonna go home and away.
2: Yeah, we'll go home and away for sure.
0: Yeah. Home and away.
1: Try to keep this on as long as we can.
0: Okay, cool. Well, I'm just checking. I don't know if y'all have y'all wrote something down about multiple.
2: Yeah, well, the contract's in already with our AD, so everything's fine. So definitely 2 years in the agreement for sure. And
0: okay,
2: we just keep it going and just like I said, show the growth in the communities and just building. I think the communities will respect Coach up there in Boynton, and that same thing in Derry. Like I just do my job and give the community who I am and show them that, and they'll get respect us, and we'll have a good night out.
0: In the theme of the Duffy's Two for Ones, as we're bringing coaches together, I want to give both of y'all a chance to highlight another program that you see that people should be on the lookout for the 2026-2027 season. So for you, I'll start off with you, Coach Smith. What program have you seen either via what coaches are there, what you've seen them working on, maybe you saw them in the spring? Who do you see that you think we should keep our eye on as a threat this fall outside of your team?
1: Outside of my team, big shout out to one of my guys I played with, also a Boynton Beach alumni, Dooley Aristotle, that's the new head coach at Olympic Heights. Mm-hmm. I'm excited, you know, for him and what he's going to do with that program. So I'm looking forward to, you know, that program being on the rise over there.
0: Y'all were all three together at the same time, right? You, yeah. Lamar, and Dooley. So that spring game when y'all did the celebration, that was really a big reunion.
1: Yeah, that was big. That was big. You know, looking across on the other sideline, seeing another guy that was with us, and it just shows that, you know, Boynton Beach, you know, It's a great school. You know, it's a great program. You come here, you know, you're going to develop, you're going to go on, you know, and succeed, you know. Just make sure you're doing the right thing, you know, outside of the program, furthering, you know, in society, being good men, you know, going to get a degree and, you know, being a good husband, being good leaders out here. So that's the biggest thing. You know, it's great people from Boynton Beach.
0: Yeah. Yeah. And then likewise from Atlantic. And when you look around the high school landscape and you see other programs, other coaches, other players, what team should we be on the lookout for outside of your Atlantic Eagles?
2: I have two. I mean, of course, with Coach, we see each other a lot in the offseason with our weightlifting programs. Like, and they do a great job at theirs. And I'm aiming to get our weightlifting program to that level as well. They do a really good job. Have a lot of contenders going into the state championship. So definitely that, seeing the offseason work in that path. So we cross paths a lot in that. And
0: you're talking about the actual high school weightlifting competitions with Boynton Beach?
2: Yeah, absolutely. Okay. Like, they're a top program in the county, like, for sure, from what I've seen.
0: Yeah.
2: And also Coach Omar at Glade. So we passed time through this summer a little bit and had some good conversations. Really good guy. Great foundation. A lot of more that we match up on. And it's just good to see there's other coaches in the area that push the same thing that we're trying to drive out here, knowing that he's from that community, he's for that community, and that's going to give our kids the best chances to be successful, whether that's a trade, a college, or a profession. We have their best interest, and they'll be fine.
0: I like that. A lot of people right now are outside looking in, nervous about the college landscape when it comes to how things are maneuvering, but even more so anxious about what's happening at high school with the transferring and the homeschooling and playing at this school, that school, and all of the things in and around it. As coaches who are close to it, y'all are seeing these things on a different level and different perspective. What's the one thing, though, that you think can be fixed? What's the one rule that you would like to see changed that actually would give people more ease about where the high school football game is right now?
1: That's a big question. But for me, I think just keeping the main thing for the kids, you know, developing the classroom and develop on the field.
0: Mm-hmm.
1: You know, biggest thing, don't get sidetracked with the NIL. Don't get sidetracked with all the things that, you know, you're going to be brought against. But just making sure you know what you're in it for. You know, you're going to have to go to school. You're going to have to put in work. You're going to have to put in work off the field. And just making sure these guys channel the right way. I think the high school landscape is still the same. I think they're going to get recruited, guys still being recruited. And just making sure these guys understand the importance, you know, school first, and, you know, football to come second. So
0: you think more from a coaching and a leadership stance, that can just be more better for angling kids in those directions?
1: Right.
0: Yeah.
1: Right.
0: And then for Coach Murray, for you, what's something?
2: I look at it two ways. I agree with Trey on that one, where if you build your foundation within your program, your culture, you'll retain a lot. And you'll lose some still no matter what.
0: Mm-hmm.
2: No matter what. It's some things you can't control, you can't handle, and that's fine. Mm-hmm. But if you create your culture and you build that foundation, that's fine. I think in addition, regulation-wise, mm-hmm. and it'll still benefit us as well, just truly playing at your home school, whether you're transitioning with the home school or your online situation. Yep. Boynton Bulldogs, Derry Ross, we have the best programs in South Florida. Right. So we have the feeder programs. We have the community that has been winning from the 70s, the 80s, and so forth. So it's like we continue to build our kids how we've been building them, and if we maintain our kids at our home, at their home school, then we'll be fine.
0: Right. Mm.
2: You know, once it transitions to traveling to and from and near and far, it's a lot of questions and it's a lot of trouble going on. It's a lot of issues. But if we can retain or make it to where it's you're playing at your home school, I think that'll clear up a lot. It's a lot to go on to regulate it. I don't know how that happens,
0: right,
2: what
0: so
2: comes
0: pieces,
2: with it.
0: Yeah.
2: Right. But if it comes to that, that'll be the best. And like I said, if that does happen, then we're also one of the best communities to have that,
0: right,
2: you know, which is why we are what we are.
0: I like that. I like that because at the end of the day, the things that y'all can't control are the things that y'all got to be focused on.
2: Right.
0: So you can't be waiting on people in the FHSAA offices or in Tallahassee to change things.
2: Right.
0: I want to end it on this as we do a Duffy's 2-for-1 here, and we're bringing some good energy to the studio and talking about the high school football landscape. Who do y'all think would be other football coaches? I'll get you to nominate each one different high school football coach that we should bring on here next to share some ideas, share some conversation, and also present to the community some of the great things they're doing. And whichever one of y'all wants to start first, one coach to nominate.
1: I think Coach Gadd at St. John Paul would be a good coach to bring on. I think he's very, you know, deep into the media. He know the kids. He know the landscape of Palm Beach County. And he can give you a very good insight on, you know, what's going on in Palm Beach County.
0: Year one for him, too, right, as a head coach. Yeah, excited for that. Coach Murray, you got somebody for us?
2: Yeah, I like Coach Bass up at Jupiter Christian. That's another Derry guy, you know. So
0: Is he Derry Rocks?
2: Yeah, he Derry Rocks.
0: What high school?
2: Boca High.
0: Boca High. Okay, yep, got you. Yep, got you. And out there in Jupiter Christian.
2: Yep, yep.
0: Coach Baz is good. He's a funny dude.
2: Yeah, funny dude.
0: He runs his mouth a little too much sometimes.
2: That's Baz, though. You know, that's some of that, the opposite Derry side. Some of us are real chill laid back. And you got the other guys, too. But Baz would be a great guy for this.
0: Nah, he absolutely would. I appreciate y'all's time. And I also want to say on behalf of Duffy's Sports Grill, again, DuffysMVP.com, we are going to be also presenting y'all with some Duffy's MVP gift cards for your time. Appreciate everything that y'all do for the community, for your schools, and appreciate you carving out some time. I know it's middle of off-season workouts and stuff.
2: Yeah.
0: So
2: I appreciate it. Yeah. Thank you for having us on, and thank you what you do for the community, for the county, for these kids. Man, it's a lot. The exposure helps, like we spoke on before we started up. The exposure for these young men, it helps with recruitment-wise, with handling media, and also just knowing that more eyes are on them. So it helps them become better men once they leave us, too. So thank you for that.
0: I appreciate it, man. It means a lot to us.
3: Right. Thank you, Theo. Man, thank you, Coach Murray. Yeah, you always be one of the guys in the county that, you know, I look forward to. I always call when I need something.
2: We always have a convo.
3: Yeah. I appreciate it.
2: Definitely know, respect. Always, definitely.
0: Need more of this. Unity Bowl again.
2: Yeah.
0: Coming your way October 16th. And it's going to be a home at home, so we'll get Delray 1 year. We'll get Boynton the next year. We'll be all good. We'll be all tied up. Appreciate y'all again, man, and let's roll.
2: Yeah, thank you.
4: 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We'll close things out here. This has been a wonderful edition of ESPN West Palm High School Game Day. Enjoy the weekend. 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We'll be back at it next week. Colin Russo, ESPN West Palm High School Game Day, ESPN 106.3.
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21: I'm Ed Benkin. Baseball is back underway with a busy schedule 3 days after the All-Star break. However, there is no baseball in Cleveland tonight. The poor air conditions have forced the postponement of tonight's game between the Pirates and the Guardians. They'll play a day-night doubleheader tomorrow. The Red Sox and Rays are playing the second game of day-night doubleheader. Boston leads 3-2 in the second. The Red Sox went for a sweep after rolling in game one, 10-0.
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23: Fell one, swinging a high fly ball towards the monster. It's up, it's deep. Narvaez, bat flips, and it's gone. And Anna lands down. Perfect day, just somehow got more perfect. Solo shot, Narvaez, 10-0 Red Sox.
21: I call on WEEI 93.7 FM in Boston. That was the 10th win in a row for the Red Sox. Meanwhile, the Yankees and Dodgers scoreless to third. White Sox, an early 5-0 lead over the Blue Jays. That in the third and the second inning, the Braves are on top of the Rangers by a count of 2-0. Football news, the NFL suspended Cardinals executive Ryan Gold indefinitely for violating the league's gambling policy. He was serving as the team's director of college scouting. At the Open in golf, Lucas Herbert has the lead after two rounds. He is at 8-under for the tournament, 2 strokes ahead of 3 other golfers. When the round ended, it appeared Bryson DeChambeau was 1 stroke back, but he was penalized 2 strokes for an infraction on the 5th hole. WNBA tonight, the Fever taking on the Storm. And right now, the Fever lead 44-32. Kelsey Mitchell, 17 points of the game.
1: Hey, this is Rich Eisen. Coming up on Monday, a new World Cup champ has been crowned. Taylor Twellman joins us to talk about it. We'll throw the Cleveland Browns in our four down spotlight. And actor Jake Johnson joins us in studio. That's Monday's Rich Eisen Show on Disney Plus, the ESPN app, and ESPN Radio.
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